But if you carry on abusing, you'll be robbed from us. I refuse to lose another friend to drugs. Just come home.

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1: I like them black girls. I like them white girls. I like them Asian girls. I like them mixed race girls. I like them Spanish girls. I like them Italian girls. I like the French girls. And I like Scandinavian girls.

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I like them Spanish girls. I like them Italian girls. I like the French girls. And I like Scandinavian girls.

0: From the Sky News Centre at 2, Andy Burnham wants a four-decades-old ban on football supporters drinking in the stands during matches scrapped. The Prime Minister argues the move is discriminatory, given it doesn't apply to fans of other sports in England. The Football Supporters Association is backing the comments, while police chiefs warn any change without consultation would be rash. Charlie Wyatt, the Sun's chief football writer, isn't convinced it's a good idea either.
1: Andy Burnham, Everton fan, he was pictured at a rugby league match, you know, having a beer, then said, you know, why can't we do this inside stadium? Yeah, it's crazy that we couldn't do it. But having been at quite a few European games, particularly like Euros, where fans are throwing beer around, it's become a thing now, hasn't it?
0: The boss of OpenAI says he believes the best version of artificial intelligence is one that gives people more agency in a complex world.
2: AI should give people more power over their own lives, more freedom to live lives the way they want, more ability to solve problems, big or small, and to improve their communities. We don't want to fall into the trap of blind optimism. We also don't want to fall into the trap of doomerism either.
0: Sam Altman's been addressing the UN Security Council following concerns AI technologies could soon improve themselves and slip beyond human control. The Prime Minister wants stricter regulation to stop the spread of rogue systems. Donald Trump has welcomed Chinese President Xi Jinping to America at the start of a three-day state visit. The US President personally greeted him on the red carpet at Joint Base Andrews, where the two leaders shook hands before a military flyover. Two RAF pilots have suffered minor injuries after ejecting from their training aircraft on Anglesey. Footage shows huge plumes of smoke and fire erupting as the plane hits the ground. Thousands of civilian volunteers could be mobilised to help save lives in the event of a national emergency. A think tank is proposing a new national resilience corps of 10,000 people trained to help communities during major crises. And there's some more good news for Oasis fans. The band's announced extra shows for their upcoming tour.
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0: From the Sky News Centre at 3. Andy Burnham says the ban on football fans drinking alcohol in the stands should be scrapped. The Prime Minister says the 40-year-old law is outdated and unfair when supporters can drink while watching other sports. Police chiefs have warned changing the rules could increase disorder and create safety concerns. Daniel Storey, chief football writer at The Eye, thinks there could also be a more practical problem.
1: It's one thing at a non-league game when if you need to either get another beer or relieve yourself after a beer, you can just sort of walk off. It really annoys me anyway going to matches as fans and people start leaving 15 minutes before half time and you're up and down and up and down letting people through. That is quite annoying when you've paid and quite a lot for a seat.
0: Donald Trump has welcomed Chinese President Xi Jinping to America at the start of a three-day state visit. The US president personally greeted him on the red carpet at Joint Base Andrews. They'll hold talks at the White House later with trade, artificial intelligence, Iran and Taiwan expected to be among the key issues. Speaking earlier this month, Mr. Trump insisted relations between the two superpowers are good.
2: I think he's behaved reasonably well, and we behave reasonably well. You know, when they say that China spies on us, I say, you're right, and we spy on them too. You know, we spy on them too.
0: OpenAI's chief executive says the current moment in AI development calls for extreme care. Speaking before the UN Security Council, Sam Altman's addressed the growing unease towards the technology's rapid growth. The RAF has temporarily grounded its Hawk training jets after a crash in North Wales. Two pilots ejected and parachuted to safety moments before their aircraft came down on Anglesey. The Conservatives want to stop some long-term unemployed benefit claimants spending welfare payments on alcohol, cigarettes and gambling. Those judged unable to work would have their universal credit
3: You're
0: cut.
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0: from the Sky News Centre at 4. Andy Burnham wants a four-decades-old ban on football supporters drinking in the stands during matches scrapped. The Prime Minister argues the move is discriminatory, given it doesn't apply to fans of other sports in England. The Football Supporters Association is backing the comments, while police chiefs warn any change without consultation would be rash. Charlie Wyatt, the Sun's chief football writer, isn't convinced it's a good idea either.
1: Andy Burnham, Everton fan, he was pictured at a rugby league match, you know, having a beer, then said, you know, why can't we do this inside stadium? Yeah, it's crazy that we couldn't do it. But having been at quite a few European games, particularly like Euros, where fans are throwing beer around, it's become a thing now, hasn't it?
0: Donald Trump has welcomed Chinese President Xi Jinping to America at the start of a three-day state visit. The US president personally greeted him on the red carpet at Joint Base Andrews, where the two leaders shook hands before a military flyover. OpenAI's chief executive says the current moment in AI development calls for extreme care. Speaking before the UN Security Council, Sam Altman's addressed the growing unease towards the technology's rapid growth. He says AI should instead be used for a new renaissance of creativity and discovery.
2: We should not train models that we cannot make an extremely strong case that will be able to keep under human control. These systems could concentrate too much power in too few hands. No one person or company or country should be able to use the most powerful AI models to impose their worldview on everyone else.
0: The RAF has temporarily grounded its Hawk training jets after a crash in North Wales. Two pilots ejected and parachuted to safety moments before their aircraft came down on Anglesey. Three people have been charged with assaulting an emergency worker after a group of protesters gathered in Hampshire. It was ahead of the expected arrival of a boat carrying migrants in Gosport. And Chelsea held on to beat Austria Vienna 1-0.
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1: Shmoo FM. Drinking alcohol in the stands should be scrapped. The Prime Minister says the 40-year-old law is outdated and unfair when supporters can drink while watching other sports. Police chiefs have warned changing the rules could increase disorder. Daniel Storey, chief football writer at The Eye, thinks there could also be a more practical problem.
2: It's one thing at a non-league game when if you need to either get another beer or relieve yourself after a beer, you can just sort of walk off. It already annoys me anyway going to matches as fans and people start leaving 15 minutes before half-time and you're up and down and up and down letting people through. That is quite annoying when you've paid and quite a lot for a seat.
1: Donald Trump has welcomed Chinese President Xi Jinping to America at the start of a three-day state visit. The US president personally greeted him on the red carpet. They'll hold talks at the White House later with artificial intelligence and Iran on the agenda. Speaking earlier this month, Mr. Trump insisted relations between the two superpowers are good.
3: I think he's behaved reasonably well, and we behave reasonably well. You know, when they say that China spies on us, I say, you're right, and we spy on them too, you know? We spy on them too.
1: OpenAI's chief executive says the current moment in AI development calls for extreme care. Speaking before the UN, Sam Altman's addressed the growing unease towards the technology's rapid growth. The RAF has temporarily grounded its Hawk training jets after a crash in North Wales. Two pilots ejected and parachuted to safety moments before their aircraft came down on Anglesey. The Conservatives want to stop some long-term unemployed benefit claimants spending welfare payments on alcohol, cigarettes and gambling. Those judged able to work could have their universal credit cut by 30% after 6 months. And Revolut is piloting a facial recognition payment system which allows customers to pay in stores with a glance. That's the latest. I'm Daisy Steele.
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0: Andy Burnham wants a four-decade-old ban on football supporters drinking in the stands during men's games in England scrapped. The Prime Minister argues the move is discriminatory, given it doesn't apply to fans of other sports. Charlie Wyatt, the Sun's chief football writer, isn't convinced it's a good idea.
1: Andy Burnham, Everton fan, he was pictured at a rugby league match, you know, having a beer, then said, you know, why can't we do this inside stadium? Yeah, it's crazy that we couldn't do it. But having been at quite a few European games, particularly like Euros, where fans are throwing beer around, it's become a thing now, hasn't it?
0: Teenagers in England are going to be offered new vocational GCSEs under government plans for an exams shake-up. Ministers want to put technical and academic education on an equal footing. China's president arrived in Washington at the start of a three-day state visit. Xi Jinping was met off the plane by Donald Trump, while officials have also agreed an extended truce in their trade war. Dozens of properties have been raided as part of what police say is Scotland's largest ever operation to tackle human trafficking. 36 people have been arrested across Glasgow, Falkirk and Dundee. A campaign group is warning that millions of low-paid workers have no financial safety net if they're hit by an unexpected bill or emergency. The Living Wage Foundation says almost a third of people earning below the real living wage have no savings at all. Bob Bevel works at a food bank in Barnet.
2: We often help with bus tickets. We often help with school uniforms. Very much it's true to say that poor wages is now an everyday aspect of our work at Chipping Barnet Food Bank.
0: And you could pay for a coffee this morning using only your face. Revolut is trialling a new system allowing customers to verify their identity with just a glance and no need for a card or phone. From Sky News, I'm Leisha McKenna.
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0: From the Sky News Centre at 7, Andy Burnham says the ban on football fans drinking alcohol in the stands should be scrapped. The Prime Minister says the Ford law is outdated and unfair when supporters can drink while watching other sports. Police chiefs have warned changing the rules could increase disorder. Daniel Storey, chief football writer at The Eye, thinks there could also be a more practical problem.
1: It's one thing a non-league game when if you need to either get another beer or relieve yourself after a beer, you can just sort of walk off. It already annoys me anyway going to matches as fans and people start leaving 15 minutes before half-time and you're up and down and up and down letting people through. That is annoying when you've paid and quite a lot for a seat.
0: Teenagers in England will be able to study new vocational GCSEs. They'll be available to 14-year-olds in some subjects from September 2029. Police in Scotland have made 36 arrests as part of a major operation to target alleged human trafficking. Officers have raided 47 properties across Glasgow, Falkirk, Dundee and other locations. China's president's arrived in Washington for a three-day state visit to the US. Trade, AI and Taiwan will be on the agenda when Xi Jinping goes to the White House for talks. Donald Trump met Mr. Xi off the plane last night. Our reporter Helen Ann Smith in Beijing says that's very rare.
2: You couldn't not be struck by the scale of the welcome. The first time a US president has met a foreign leader at Base Andrews since the 1960s. So I think that is plenty of statement in itself. There was the band, there was the flyover.
0: Three people have been charged with assaulting an emergency worker after a group of protesters gathered in Hampshire. It was ahead of an expected arrival of a boat carrying migrants in Gosport. And Bentley's unveiled its first fully electric car. The SUV will be made at its crew headquarters following a £350 million investment. From Sky News.

0: Ah, good evening, good evening. Live show for a change, yes. Good evening, it is the Ultimate 80s on Shmoo 99.8 FM, live from Studio One, as I say, in the heart of Aberdeen on a sort of dullish night. It's been a strange day. It was at the Celebrate Aberdeen Parade this afternoon, well, this morning actually, and it was kind of drizzly, then the sun came out, and now it's very dull and a bit chilly now. But I can up. Oh, yes, I can. All good stuff getting played on here. The best and some of the 1980s. Start you off there with Modern Talking and Brother Louie from 1986. Got number 4 in the charts. Played on radio. Hardly ever played. I love it. Brilliant song there. I'll tell you what we've got coming up anyway. We've got a deep Alphaville. Number 1 is from 1980. The Miami Chase. Miami Chase. What the hell's Miami Chase? Miami Vice track. It's Billy Idol. And 2 in a row, just about 7:30, is 2 in a row from Kid Creole and, of course, his Coconuts. I've got A.I. Simon in the studio. Hello, A.I. Simon.
1: Hello.
0: He'll be here for the 7:30 lamb blasting of getting the birthdays wrong. Going to look at some TV adverts from the 1980s. We're going to look how much things cost in 1989, right at the end of the 80s. And we're looking at comic books and comics as well. And we've also got some great music. If you want to request our dedication, what to do is get in touch with the Facebook page, Shmoo FM, The Ultimate 80s. Tell me what you want, what you really, really want. And if it's broadcastable and it's 80s, I'll play it. I'll even play some stuff from 79 as well, you know. Lynn's already been in and got a request for Robert Plant. That'll be coming up very, very shortly as well. But this next song should take us up to our deep cut. This is from 1984. It's Bronski Beat and Smoke.

Very, very underrated band, they are Bronski Beat and a track called Small Town Boy. 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It's quarter past six if you listen to the live show on Saturday, the 29th of August. Yes, we're almost into September. Hard to believe, I know. Let's say a few shout-outs. Good evening to John Robertson, Moira Juggins, Tracy Watt, Graham McKenzie, Duncan McBain, Lynn Ironside and Stacey Harkins, who's heard the banter. Well, there's a lot of banter incoming, I think. it's all good stuff. If you want to request a dedication, get yourself over to the Facebook page. Plenty time to get in your dedications and we'll get that sorted for you. Absolutely no problem. Right, now it's time for a deep cut, which is usually a track that's been released as a single and hasn't made the top 10, hasn't made the top 20. This one never even made the top 97 because it stalled at number 98 in 1984. It's absolutely incredible how this wasn't a hit. It's been featured in a hell of a lot of films as well. I thought I'd put it in as a deep cut because I love the song as well. This is Alphaville and a track called Forever Young.

Yeah, Alpha Ville there and Forever Young only got in number 98. Unbelievable, what a song. And it's been used in a lot of films, I mean, a lot of TV series in the past as well. Absolutely beautiful, beautiful song. That was your deep cut for a Saturday evening at 19 and a half minutes past six. Let's have a look and see how much things cost in 1989. At the end of the decade, big change from the start of the decade. A lot of the inflation may hit, and there was a lot of jobless as well. You know, so let's see. Gallon of petrol, still, okay, people, I was going past, I was out at Mintlaw on Tuesday there, and people were saying, oh, look, the price of petrol out here, unbelievable. And I can't remember how much it was, but it's per litre. This is a gallon of petrol, 1.86 for a gallon of petrol. A bottle of whiskey, that's a bottle of Bell's whiskey, 8.59. I couldn't tell you how much whiskey is now, but I'm betting it's in about the 12, 14 pound range. A bottle of sherry. Why does sherry always pop up in here? Does anybody know, apart from their nan, that used to drink sherry? Harvey's Bristol Cream, that is $4.49. Oh, that's maybe why people drunk it back in the day, because it was only $4.49. Iceberg, alcohol-free wine. Now, I've never, ever heard of alcohol-free wine. I mean, there was alcohol-free lager. Calibre, that was the one. Calibre, alcohol-free lager. I couldn't understand it back then. I can't really understand it now. Just a soft drink. Anyway, that's for a bottle of alcohol-free wine. It's $1.95. French medium dry white, red or white wine, 3 litre box. Wow. $6.99. A pint of bitter is 96p. A pint of lager is £1.06. And 20 cigarettes is £1.50. Now, I was out at the Trump course last Saturday. That's why I wasn't in here. it was £7 for a pint of lager, okay? 20 cigarettes, I remember, as I say, going through stuff for my, get cigarettes for my mum, because she forgot to get in her shopping. And I handed over a tenner and says, no, it's £16 for 24. Unbelievable. No wonder people stop smoking. But to go back to prices as well, for the Trump thing, there was, it was okay. I was there with the community trust. I made a tent there and a marquee, sort of. And there was a... the car and chipper was there. There was a little bar. There was a place selling burgers, bacon rolls, hot dogs, chips and all that. And then a little coffee shop there as well. That was all up in the top level. When you go down to the bottom level, just before you get the first tee, there's this little hut with the Trump branding over it selling hot food. And I just looked, I walked past and I just glanced over at the price. £9.50 for a bacon salty. Absolutely ridiculous. So, you know, I never bought it. For that to come anyway, 21 minutes past six. Lynn's asked for this. This is Mr. Robert Plant and his big log.

There you go, and good call. I haven't heard that one for ages. That was, of course, Mr. Robert Plant and Big Log. Let's go back to these. Good evening also to Ian Jiggins, Moira Jiggins, and to Mr. John Noble that asked for songs. They will be coming up in the next half hour or so. I will get them all on for you. Plenty of time to get them in. Plenty of time to get songs on tonight as well. Go back to how much did things cost in 1989? 51 centimetre. How big's that? 51 centimetre. Pie colour TV with Fastex. Whoa, Fastex. remember that? Teletext, that was the internet of our ages in the 1980s. £299.99. A Citizen TC54 handheld, 2.5-inch LCD colour TV and radio. £119.99, 2.5 inches. I mean, well, I suppose that's like some of the phone screens, actually. But that was cutting-edge technology back then. A Philips VHS video recorder, £299.99. And an Amstrad CPC 6128 computer with monitor and keyboard, no less, £249.99. What a bargain from Dixon's. Anyway, it's time for this. I'm going to bring in E.A. Simon very shortly. And this is time for On This Day in History.

0: Yes, on this day in history, we look at events on this day, which is the 29th of August. Look at birthdays on this day as well, with AI Simon allowed trying to guess them. Hey, I'll turn your mic down. I'm going to play number one. Today it's number one from 1980. Now, I just switched over the cable for the tablet here, so hopefully it works, because it was buzzing in my ear the last one, so let's see. Anyway, 1987, 33 members of a religious cult are found dead in an attic in South Korea. Right, AI Simon, you ready?
1: I'm ready to go.
0: Okay, here's your birthdays. Pebbles.
2: Wait a minute, Pebbles? Is that her from the Flintstones?
0: No, no, it's not her from the Flintstones. She had a big single back in the 80s. How old is she?
2: Oh, I don't know. I'm not even going to guess.
0: Be like that then. 61 she is. Elizabeth Fraser from the Cocteau Twins. How old is she?
2: Oh, I'd say about 60.
0: She's 63. Now, you'll get this one. You will get this one. This is a massive star. Eddie Reader from Fairground Attraction.
2: Oh, I know this one. I absolutely know this one. I got it last year. She's 67.
0: She certainly is 67. Well done. And our last one I've got, Jeff Whitehorn from Procol Harum.
2: Oh, he must be old. He must be older than you.
0: Thanks a lot.
2: Oh, I think he is about 74.
0: Very close, AI Simon, very close. But no cigar, 75. There you go, 1 out of 4 for AI Simon.
2: Oh, don't rub it in.
0: And I think what you should get is one of these. Yeah, there you go. I need his buzzer. But the number one is from 1980, and it's this one.

Title track from a brilliant album, number one on this day in 1980, that is David Bowie and Ashes to Ashes. Great tune there. Evening to Ian Jiggins, evening to also Jonathan Bruce. They've checked in. Moira Jiggins as well. Got a lot of requests coming up as well. Good stuff. Thank you very much for that. Let's get back to how much things cost in the 1989s. or actually 1989. Indesit fridge freezer, again from Currys, £199.99. A Sideshow microwave oven, £89.99. Hot Point automatic washing machine, £269.99. And a mobile phone, a Motorola 9800X Motorola. I didn't even get them now. £1,765. Well, we've got Daily Mirror newspaper, 20 pence. Average house price, 72,000. That's to in today's prices, 160,000. 250 grams of Tesco creamery butter, 53p. Back in the days when they weren't locked up with chains and all that. Because it's wanted to stop people stealing them. There you go. That is your prices. We'll be back for more of that as well. Now, I'm going to play this next song because it's a massive thing this week. Dolly Parton passed away. Kenny Rogers passed away 6 years ago as well. They did a duet way back in 1983. Only got number 7 in the charts. I know I've got to play now, so I'm going to just play it anyway. This was actually, I didn't know this until I researched this. This song was actually written by the Bee Gees. This is Dolly Parton, Kenny Rogers, and Islands in the Stream.

Ah, there they go. Beloved Dolly Parton and Kenny Rogers, the Islands in the Stream. I think everyone's got a favourite Dolly Parton song there. Just sad. I mean, it's a massive thing in America. I think that the president ordered all American flags to be flown at half mast for a week. That's never ever happened for a country and western singer, which was so much more than that. Absolutely brilliant. And sad that she's gone now, but she left a legacy of brilliant music. So did Kenny Rogers, by the way. But that one from 1983 got to number 7 in the charts. Now, Ian Jiggins said, "Evening, could you play One Night in Bangkok by Murray Head?" Of course I can. Here you go.

Yeah, one night in Bangkok by Murrayhead. No, I was doing a little bit of research when I was down here earlier on, and I was looking at 80s drummers as well. So a hell of a lot of good 80s drummers as well. And there is an end game for this, by the way. And somebody's requested a record. Thank you for that. So you look at it, you've got Tommy Lee. I mean, brilliant drummer Tommy Lee as well. Alec Van Halen. It never gets the credit he probably deserves as well. What else have I got? Mickey Curry, who played in all of Brian Adams' big hits as well. Roger Taylor from Queen, or Roger Taylor from Duran Duran. Frankie Benrolli from Quiet Riot. Jeff Porcaro from Toto, brilliant. Stuart Copeland from Police, Phil Collins, of course. We've got Larry Mullins from U2, Neil Peart from Rush. It was a brilliant scene as well. We've got Nico McBrain from Iron Maiden, Tony Thompson playing a lot of Madonna hits as well, and Rick Buckler from The Jam. But for me, one of the best and the most underrated drummers of all time is Clem Burke, the late Clem Burke from Blondie. Absolutely fantastic. And Moira's asked for a Blondie track, so I'm going to play it now. This is Atomic from 1980.

No, John, no one makes a case for Stuart Copeland. I kind of disagree with John, actually. Stuart Copeland is a brilliant drummer. I just think Clem Burke has done a lot more. I mean, he was also in the Ramones. I just looked at his Wikipedia page. He played for he played with Bob Dylan, Eurythmics, Pete Townshend, Iggy Pop, Joan Jett, Stranglers, also with the Ramones as well. And, yeah, he was inducted into the Rock and Roll Hall of Fame with Blondie. Sadly passed away last year. But fantastic drummer. Great, great style of drummer as well. But so much good drummers back there, and drummers don't get the recognition that they deserve. But I will say, John, you're absolutely right with Stuart Copeland. Stuart Copeland's a fantastic drummer. They were just saying that... I'm just looking here to see if I can find where I saw this. It says Burke played 90-minute sets and 100 concerts a year. That's an awful lot of concerts, that, as well. And it takes a lot out of you as well if you are a drummer. If any drummers out there, hey, big props to you, because I certainly couldn't do it. Anyway, it is 10 minutes to 7 o'clock on a Saturday evening. John Noble says, what about a little bit of Lloyd Cold in the Commotions and Rattlesnakes? I say, yeah, here you go.

Another great forgotten artist of the 1980s. Well, not forgotten by some. I know John's seen him in concert. Lloyd Cole and the Commotions. Yeah, that one's called Rattlesnakes. Brilliant track. Good choice as well. Even to Kenny Carl, who's asked for a song. Even to David Fox, who's asked for a song. We'll get them on in the second hour of the show. Want to get one more in before we go to the top of the hour. And we have our Miami Vice track. It was Jonathan Bruce. It says, can I request Kate Bush Babushka, please? Oh, of course you can, sir.

0: Time for Miami Vice Tracks. This is Mr. Billy Idol from 1984 and a track called Flesh for Fantasy, which only got to number 54.
1: 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Your Saturday night starts right here.

There you go, that's your Miami Vice track there. That is Billy Idol there and Flesh for Fantasy. That was Season 4, Episode 9 of Miami Vice, The Rising Son of Death. 1987 it was, and that was released by Mr. Idol on 1984. Only got number 54 in the charts, but yeah, Billy Idol, brilliant. Start with Generation X, yeah, all the way up to White Wedding, was a massive icon in America as well. Still a damn good singer as well. So there you go. That was Billy Idol. That was your Miami Vice track. 5 minutes past seven on a Saturday evening. Let's go back to how much things cost in 1989. We talked about the butter, which is locked up and chained up. The next one was the same as well, put behind plastic screens as well. 200 grams of Maxwell House coffee, £2.79 back then. 2 litres of Coca-Cola, 69 pence. Man, you didn't even get half a can of a Coca-Cola now. It's about £1.10, £1.20, and that's only 330 millilitres. So there you go. Okay, 2 litres of Coca-Cola, 69 pence. Ford Sierra Laser car, £9,050. KP hula hoops, pack of six from Tesco, 75p. 15 size 3 eggs, 74p. Again, something else that was locked away for a time in the last couple of years. Medium matured English cheddar cheese, £1 off, £1.29. God, it's a lot dearer than that now. I bought cheese last week and I couldn't believe the price. And Flora margarine, 500 grams from Tesco, 59 pence. And it's very sort of, it's a different size, but it's funny that the margarine is dearer than the butter back then as well, because I think that was supposed to be an alternative to butter margarine back there. The only reason I used margarine back in the day because it was easier to spread. Evening to Kenny Carl. Good to see you today. Kenny, part of Grampian Hospital Radio, or the part of the parade today. He's playing golf tomorrow, so he's not going to Pretoria. But he says, listen to you and try and decide if I should get a takeaway or not. Now, come on. As David Fox says, the answer's always yes. If you have time, how about Fergal Sharkey, A Good Heart? Of course, Kenny. Here you go.

Back to 1985, Form on Number One there, from the voice of the Undertones there, Fergal Sharkey. The song was actually written by Maria McKee there. Brilliant song there, and A Good Heart, that was for Kenny Carroll. Like, let's go through and say a few hellos. John Robertson, Moira Jiggins, Jonathan Bruce, Leslie Wildgoose, Kenny Carroll, Tracy Watt, Duncan McBain, Graham McKenzie, Helga McNabb, Ian Jiggins, Stacey Harkins, Lynn Ironside, John Noble, and David Fox. And John Innes, got a track coming up for John Innes very shortly as well. I'm so glad he asked for this one, because it's one of my favourites. And David Fox says, Fiddleboot, Sinead O'Connor, and Mandinka. Of course, this is for you, David. This is Sinead O'Connor, of course, and Mandinka.

Great choice, Foxy, there from 1987. That was Sinead O'Connor and Mandinka, which stalled at number 17. It was the first chart entry in the UK, actually. And then 3 years later, she would go on global superstar with Nothing Compares to You. Now, if you're looking for something to do tomorrow and you're not heading to Pittodrie, then come down to Schmoo for Woodside. Give it a go. Chance to try a range of fun activities, all for free. All ages and abilities welcome. It's Sunday, August the 30th, tomorrow, down here at Schmoo HQ Station Road. It's getting all laid out for it out in the hall just now. That's 1:30 till 5:30 p.m. Music, film, radio, art, creative writing, theatre, face painting, photography, dancing, podcasting and more. 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There you go, that is tomorrow, all for free, down here, 1:30 to 5:30 p.m. They are going to do a little bit of radio tester. There's also going to be a live radio show on, and if you want to come on to that show and give your opinions on stuff, I'm not sure who's hosting it. I think it maybe be Alan Parker, so that should be interesting. But yeah, that is all tomorrow. It's all for free down here at a Station House Media Unit. Now, there was something I was going to... No, here we go. John Innes, good evening to you, John. He says, evening, Dave, just finished a fine plate, stewed sausages, slightly burnt tatties and beans, followed by ice cream and jelly. Now, I hadn't had my tea yet, so, yeah, no, that's a red flag to a bull. He says, Kim Wilde and you, Kim, please remind me of running the Amsterdam Half Marathon 1988. Well done. And I'll tell you something, this is an absolute cracker of a song.

Rowan Joyce Jones, what a voice Kim Wilde has. Some massive hits as well. That was one of our bigger hits as well. That's from 1988. UKM got number 3 in the charts. Great, great chart. Won a silver disc as well. Great, great song there as well. And a brilliant career, and then she just sort of seemed to drift away. Still going though, but the hits are harder to come by. I'm just looking at her Wikipedia page, and she said no chart success since 1996. No top 20 since 1993. Crazy, because she's a brilliant singer. There you go. Thanks very much for that, John. If you want to request dedication, you've got half an hour to get your request in, and I'll get it played for you. John Noble's got one coming up right now. This is The Stranglers and Strange Little Girl. And after this, we've got two in a row from Kid Creole and the Cograts. Remember them?

Stranglers there and Strange Little Girl. Much, much more than a punk band. Yeah, they started off as a punk band. They started on the coattails of probably New Wave. And the first two albums, first three albums was brilliant. That's a fantastic song. Hugh Cornwell, brilliant singer as well. And then, I mean, I think there's only Jean-Jacques Burnell is the original member now. Jet Black and Dave Greenfield have passed away and Hugh Cornwell stepped away from it. But still a great band. Brilliant live band. Brilliant live back in the day and brilliant live now as well. And John was saying, Kim does gardening programmes. No, she's an icon. She certainly is. Right, let's have a look at some adverts here. How many will remember this one, right? Kia Ora, a brand of orange squash and fruit beverages, had a memorable television advertisement in the UK that's still fondly remembered by many. Remember, it's too fruity for crows. The advert showcased cartoon-style animation and revolved around a friendly crow with a striking orange colour reflective of the drink itself. The main character was usually seen in some sort of journey or adventure, accompanied by a variety of other characters. The most notable part of the advert was a catchy jingle, went, Kia ora, we all adore a Kia ora. And I'll be your dog, remember? Oh, man. Check these adverts out on YouTube. They're absolutely, the better than adverts are going, no, absolutely brilliant. Milk Tray, who can forget the Milk Tray man? Milk Tray advertisements from the 1980s are classic examples of a long-standing campaign which is both memorable and effective. The iconic Milk Tray Man commercials helped to establish Cadbury's Milk Tray chocolates as a symbol of secret admiration and romantic indulgence. Each advert typically followed the same premise. A mysterious man, always dressed in a black turtleneck and trousers, James Bond, if you will, would undertake a series of dangerous and exciting stunts, anything from parachuting out of a plane, diving into shark-infested waters, to crossing a ravine and a rope bridge. I remember all these adverts, to deliver a box of Milk Tray chocolates. However, the Milk Tray man would always leave before the recipient of the chocolates discovered the gift, adding to the aura and the mystery and intrigue. Perhaps the most memorable part of each advertisement was the closing line delivered by voiceover, all because the lady loves Milk Tray. The tagline became ingrained in popular culture and is still recognisable for many people today. The message was clear. Milk Tray chocolates weren't just a sweet treat. They were worth going to extraordinary lengths for. Now, I don't even know if you still get Milk Tray chocolates now, but that was an iconic advert as well. Really, really memorable advert there. We've got more of that, but we'll come back because it's just coming up to 29 minutes past 7. It's time for two in a row. Kid Creole and the Coconuts, massive in the 80s as well. This is two tracks that got into the top 20, both one from 1982, one from 1983. We'll start with this one. This is I'm a Wonderful Thing, Baby.

Well, I don't know what happened there. Just, August Darnell started to what to stop. That was two in a row from Kid Creole and the Coconuts. Start you off there with say, "I'm a Wonderful Thing, Baby." 1982 got number 8 in the charts, and then Stool Pigeon got number 15 in the charts in 1982, and it cut off very quickly there. I don't know why, but well, I'll look into that as well. Anyway, it's 25 to 8. We've got another request that's just come in just now. Even into Lewis, he said, "Didn't even know it was on." I messaged him and says, "Hey, where are you?" He said, "Didn't even know it was on." And he's asked for Cut People Putting Out Fire. Now, I know my wife absolutely loves this song because we played it a couple of weeks ago. And she says, "Oh, if it was that song, I've never heard it before." So I'm going to play again, especially for you, Lewis, and for you, Lynn. This is David Bowie, Cut People Putting Out Fire.

Now, last time I played that, I played the remix of it, which was remixed by Giorgio Moroder and Nile Rodgers on it as well. That was the original version of Cut People Putting Out Fire by David Bowie, which is the best. A lot of people are split over it. I like that one. It's absolutely brilliant. Thank you for asking for that one, Lewis, as well. He says, John says, live version, nice touch fella. Let's Dance album was my first purchase of the 1980s. Well, that's good to know, John. One of my first purchases, I can't remember what my first purchase of the 1980s is. I'm going to have to look into that. Let's have a look back to the TV adverts. OXO is the next one. OXO Cube advertisements from the 80s were quintessential parts of UK television. Well remembered for the heartwarming depiction of family life. The adverts revolved around the OXO family, led by actress Linda Bellingham, remember her, as a nurturing, resourceful mother, and Michael Redford as the affable father. They were depicted as typical middle-class UK family with three children. The central narrative of the disc was often situated around a family meal, with the mother preparing a dish using OXO cubes to enhance the flavour. Yes! They successfully painted a picture of warm domesticity, often featuring typical family scenarios, banter and mild dilemmas, all ultimately solved by sitting down to a tasty OXO enhanced meal. See, OXO, it saves everything. It sorts everything out. One of the most iconic elements of these ads was the ending, where the family would sit down and enjoy the meal together, always enhanced by OXO, reinforcing the brand's association with family unity and wholesome home-cooked meals. I remember all these adverts. Next one, oh, everyone will remember this one. Trio. Trio chocolate bar advertisement from the 1980s. And I wish the Trio bar would come back. They was really nice. Catchy, memorable, and very much a reflection of the decades, both styles, bold styles and sounds. That advertisement centered around a rock band's lead singer, Susie, which I never knew what her name was until now, who passionately sang about Trio bars with a raucous, infectious energy. The lyrics were straightforward and earworm-worthy. Trio, Trio, I want a Trio and I want one now. She'd have recorded it. Not one, not two, but the three things in it, a chocolatey biscuit and a toffee taste too. Yeah, it remember, Trio. Brilliant advert there as well. A cartoon, a simple cartoon advert. And the thing as well is it sold a lot of the bars, just flew off the shelves as well. Right, I'm going to play this next song because it's brilliant. This is OMD.

Love that song, Kessel Manures in the Dark, OMD if you will, and Souvenir. Let's go back to these TV adverts from the 1980s and let's see what other ones we've got hidden here for you. No, that's the wrong page, David. That's the page there, yes. Tunes. Now, how could you market cough sweets? How could you make it a phenomenon to go sort of viral, if it was talking internet now? The Tunes adverts from the 1980s were memorable for their distinctive playful approach to marketing cough sweets. They use a recurring comedic narrative featuring a man suffering from a cold trying to communicate across a train station ticket booth. The punchline was hilariously miscommunication due to the man's blocked nose. So simple but brilliant. And it's people say, oh well, I've got blocked nose, I better buy some tunes. It's so simple. And back then, these things were on the TV, you know, and prime time adverts as well. And not like the adverts nowadays. It's just try to be too classy and try to be too clever. These are just simple adverts. Gold Blend. This ran for ages and ages. Nescafe Gold Blend advertisements were unique and innovative. Starting out from the realm of coffee marketing, they create a sophisticated romantic drama starring the late Anthony Head and Sharon Mon that unfolded over a series of advertisements. The two played a couple whose romance unfolded over multiple commercials. Their on-screen chemistry captivated audiences and made the campaign a memorable part of 1980s UK advertising. And that was one of the adverts that everybody looked forward to, the new ones coming when they created a new one. Brilliant. Anyway, I'll try and get some more in before then, but I want to get this in because this is from a brilliant album called Face Dances. This is the return of The Who after the Quadrophenia film was released. The Quadrophenia album was released. They went into the studio, recorded Face Dances, and this was the lead single from it.

That one's been on the playlist for weeks. I want to play it, and I just want to play it tonight from the album Face Dances, which is a great album. That's The Who and You Better You Bet from 1981, almost years ago, 45 years ago. Listen, guys, thanks very much for tuning in this evening. It's much appreciated. I'm going to work out how to get home from here without any buses. It'll be Shanks Pony, I think. Thanks very much. We'll catch you hopefully next week. If not, it'll be the week after. Take care, my friends, and we'll leave you with a little bit of Fiction Factory from 1984.

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0: From the Sky News Centre at 9, Andy Burnham wants a four-decade-old ban on football supporters drinking in the stands during men's games in England to be scrapped. The Prime Minister argues the move is discriminatory, given it doesn't apply to fans of other sports. Police bosses warn any change without consultation would be rash. Charlie Wyatt is the Sun's chief football writer, and he isn't convinced it's a good idea.
1: Andy Burnham, Everton fan, he was pictured at a rugby league match, you know, having a beer, then said, you know, why can't we do this inside stadium? Yeah, it's crazy that we couldn't do it. But having been at quite a few European games, particularly like Euros, where fans are throwing beer around, it's become a thing now, hasn't it?
0: The Education Secretary's insisted plans for new vocational GCSEs aren't a dumbing down of the system. The qualifications will be available to 14-year-olds in some subjects from September 2029. It'll include topics like construction, business management and child development. Lucy Powell says she wants them to be on a level footing with traditional subjects.
2: This is about giving that same status and esteem, because these can provide young people with some really important skills that they're going to need to thrive in the future world of work, and as employers keep telling me, really close that gap between the classroom and the workplace.
0: Australia's announced an urgent review of its AI laws after a government health website was hacked. OpenAI has admitted one of its models took actions it didn't intend. Police Scotland has arrested 36 people in its biggest ever operation targeting alleged human trafficking.
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0: Thank you, and a good night and peace. 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
1: What?

0: From the Sky News Centre at 10, a far-right activist known as Danny Tomo has been arrested after a boat that had a rescue worker on board was damaged in the channel. Footage allegedly shows the dinghy, which was previously carrying migrants, being slashed on Tuesday. Australian Prime Minister Anthony Albanese says an AI agent hacked a government website containing health data. OpenAI says no patient records are believed to have been accessed, but Mr. Albanese says the company took 2 months to tell the government. Australia's now launched an urgent review of its AI laws.
1: This situation is obviously unacceptable. I spoke with the CEO of OpenAI, Sam Altman, to express Australia's extreme concern about this incident, the nature of the way that that notification occurred as well.
0: New polling suggests Labour would have to rely on the Lib Dems, Greens and either the SNP or Plaid Cymru to get into power if a general election was held tomorrow. The YouGov Sky News survey shows Andy Burnham's party would secure 241 seats. That puts Labour back in first place, with Reform UK slumping to third behind the Tories. Our political editor Sam Coates explains why.
2: What's happened is that those seats that went in 2024 Labour a year ago looked like they were going Reform, about half of them have gone back to Labour again. So there's been a real bleed back to Andy Burnham's party after he became Prime Minister.
0: Subjects like construction and business management will be available as part of new vocational GCSEs. The qualifications will sit alongside traditional exams for 14-year-olds in England from September 2029. China's president arrived in Washington for a three-day state visit to the US. Trade, AI and Taiwan will be on the agenda when Xi Jinping goes to the White House for talks. And the government minister says Andy Burnham...
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0: Good morning, everybody.
1: Good morning.
0: It is Thursday, it's the 24th, and it is 10:05 and 52 seconds. Good morning, it's Tim, and it's
1: Ruth.
0: And we're here to entertain you, hopefully. Hopefully. So we'll be talking about what's happening in Seaton specifically, and what's happening in the rest of Aberdeen, that if you're in Seaton, you can escape and go. No, that didn't mean escape. That you can pop out and enjoy yourself in the rest of the city, because we live in a wonderful city. And there's lots going on, and we'll be sharing that with you. So,
1: yes,
0: well, I'll start off with a quick roundup of what we know is happening. Monday and Wednesdays at Seaton Community Centre, we have got the, what do you call it, my thingy-majig, the pantry, with the wonderful Doug looking after us there. And we also have the monthly supper club running. Good fun. See, pop into Facebook to find out about that. And we have got Thursday, it is the AFCCT, which is Aberdeen Football Club Community Trust. Bit of a mouthful. And they're open today from 12 o'clock-ish. And they will be feeding you. I don't know what's on the menu. And you have lots of people there who can offer you a bit of guidance and support for your weekly traumas, from stuff with the NHS to heating and all that sort of jazz. And papers, sit and chat and do your knitting, meet new friends, bring old friends and meet them or whatever. Have a good time. That was me.
1: That sounds excellent.
0: Excellent, excellent, excellent. Right, we'll put in a quick song. What I've done today, and nobody's noticed yet, maybe because I haven't told anybody and nobody else has seen it, is the playlist today, right up until, ooh, certainly probably the end of the show, is predominantly, not predominantly, it is all Scottish artists. So we just had Emily Sandy, the wonderful Emily Sandy, who's Fate Afford, and next to me. And you can see if you can guess the names and the songs and the artists, all Scottish, remember, that are going to entertain you up until 11 o'clock. Here we go.

0: We are bad folks, so there we had. Real Gone Kid, Deacon Blue. But you knew that, didn't you? Of course you did. And before that was Moving On Up, Primal Scream. We were just talking, I mean, when I was playing, that Primal Scream and some of the bands, you forget that they're Scottish.
1: Absolutely, yeah.
0: And we were talking, Biffy Clyro, I thought mm-hmm. was American for months. I was like, not good, Timothy. but it's funny, we forget just how rich...
1: talented
0: the Scottish people are. I think we've backed well above our pay grade when it comes to live mm-hmm. music and performance. Yeah. I think there's so many good bands.
1: Ian does a great show. Have you met Ian before? He does a great Scottish Connection show.
0: No,
1: all Scottish music. Oh, it's a great show. You can catch it on the Mixcloud. Re-listen to it then. I'm not quite sure of the time. I'll check that up
0: we'll
1: and then I can see people.
0: We'll
1: if you're into more Scottish music.
0: Yeah, because we need to promote other shows as well.
1: Correct, yes.
0: You can't just exist on our little number. No. So, anyway, I came across this thing and I've seen it before and I was undecided, I suppose, really, if it was good or not. It's this Aberdeen Street Tag. I have to apologise, I've had a really dry mouth today. I might sound like I'm talking with a frog in my throat. So, Street Tag is season two, it's coming up from to end of this month, 28th September to the 30th of November. And it's a free app, you get down to your phone, and it's to encourage people to be more active through walking, cycling, wheeling, running, and other forms of active travel, says the blog. And that's the idea here, is to enjoy the city, but to benefit your own health. And it does help to get out and about. So participants, what happens is you earn points through everyday activity, appear in the Aberdeen Community Leaderboard and have the chance to win prizes. So you can take part on your own or form teams of up to six people. Families can also add up to two children on accounts under a parent or guardian account. And all you need to do is to take part. Download the free, big letters free, Street Tag app on your phone, sign up and select Aberdeen Community Leaderboard. Follow the instructions and the rules and you will gain points for, I presume, the number of activities you perform, distance travelled, sites visited, that type of thing. And you can win the prizes. Yes. Also, I'd
1: points
0: imagine,
1: mean prizes.
0: Points mean prizes, folks. Yes, indeed, yes. So Aberdeen Street Tag, get online. I'm going to do it. I'll sign up for it. And next week we'll give you an update on how much Timmy's done in a 3-4 day period. So we'll do that today and get me started on that. So that's Aberdeen Street Tag. Sounds good, actually.
1: Neat. Yeah, sounds a bit take a fun. Note of that.
0: I think if you get together with the kids as well, the idea is to really just encourage activity, mm-hmm. and but also we live in a really beautiful city.
1: Absolutely,
0: it's got some
1: yes.
0: fantastic architecture. We're blessed with heaps of really nice parks. So get out and enjoy it, please. Anyway, right.
1: Make the most of
0: over
1: it.
0: Over to you, Ruth.
1: Okay, okay. So last week I've got an apology to make. I was bigging up the big vintage weekender, saying it was last weekend, but sadly it wasn't, and we have it this weekend, so you'd be happy to know. The big vintage weekender is basically what it sounds like. There's loads of vintage businesses coming up to Aberdeen to have a big event and in curated Aberdeen, which is in the Bon Accord Centre. There's going to be biggest gathering of independent vintage traders to convene in Aberdeen in a generation. That is the tagline. There's going to be ladies, gents and everyone in between, 100% inclusive, all eras, covering pre-love to true vintage, upcycled and reworked one-off pieces. There's going to be some lovely bakers there creating vintage treats, such as school cake. You remember that, Tim?
0: Pink icing, hundreds and thousands.
1: Yes.
0: Sprinkles to you and I.
1: Lovely. So we've got that treats there as well. So it's going to be a great fun event this weekend. Friday and Saturday, that's 11 a.m. to 4 p.m. in the Bon Accord Centre behind a certain coffee shop. Not sure. Oh, beside the
0: Health
1: Village. Whatever it's called, yeah. Yeah. Yeah. The Bon Accord
0: Health Centre, yeah.
1: Yes.
0: Beside the Costa, that's not Costa anymore.
1: Correct, yes.
0: Getting refurbed.
1: So head down there this weekend to have a bit of vintage throwback shopping.
0: Sounds like fun. And I have to admit, it's nostalgia, and I think nostalgia's good. talking about food, I was thinking back to when I was I grew up in Banff, and it was, you know, school dinners were the end thing. You did it because most of the kids lived away from the only a fraction of them stayed in Banff. Everyone was busing in from the outlying areas, and I used to, the school dinners, I thought, were amazing. They were brilliant.
1: They weren't too great when I was there.
0: Oh no, well, I'm a little older
1: than
0: you.
1: The cake was good.
0: Cake's always good,
1: and it had pink custard.
0: I never got that.
1: Do you not get pink custard?
0: Pink custard, no. We had a special one with lumps in it.
1: Ah.
0: It looked like the surface of Mars. Bloop, bloop, bloop.
1: Textured,
0: yes. But it still tasted good, and we still ate it. We wouldn't dare not eat it. One of the ladies, a fearsome lady, used to walk around with a wooden spoon and observe who wasn't. And would observe who was not eating, and the wooden spoon would come down on the table with a clatter. You're not
1: would
0: enjoying
1: really?
0: That. You're not enjoying that, Timmy. Yes, miss, it's lovely. But generally, I really enjoyed my school meals. Mm-hmm. And you know what's really, you know what, my favourite, and people don't like me saying this, but I'm going to say it. They used to do boiled mutton with parsley sauce and boiled potatoes. Mm. And I loved it. I really did.
1: That's too far.
0: That's straight too far. I think I've just lost a friendship there.
1: But it's probably quite nostalgic now, I guess.
0: I was just a little boy.
1: Yeah.
0: You know, I mean, I was grateful to get anything in those days. But there was, there were good things. There were good things. So nostalgia is what we're talking about, is great, whether it's food, music or clothes. I love, mm-hmm. I'm always impressed when I see somebody. I love the 50s style clothing, which is what my father would have worn. Although I'm not that old.
1: Rockabilly types things and stuff.
0: More the sort of
1: the
0: tweeds and the baggy trousers and things like that. And when men wore hats and ties, you know, our Coleman used to wear a tie, a shirt and tie. Mm-hmm. How can get big bags of coal into the cellar? You know, everyone was. It was just a different era.
1: Yes. Very stylish, isn't it?
0: Yeah, that was it.
1: You don't necessarily see that quite
0: as much. Everyone took
1: a
0: real pride in what they wore and how they dressed. Mm-hmm. And admittedly, there was nothing like the choice of clothing we have today. You know, it was very, very staid, I suppose. Mm-hmm. But anyway, so that's a vintage weekend. It's coming up, and I thoroughly recommend you pop down and have a nosy around there. I'm going to try and... Is it open on Sunday as well?
1: No, just Friday and Saturday.
0: Oh, well, I might
1: 11
0: get
1: a.m. to 4 p.m.
0: I'm not going to get a chance to go down tomorrow.
1: That is in aid of Charlie's House.
0: Aye.
1: So supporting the local artists. But I think there's international artists coming up here, you know, from loads of different places to sell their vintage stuff, so...
0: Cool.
1: Something different for the city.
0: Well,
1: so check
0: in that
1: it out.
0: Case, yes. No, you should do. You should do, because it'll be good fun. It'll be good fun. And it's free. You don't have to buy anything. There'll be samples given out and stuff like that.
1: Oh,
0: so
1: yes.
0: I would recommend it. It'd be quite good fun. And the kids are at school now, aren't they?
1: Yes.
0: Yeah,
1: there is a gallery next door as well. I think that's going to be open too. They do run local exhibitions of artists.
0: Oh, I remember that now.
1: So
0: yeah,
1: that's probably there as well.
0: Been
1: too.
0: Down, yeah.
1: What's going on?
0: Okay, doke. So I came across this thing. Now, it's. How do you go? Creative writing. It's. Now, everyone goes, oh no, I don't do writing. It's still interesting, and if you read anything, whether it's poetry or books or, you know, fiction or fact, whatever, Emily Utter, who's a local author, you can join Emily for what's phrased as a gentle, guided, creative writing session, and you can expect to read stories, poems, and use these as a guidance to spark your own creativity. No experience is required, just a passion for writing and expanding your own creativity. It's the last Friday of the month, first session's on Friday the 25th, September, which is tomorrow, and the further sessions on the 30th of October, 27th of November, and the December, January dates are to be confirmed. Runs from 10:30 a.m. to 12:30, so it's late morning. It's free of charge, and everyone's welcome, and it's here at Shmoo Woodside, so we are fully accessible.
1: It is for adults, though.
0: Yeah, oh, yes, it's adults. Yes, it's adults only.
1: This session.
0: Well, they'd have to...
1: 18 plus.
0: They'd have to nip off school if they were...
1: True.
0: Can't endorse that. No, can't do that. So, if you're interested in that, have a look on our website, whatever. But, you know, please think about coming along, because, you know, you could learn quite a lot, I think, and it's always, you know, it's very inclusive. People who go there want to reach out and, you know, learn about other people's experiences. So, there we go. That's my little
1: Brilliant.
0: Leisure for the day.
1: And that is, you can sign up on Eventbrite.
0: Yeah.
1: .co.uk.
0: I'm not even going to give you the link. It's two lines long. Just go to our website. I'm sure you'll find all the details there. Mm-hmm. Yeah, okie doke. Right, I'm going to play a song, and it's going to be from a Scottish person, a Scottish wifey. Here we go. A Scottish wifey, a wifey, not an old wifey, a young wifey.
1: A
0: quine.
1: Lassie?
0: Quine? No, a wifey, I think. Sorry. Amy McDonald, I'm sorry, but you're a wifey. But we love you.

0: hours of fun.
1: Yep, Sunday, 4 o'clock, listened to our Ian and Scottish. It is actually, I've heard bits of it. Very, very good.
0: It is. Very it's a really good speaker, yeah. Enjoy your show.
1: Just do as you're told and go and listen to it.
0: Yeah.
1: Now, I've found a thing on the internet that I don't know what it is, so I'm going to click on it and find out what it is. It's called Bite Back Shape Your Streets Project in Aberdeen. So let's explore this and see what it's all about, folks. Aberdeen City Council, it's them again, is teaming up with Young Scot and Bite Back, a youth-led movement fighting to make food healthier for young people. Together, we want to make it easier for everyone in Aberdeen to enjoy good, nutritious food. We're happy with that. We were talking about this last night on the TV. Bite Back, supported by Young Scot, and Aberdeen City Council is running a free 2-day workshop during the October holidays, that's 20th and 21st of October, where you will learn how the food system works, especially in Aberdeen. It's focused on Aberdeen. And explore how food is marketed to young people. You'll be shocked at some of that stuff. Come up with ideas to make things healthier and build skills and confidence. And you will, when you start to learn some of the nonsense that goes on by some of the big, what we call a big four retail outlets, then it's quite scary that the power they have and how they manipulate everybody who steps through their door. So the fun activities, there's going to be a trip, totally free. They will pay for your travel and meals will be provided. Don't know what that is yet. Sounds good though.
0: It'll be healthy, maybe.
1: It will be healthy. Balanced. Yes, you'll get a bowl of rice and a sprout. And no, I'm kidding. Workshops take place Tuesday the 20th of October to Wednesday 21st of October 2026 at Neskall in Aberdeen. The deadline for applications is 5th of October 2026. Do you fancy going to that?
0: I don't know. It says it's Young Scot. Are we allowed a youth-led movement making food healthier here? I don't know. I'd be quite interested in going to that,
1: well,
0: to
1: I'm
0: be
1: quite
0: honest,
1: young in Hobbit years.
0: Yeah. Let's inquire. Let's inquire.
1: Well, we could do it from a social media point of view.
0: Oh, yes.
1: We represent, we can provide publicity and we'll see if we can blag our way on.
0: We're with the band.
1: Yes, we're
0: with the band.
1: Gonna
0: do.
1: For more information, visit Young Scot website, which is young.scot/get-involved/. Just go to Young Scot website, put it in, and you will find everything your heart desires about our Bite Back Shape Your Streets project. I've got to say, that sounds really good.
0: Aye.
1: It sounds really good. And why are you excluding old people? I'm talking about me, not the wonderful Ruth. She's not old.
0: Well, do you know what? There's lots of stuff coming up now with this climate change
1: stuff. I'm just going to be talking about
0: that. Yes, Seafiner doing a few bits and bobs.
1: Mm-hmm. We're away to one of their events tomorrow, I believe.
0: Yes,
1: so there you go. So there is lots and lots and lots of things going on. We were talking there about Neskan. Sorry, I've got to leave. It's my mouth's dry. Climate Week Northeast, CWNE. It's Saturday, 19th September through the 4th of October. And there's lots of things going on. So we're coming up to where are we? I've got to see the date. Tomorrow's the 25th. So there's lots of things going on throughout the city and out with the city. And that's Bankery, Rotherston. Oh, Rotherston, yeah.
0: Rotherston, that's.
1: This could be a bit depressing. Screening of the National Emergency Briefing at the Rotherston Community Centre in Rotherston off Auburn Street. And, on the 26th from 10:30 to 12:30, it was Aberdeen Climate Action September Beach Clean. Meet near the footy public toilets. Hiring public toilets on a Sunday, there you go. Book Bug at Bridge of Dawn Library is on the 26th as well, 10:30 to 11. And I tell you what, this sounds good. Again on the 26th, 10:30 to 11:30 at the Maastricht Library, Junk Sculptor.
0: Ooh.
1: That sounds like a bit of fun.
0: But
1: if you have a go to the CWNE, put it into your search engine of choice. And have a look. There are things. There are dozens of things going on over this period, and some mostly is a couple of hours long. They're all free. I think there's nothing about money, as we mentioned. I'll just read out for a couple of days what's on. After what we've learned, the cost of carbon capture, creating a wee forest on a small budget, Aberdeen Community Energy Hydro Tour. Now I've not been down there, but it's supposed to be amazing.
0: Aberdeen Community Tour. Oh, I have been there.
1: The screw thing, yeah.
0: Yeah. It's,

0: energy converter.
1: Yeah.
0: Sorry, I'm not sure. I think it's amazing.
1: It's a thing.
0: Hydroelectric, yeah. It's amazing.
1: Preserve Portlethen Moss Day. Introduction to Community-Owned Energy Generation, sounds cool again. The Almanac, Song Flight, Red Knot Ensemble, that's in Logie Coldstone. Wellbeing in the Wild Garden Workshop. This is all this weekend.
0: This is just two days.
1: Mm-hmm. Just 2 days. Pop-up Seal Watch, Best Investment Ever, Energy Advice Drop-In Session, Book Bug at Tory Library, Adney Health Walk, Bike Reuse and Repair Day. Well, that'd be good. Mm-hmm. You know, so there's so much going on, folks. You need to go to the Community Climate mm-hmm. Week Northeast.
0: That's it, exactly, .org as well.
1: Yeah, .org. Get it in your search engine. Have a look and see what they're doing, because it truly is amazing. Don't ever let me hear you say there's nothing going on mm-hmm. in this city. There is tons of things.
0: You just got to look out for it, don't you?
1: That's it, exactly. Well, we play a
0: song. Listen, our show.
1: Yeah, listen to our show.
0: And the culture speak. Show.
1: And listen, because the next couple of weeks we're going to get the email and the Facebook and stuff, the WhatsApp.
0: Yeah,
1: WhatsApp.
0: WhatsApp. We're going to look into social media.
1: You can get in touch with us and tell us what you want to hear and what you want to do, and we will do all that for you.
0: So that's watch the space.
1: Watch as well. Listen to the space.
0: Exactly.
1: Listen to the space. I mean, I have to be honest. You know, my mother said, when she was still with us, God bless her, that I truly have a face designed for radio. There you go. I know, it's terrible. Right, let's have another song from another Scottish superstar and see if you can think who this is. Here we go, folks.

0: listen that fade out in a lovely way, folks. That was, of course, the one and only, you know, the two and only, the two and only Proclaimers. And yes, they are.
1: They are Scottish.
0: Folks. And before that, we had Paolo Nutini and New Shoes. I need new shoes. I don't. I just want
1: so
0: new
1: do
0: shoes.
1: I actually. Yeah.
0: Because I'm just wearing my clogs all the time. My Crocs. Anyway.
1: Get some winter beets on the go.
0: I've got plenty. This don't fit me because I've got swollen feet just now. Life's so difficult. Anyway, there we go. So, what have we been talking about?
1: I'm just going to give a shout out to the allotment market stall, which sadly it's their last sale tomorrow at Rosemount at Victoria Park. And they are selling all of their local grown fruit and vegetables in Aberdeen, around Aberdeen. Sadly, that's the end of season for them, so that will be at 10 till 1 tomorrow at the Fountain in Victoria Park. Check them out. Yep, last time to get all your local stuff.
0: Your last chance.
1: Yep,
0: folks.
1: Well, I'll look up to see where we can get it from going forward next week. I think there is other few places, so yep. Watch the space.
0: And I just remembered I got to download that thing. What's it called again? What did I talk about? Oh, hang on, my mouse isn't working again. Life's so difficult, so many challenges. Is it Street Tag?
1: Yes. Yeah, What about that?
0: No, I didn't do that. That's the one I was looking for, Street Tag.
1: We did it earlier.
0: I know, but I've got to sign up for it.
1: All right.
0: I'll get told to off it off day. Now, this is a chance if you fancy a little travelling. If you want to, this is join Seafine and the Granite City Good Food Group at the James Hutton Institute Wednesday, 30th September. That's next week, 5 p.m. to 7 p.m. at the Hutton Institute in Craigie Butler. You come along and explore the Hutton Institute's immersive suit. I don't know what that is, but it sounds interesting.
1: It's just their big, huge, impressive building, I think.
0: All right. An immersive suit.
1: I think it might be a typo. I don't know. That's what I'm taking.
0: Surround yourself with a showcase of the story of how the Grow Dome has supported the community growing in Aberdeen. And it's Eventbrite again if you want to book a ticket for that. So that's the 30th of September, 5 p.m. at the Hutton Institute in Craigie Butler. And it does sound great financially. So you can come along and explore the Hutton Institute's immersive suit. I'm going to look that up for you. And surround yourself with a showcase of the story of how the Grow Dome has supported community growing in Aberdeen. And I mean, communities are always growing.
1: Mm-hmm.
0: Even if you don't fertilise them.
1: Yes.
0: Anyway, I've got a song about a mushroom there, but I'm not going to sing it. We're taking off here very quickly.
1: Okay.
0: Aye, so there you go.
1: Tell me after, Tim.
0: Okay, I'll try. I'll forget. So what else have we got? We did that.
1: Right back. Women's Health Fair?
0: That's what I was going... I'm going to let you take a speaker on that. That's it, so...
1: Okay, right. So we have the Women's Health and Wellbeing Fair, which is on Friday, the 2nd of October, 10 to 5 p.m. at the Townhouse Aberdeen. And that is in conjunction with Aberdeen Health and Social Care Partnership hosting the Women's Health and Wellbeing Fair. Stalls include One and Only, SHMU, Grampian Women's Aid, Home Energy Scotland, The Period Place and NHS Breast Screening, amongst others. It's free to attend, but please note that unfortunately there is currently no wheelchair access as the lift in the townhouse is currently broken. For more information, please email swsc@aberdeencity.gov.org. And there's quite a few, I think there was a page about that on social media, Facebook, so check that out. Sounds really something nice to do. Friday, 2nd of October, 10 a.m. to 5 p.m. at the townhouse.
0: Hey, I am doing it, folks. I'm downloading Street Tag onto my phone as we speak. That's a bit
1: well done, Tim.
0: The limit of my, it's not doing a lot, to be honest. I'll just leave it to the side there. Now, what else we've got? We've not spoken about. Where are we? Now, Silver City Surfers, we didn't mention that. And then we've got the September guide. It's nearly finished. I'm sorry, I'm having technical issues with my mouse.
1: We can just give us a shout out for the Mixed Cloud. We're going to upload our show just after this one. So you can listen again
0: on Mixed Cloud.
1: Just download the app.
0: Yep, we've mentioned, remember, the AFC, the Aberdeen Football Club Community Trust has got their open day today for din-dins. And I'm trying to see, I've got my glasses on, So Thursday 24th, a lunchtime concert today, Oda Voltersvik, 12:45 to 1:30 at the Art Gallery, Cowdrey Hall. And Saturday the 26th, Art Room with Grampian Hospitals Art Trust, 10:30 to 12:30, the Art Gallery Learning Space, which I think is on the first floor. So a couple of things on the City Centre there to keep you entertained today and on Saturday. So there we go. Happy days. Happy days. And then this, I've been hearing about the women's group at Shmoo.
1: There is, yes, that is. It's actually today,
0: yeah.
1: 10 to 12.
0: And
1: it
0: it's proving to be hugely popular, I hear.
1: Mm-hmm. Yes, if I weren't doing the show, I'd be doing it.
0: Did you mention that one?
1: No, I didn't mention that one. That's another.
0: Okay. So we've got another one here, which is Woodside. And Woodside's women group. Daytime 11 a.m. to 1 p.m. or evening 6 p.m. to 8 p.m. Pardon me. Arts and crafts, meditation, mindfulness, food and nutrition discussions, well-being activities, guided discussions, opportunities to connect. Now, excuse me. It's group-led, so you decide what you want to do with support and guidance from Autumn, the facilitator. And Autumn brings a wealth of knowledge, experience and skills in holistic well-being, women's health and more. And that starts on Monday, next Monday, 31st of August. And like I said, daytime, 11 a.m. to 1 p.m. and evening, 6 to 8 p.m. And it's women are welcome.
1: There's workshops coming soon as well.
0: Yeah, they're working on organising the weekend workshops, which will cost a fiver for the fee, but that's just to cover some of the costs involved for the workshops. You'll need to get fed, you'll need a biscuit and a cup of tea and stuff.
1: But that one is free, isn't it? The women's group.
0: It's only the weekend events. Workshops are going to be charged. So that's Woodside.
1: Yep. And so I know Autumn. They have a stall at the Curated as well. So lots of lovely. I think it's Chaga 7 is the name of her small business there. But she also does lots of community working.
0: Cool.
1: So yeah, check that out.
0: Excellent. Great. Excellent. Excellent. I think I'm going to play another song now because time's getting on, you know. It's nearly 5:02. Right. We're going to have maybe two songs. Try and get two in. And I'm not going to introduce this song because you know what it is.

0: Well, folks, that's it. It is now 10:58 and 34 seconds. That means it's time for Tim and
1: Ruth
0: to depart and to say au revoir, adios, whatever. we'll see you next.
1: Sayonara.
0: We'll see you next week, folks. Okay. Have a nice time. Try some of the things that we've talked about. Enjoy yourself. Enjoy the city. And we'll be back on Thursday. Tatty bye.
1: Bye.
0: TTFN.

0: series of charges, including criminal damage with intent to endanger life, apparently related there, that charge to there being a rescue worker on board at the time of the incident.
1: Australia says it's voiced extreme concern after an AI model hacked a government healthcare website. OpenAI says there's no sign patient records were exposed, but admits the technology took actions we did not intend. Prime Minister Anthony Albanese says it's unacceptable and warned humans must remain in control.
2: AI also poses significant risks, and that's why we need guardrails to protect our way of life. We want to make sure that we shape AI rather than AI shaping us.
1: New polling suggests Labour would win the most seats in an election tomorrow. The YouGov Sky News surveys put them in first place, with Reform dropping to third, but no party would secure an overall majority. Teenagers in England are going to be offered new vocational GCSEs under government plans for an exams shake-up. Ministers want to put technical and academic education on equal footing and offer students more work experience opportunities. Police are warning it would be rash to lift the restriction on alcohol in football stands without proper consultation. The ban's been in place since 1985 after concerns over football violence. And show creator Ryan Murphy says he's finished the script for a potential reboot of Glee. He says he's spoken with around 10 of the original cast members and they were all very enthusiastic. From Sky News, I'm Leisha McKenna.

0: Nothing like a couple gremlins in the system to get you started on this Monday evening. Am I really loud?
1: You're always really loud.
0: Am I really... Don't give me that. Ladies and gentlemen, you are tuned into InFlight Movies here on Shmoo 99.8 FM on DAB and online on shmoo.org.uk. My name is Glenn. I'll be your pilot this evening with me, my lovely co-pilot Ryan.
1: As always.
0: Join us as we fly through the silver screen and among the stars with news, reviews, and so much more. And our destination at the end of this flight, Raccoon City. That's right, folks. There's a resident on this plane, and he is, in fact,
1: evil.
0: He's evil. He's very, very evil. We are, of course, talking about Zach Cregger's brand new film, Resident Evil. This is his video game adaptation for the... his movie adaptation of the video game, I suppose.
1: Yes, that's the correct way to phrase that, yeah.
0: That is the correct way to phrase that. It makes it sound like you made a movie tie-in
1: game. Zach Cregger, can you imagine... Zach Cregger, if we lived, to be fair, I was going to say, if we lived,
0: we don't live.
1: In the early 2000s, we would have definitely got a tie-in.
0: Oh, yeah. But
1: we wouldn't have because we never got the original Resident Evil films tie-ins. No. They did include the logo, the original Resident Evil film, the original one logo for Resident Evil Outbreak. This will be the show, by the way, ladies and gentlemen.
0: Yeah, right. I'm gonna warn you now. Before we go into this, the only film we have to talk about today is Resident Evil. And so that's a great thing because it means we can talk extensively about the film and our experience with it and what we think and all this, good stuff. The slightly unfortunate part about that is that Ryan kind of has free rein for a whole hour.
1: Oh, hell yeah. I've been waiting for a day like this.
0: To just talk your damn ear off about Resident Evil. As a franchise of both video games and past movies.
1: Yes.
0: While also talking about this film itself. So there's going to be a lot of very niche, dorky, nerdy stuff coming out of Ryan today. And I'm going to try my best to interject and keep you grounded.
1: Okay.
0: Before you go on wild tangents about things that absolutely nobody but maybe yourself and a few other people might get.
1: Those few other people, though...
0: They're your bread.
1: I'm speaking to them.
0: They're your bread and butter.
1: The people out there.
0: Maybe that one other person in Aberdeen.
1: The people out there that know their Resident Evil.
0: Yeah.
1: I'm talking to you.
0: Yeah. So it'll be a bit of a mixed bag with that.
1: You know what I mean. You say this. But I'll tell you this: the first time I saw this film, there was people dressed up. So, okay.
0: Dressed up as...
1: Jill. I saw a Jill.
0: You saw a Jill?
1: I saw a Jill.
0: Are you sure it wasn't just a coincidence?
1: No.
0: Did you go up to them and say, I like your Jill costume?
1: I did, actually.
0: And they said?
1: They said, oh, thank you very much.
0: Oh, okay. Maybe it was Jill.
1: Did you think they were... They were too scared.
0: They just screamed at me. It was just a girl in a blue tube top and shorts.
1: No. It wasn't Jill from 3.
0: Oh?
1: It was OG...
0: Oh, OG
1: Resident Evil Jill.
0: Stars.
1: She had the shoulder pads.
0: Oh, wow.
1: And the beret.
0: See, this is what I'm talking about, folks. This is what I'm talking about.
1: So there's people out there, and we could get them in here.
0: Best of luck. Best of luck.
1: Did not find Barry, though, unfortunately. He had gone searching somewhere else. He had gone missing.
0: Right. Strike one. I need a bell or something where every time you mention something out of context of Resident Evil, I'm just gonna have to ding it.
1: Yeah.
0: Just to keep you notified. Text us in if you're listening live about how much you love Resident Evil and how excited you are to hear Ryan talk about Resident Evil ad nauseum today.
1: Maybe you've seen Resident Evil. Let me think. What is there?
0: Just don't.
1: Maybe you've seen
0: Resident Evil 2026 by Zach Cregger.
1: Maybe you've seen that, Ryan.
0: Maybe you've seen the new Resident Evil movie by Zach Cregger that we are going to be talking about today. Text us about that. If there is any additional adjacent Resident Evil conversations you want to have, please preference
1: keep them
0: that.
1: To yourself.
0: No, do share them because I'd love to know. Get us on the WhatsApp 0775-998-9983. It's 0775-998-9983. We are live on Monday, the 21st of September.
1: Did you remember, Glenn?
0: 21st night of September. I actually forgot that's a song we can play.
1: We can play that.
0: Thank God, because I'm telling you, right, can I tell you something? This is me and you, listener. Ryan's not involved in this conversation. This is me and you. See, outside of the studio, I turn to Ryan and I said, do you have any songs from Resident Evil that you'd like to put into the playlist? The first words out of his mouth were, yeah, can I get staff and credits from Resident Evil 3 Remake, please? Which, no man.
1: Can I
0: say something? I think you uttered words no one has before.
1: Like, just
0: the, you're at the function asking for staff and credits.
1: Like, give me a Simon Ada from original RE4, please. You know, there's two versions, both will do.
0: Can I get the Bullet of the Blade, please? by Chris Craig McConnell from RE4 Remake.
1: Hey, let me just tell you this.
0: And then, like, just before we went into the studio, you were like, I really want the save theme from Resident Evil 4 original. And then you were like, we were looking through the album, and you were like, it's that one, Serenity, Serenity. And I was like, yeah, but there's one called Save Theme. And I was like, which one do you want? And you were like pondering, and it was 8 o'clock. And I was like, no, which one do you want? Tell me now.
1: Ladies
0: Tell
1: and gentlemen,
0: me now.
1: We went for Serenity.
0: So we went for Serenity.
1: It's a good one.
0: Don't worry.
1: It's a good one.
0: First hour, I'm not allowing any of that to be played. First, you'll get your time, okay?
1: Okay.
0: First hour is going to be regular, normal songs.
1: Okay.
0: And then after that, we can get niche, okay?
1: I'm so excited.
0: Is that all right?
1: Yes.
0: Okay, because we need some songs to break up your madness that will inevitably spill out of you when talking. Anyway, get in contact. We're live on the 21st of September. It's 15 minutes past 8. We get us on the phone 01224-483-413. That's 01224-483-413. You can also get me on my Instagram at GlennAffTheRadio if you'd like. And it's going to be a good show. Stay tuned.
2: Pack up,
0: please don't leave. Please stay tuned. Please. And as is necessary for this special day on Earth, has to be done. Earth, Wind & Fire. Talking about September.
1: Can't believe I forgot.
0: 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In Flight Movies. Live until 10 o'clock tonight. See you soon for the news.

0: it finished completely.
1: Yeah.
0: Earth, Wind, and Fire.
1: Yeah. Oh God, I don't know what's wrong with me.
0: James Hetfield, like, big fan.
1: You know what it is? I feel like I'm just talking.
0: Yes, but we haven't had coffee today. Well, I mean, outside.
1: I've had coffee today. I had a big cup of Joe this morning.
0: I had a Diet Coke.
1: A DC.
0: A DC.
1: A DC. A cheeky DC.
0: A DC Universe. I did.
1: Not a CZ.
0: Not a CZ.
1: Not a Coke Zero.
0: No.
1: I say life's easy when you're with CZ.
0: That is a good saying, actually.
1: It's decent.
0: Come
1: on. Coca-Cola. Get on me.
0: You know?
1: Marketing genius.
0: You know? Lunchtimes are better with your quote right there. Is that too much of an obscure reference?
1: Yeah, I don't know. I think you should leave it to me, mate.
0: Was that Pepsi or Coke?
1: I don't know, but I think you should leave it to me.
0: Okay.
1: Yeah. Ryan.
0: Yeah.
1: We had a fan-submitted question.
0: Oh, really? Did we?
1: We had a fan-submitted question.
0: Okay.
1: Our good friend and loyal listener to the show of In-Flight Movies, Charlotte.
0: Oh, yes.
1: Asked me a very...
0: I know of her.
1: You know of her. We're aware of her. Charlotte's a long-time listener. Shout out. Big fan of the show. Long-time listener, first-time texter. She actually asked this last week when we were live, and I never checked.
0: Ah.
1: She was asking us... How many cats are there?
0: Okay.
1: What are their names?
0: Ooh, now interesting.
1: Now, I had an answer for how many names are yet to be decided.
0: What is your number? Because in my head, I've always thought of the same picture in my head. But what's your number?
1: I'd say about five or six.
0: I had five.
1: Ooh. Five is a good... A jazz quintet.
0: Band. Yeah, exactly.
1: A jazz quintet. There's keyboard.
0: Mm-hmm.
1: There's saxophone.
0: Absolutely.
1: Double bass.
0: Yep.
1: Drums.
0: Mm-hmm.
1: And...
0: trumpet.
1: Yeah, another brass.
0: Gotta have the trumpet.
1: Yeah, so we have the five cats. If you'd like to submit fan art of the five jazz cats, please.
0: And their names?
1: Are?
0: Paul, George, John... Ringo
1: and Pete.
0: Bono.
1: No.
0: No?
1: That's not, I don't agree with that.
0: Edge.
1: Edge. I'm not calling a cat Edge.
0: Rounded corner. White turn.
1: White turn. No. I can't think of any funny ones, to be honest with you.
0: Flea. That's good.
1: You can't call
0: That's good.
1: Well, is Flea on the double bass? Would that make too much sense?
0: Oh, that's fantastic, I'd say.
1: Flea, okay, so, right. Next week, we'll name another cat.
0: Okay.
1: Tune in for the next 5 weeks to hear us name one cat at a time. So the only cat we have, Flea, he's on double bass.
0: Mm-hmm.
1: He's like, is he like Pigpen from Charlie Brown?
0: Oh, that's a really good visual image right there.
1: You know, he's got that like dust cloud beneath him.
0: Yeah.
1: Flea.
0: Got Flea, it works. Yeah.
1: And he's Spanish.
0: I'm up for it.
1: I like that.
0: Okay. I'm up for it.
1: Spanish Flea. Speaking of, do you ever, probably didn't, because you're a bit odd like this, but did you ever watch...
0: I'm a bit odd like
1: Did you ever
0: that,
1: watch
0: okay.
1: Mucha Lucha?
0: You're right. I am odd, because no, I've never heard of
1: Mucha
0: that.
1: Mucha Lucha was a Cartoon Network show about, like... luchador wrestling, like, kids.
0: Okay.
1: And each of them had, like, they'd have, like a special power.
0: Mm-hmm.
1: And they all went to, like, a luchador school. I loved it. Great show. But there was a character in that show called The Flea.
0: Okay.
1: And he was really like, I'm The Flea! That was how he went.
0: I do not remember
1: It was great. Mucha Lucha, great
0: Let's get
1: show.
0: Back.
1: Oh, Mucha,
0: Let's get
1: Mucha
0: back.
1: Lucha had a great, great theme song.
0: Are we playing that? So you will not take my recommendation.
1: Is this it? Yes! Oh, it's so good! Oh, okay, everyone shut up and listen to this for 2 seconds. Oh, this was so good. This was like unbelievable. Is it going to kick in yet? There's a bit where they go like, Mucha Lucha.
0: Tell me this isn't kicking. This is kicking.
1: No, it kicks in like...

0: just referenced
1: so good.
0: The Fleet.
1: Now, I actually don't know if this was made for Mucha Lucha or if this is just a song called Mucha Lucha that exists that was used for the TV show Mucha Lucha.
0: Of the same name.
1: But that was an underrated Cartoon Network show, big time.
0: See, I don't remember that. I remember watching Kick Buttowski.
1: Kick Buttowski.
0: Yeah, well, that's what I said.
1: You said no, you said Bacow.
0: No, no, I said Buttowski.
1: Chat, can we rewind that, please?
0: Clip it.
1: Clip that. Clip that, rewind that. I want to hear that again. I don't believe that you said Buttowski.
0: Charlotte, thank you for the bits, you know, and thank you. Thank you for subscribing for 4 years.
1: Can we get Omega Lulz in chat for Ryan? Slip up there, please. Can we get some Omega Lulz in that? Can you imagine if we streamed? Terrible.
0: I think we could work it. I
1: don't want to be a streamer.
0: Ladies and gentlemen, after tonight, talking about Resident Evil, if you would like to see us, charity stream.
1: Guys, spam W's in the chat,
0: you know,
1: right
0: we are,
1: now.
0: We're going through the Resident Evil mainline story.
1: No.
0: We're going
1: to
0: do it.
1: I'm asking you to please save me from that.
0: 24 hours. Non-stop.
1: No, thank you.
0: Charity stream.
1: Let us know on the WhatsApp 077-5998-9983. Put it in your phone once. It'll stay there forever. 077-5998-9983. If you want to get on. I'm sure that is the right number. I feel like I said it. I say it so automatically that I sometimes don't register if it is. One time I almost said my real phone number on air.
0: That's good.
1: And then one time I almost gave someone else the schmood phone number when they asked for mine.
0: That's even better.
1: Which I was like, I autopiloted and went, 077-5998. Nope. Wait. Hang on. And then I was
0: wrong
1: like,
0: number.
1: Wrong number. And then repeat.
0: That's terrible, Phil. That indicates to them that you would have been giving them a potential fake number, and you went back on yourself. It's just like my number. Oh yeah, it's the. Oh, wait, hold on. This is the number.
1: The fake number I give out in clubs when women harass me for my number. It's Schmoo's number. They keep getting a bunch of texts being like, why don't you text me back?
0: That's why we've taken the phone off the wall.
1: Yeah, we've taken it off the hook.
0: You know,
1: it's off the hook. This party's off the hook, man.
0: Anyway.
1: Yeah, there is news to go through, so we should maybe go through some of that. Oh, I've accidentally hit a jingle.
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0: Schmoo FM.
1: That's a good. Let's listen to that again in full.
2: Do you crave chat and music?
1: God, yes.
0: Yes, we do.
1: Oh,
2: we
1: yes.
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1: These are great. Why don't we use these?
0: You know what? That is exactly what we're offering.
1: What's this one? Oh, that's a classic. You hear that
0: one.
1: We've
0: heard that often. That's a good one.
1: You hear that one a lot. What's this one here?
3: Yeah! You know why I play that? Because the first bit of news is that I got tickets.
0: I want them to play that jingle outside of our show, by the way. I want, you know, between shows where it's just like, you're listening to Schmoo FM.
3: Godzilla!
0: I just want them to mix it up one day and you just hear, Godzilla! Just a massive explosion. I think that'd be hilarious.
1: I'd like that. Anyway, I got tickets. Shout out to James.
0: James.
1: James, not the minion, for once. James the human.
0: Yes.
1: James is our good friend, work buddy.
0: Absolutely.
1: He is a massive movie nut. He should really be in the studio sometimes.
0: We should
1: get, especially during Oscar season.
0: Oh yeah,
1: to get a third, you know, a second opinion.
0: Absolutely, a professional pundit.
1: A professional pundit,
0: yeah,
1: who knows way more than we do. You think we know a lot? This encyclopedia.
0: Yes.
1: Okay, it's crazy. Regardless, James loves to go to the London Film Festival most years, and he'll see a plethora of different festival films that's going on. He had a ticket for Godzilla, but he also had a ticket for Minotaur, which clashed, and he would rather go see Minotaur than he would Godzilla. So I very, very kindly said, James, can I maybe buy that Godzilla ticket off you if you're not going to go? And he said, yeah. So I got it.
0: And you've been a happy boy ever since.
1: I'm ecstatic. So I am battling 16 hours of bus travel round trip in order to go and see Godzilla -0 3 weeks before its general release in the UK.
0: And you're
1: on November 6th. I'm going on October 16th, which means the show on October 19th
0: is going to be this show, but for Glenn.
1: And what's great is that will I technically be in embargo?
0: No, I think
1: do I have to sign an NDA?
0: I think you'll be allowed to address your opinions. We'll just, you know, heavy on the spoilers.
1: Oh, yeah, I'll spoil the whole movie, you know, to everyone I know.
0: But I think you'll be fine.
1: I think I'll be okay.
0: First impression. Ladies and gentlemen, it's so cool when we get first impressions.
1: Yeah,
0: like
1: we're getting, we're so, I'm very, very excited for that. So that you'll get that on October 19th when I see it on 16th. I'm unbelievably excited to see Minus Zero. My hype is quite high. I don't know if I'll be able to sleep on the bus going down. I might be simply too excited. I'm simply too seated. I'll be in the Prince Charles Cinema at like 4 o'clock, an hour and a half before the showing starts, just sitting there, waiting. Waiting. My fingers are crossed, actually, to... I doubt it, but it would be cool if any of the cast and crew were there.
0: I was about to say, do you think Godzilla himself will show up?
1: No.
0: Too big of a star.
1: A little bit. The IMAX, yeah, but not Prince Charles. It's a bit small.
0: Of course.
1: Anyway, let's talk about some of the news. Anne Hathaway will apparently campaign for Best Supporting Actress for The Odyssey. It's interesting that we're already getting a little bit of tasters as to who's going for what at this year's coming Oscars.
0: Yes.
1: I believe Indy Navarrete is also going for something with Obsession, and I think Obsession is being put forward for more consideration than just that.
0: Including Best Picture, I think.
1: Best Picture, Best Director, Best Original Screenplay, a couple other things.
0: Baker.
1: Surely if he was a Curry Baker, I would have made a joke about that. Surely,
0: but
1: makes a mean korma.
0: You know, but at the same time, might not have.
1: Guarantee he's got a tandoori oven in his house.
0: It would be disappointing
1: Curry
0: if he didn't.
1: Curry Baker, delicious.
0: I can.
1: Yes, please. One of those. We'll always kind of keep an eye on for what is the Oscar buzz. But there's nothing this year that's come out so far that I've been like, oh, that's a big Oscar film.
0: You know what I would want to be, not even a big Oscar film, but you know what I think deserves a lot of credit that I don't know if it will? The Invite.
1: Yeah, that's probably one of the only films that's come out this year that I've yet... You know what? That and The Drama.
0: The Drama's an interesting
1: The Drama's grown on
0: well.
1: Me so much since seeing it earlier this year. I think The Invite helped The Drama a bit for me as well. They're both equally fantastic films.
0: But like for screenplay and then for like all of the...
1: Cinematography and...
0: Like actors, like main actors of, well, only actors of that film. I think all of them are absolutely fantastic and are definitely deserving of
1: they
0: the places
1: all,
0: in
1: I think
0: all
1: they should
0: of
1: all be
0: categories.
1: Put forward for lead.
0: Yeah.
1: Which, make them fight. Just
0: make
1: do
0: them
1: it.
0: Fight.
1: But even at the film festivals this year, there's been nothing. Like Fjord was really talked about earlier this year, and now it's kind of died a bit of a death.
0: That's true.
1: At these festivals, people aren't caring for it too much.
0: Wild Horse 9
1: comes out in a general release soon.
0: Yeah.
1: What's that one with John Malkovich? Is that Wild
0: That's
1: Horse
0: Wild
1: 9?
0: Horse
1: That's
0: 9.
1: Wild Horse 9. What's that Jesse Eisenberg one that he's directing?
0: Digger. Not Jesse Plemons. Jesse Eisenberg. The Drama?
1: No, it's the debut.
0: The debut.
1: It's the debut. That's getting buzz. Digger actually had its premiere. It screened recently.
0: Yes.
1: And the social media embargo runs out tomorrow.
0: Oh, it's exciting.
1: And the general review embargo ends on Friday.
0: Mm-hmm.
1: So by next week, we'll have first impressions from Digger. Already, I hear it's divisive. Majorly divisive.
0: Which I'm okay with.
1: I'm excited about that.
0: I'm okay with.
1: Very upset to report that the Digger popcorn boot bucket is unfortunately only available at Odeon.
0: Oh, you're choking.
1: And we don't have an Odeon in Aberdeen. I don't even know where the nearest Odeon is. Is there one in Dundee? No.
0: A Dundee? No, I think there is.
1: Is there?
0: I think there actually
1: is. Is there
0: an
1: Odeon in Dundee?
0: I think there actually is.
1: Oh, Maron. We're going to go.
0: We could have a look.
1: A little trip.
0: For the Digger popcorn bucket boot.
1: Digger boot. Close to the line Bigger Boot from SpongeBob movie. Paramount.
0: That's why you tune in, folks.
1: Paramount have reached a settlement on the lawsuit with 12 US states against Warner Brothers' merger. An official announcement will happen today. Did it happen, Ryan?
0: It hasn't happened as of just yet. Right. We haven't heard the official reason for why.
1: So you would put tonight, would you?
0: Today is an American today.
1: Are we American?
0: No, we're not.
1: Correct.
0: You're very true there.
1: Thank God for that.
0: But I think the rumor or the buzz going around right now is that they have to make 30, like they have to release 30 films or so in however long it is. If they fail to actually go ahead with that, then they get charged a certain amount of money for each film that they fail to produce to like put into cinemas. So they're basically contractually obligated to go by the quote that they initially said that was going to be like soften the blow of this and to keep cinemas alive. So if that is the case and that is what happens eventually, then, I mean, we'll talk about it next week on the show, but I am glad that at least there is some sort of like form of, well, you definitely have to respect cinema releases within this merger.
1: Agreed.
0: But we'll see what else is in there next week.
1: Yeah, a bunch of other film festivals are also happening. I mean, London Film Festival starts in October, but before that, we've had TIFF, and another one is happening as well. Is it
0: Venice? Biff and Chip
1: have all been happening. TIFF had the People's Choice Awards happen. La Bola Negra won the People's Choice Awards at TIFF. This is a film that follows three different storylines, all exploring homosexual sexuality throughout different eras within, I believe it's, I'm just going to say Europe because I don't know which country in Europe.
0: Okay.
1: But it's like
0: wide ranging.
1: European, not like UK European. EU,
0: of which we're out of.
1: Yeah, we're not in that, so we can say EU, and it makes a bit more sense.
0: Yeah.
1: That won the People's Choice Award. Runner up, I Play Rocky.
0: Yeah, it's scary.
1: Who would have known? What's, are they going to tell me the Jimmy Stewart biopic's doing well next? I mean,
0: can
1: what's happening here?
0: Can you imagine? Or the did we ever watch the trailer, or did I just fever dream it and watch it myself? The trailer for that Hershey's biopic.
1: No, you watched that yourself.
0: Have you seen?
1: No.
0: You seen the
1: Who
0: trailer?
1: Is it that's in that?
0: Alexandra Daddario.
1: Yes, that's her.
0: That's her.
1: You know who's
0: in the Hershey's biopic?
1: Do you know who's producing that film?
0: Angel Studios, our favorite.
1: Sorry, you're gosh darn right
0: you're
1: there.
0: Gosh darn
1: you're
0: it.
1: Gosh darn right there, sir.
0: That is true.
1: Yeah, that's one. That's one for Sunday. Ooh, not gonna watch that one. Anyway, The Odyssey has passed 1.7 billion. Cha-ching, doing very well. A24 had a higher market share than Warner Brothers and Paramount during its summer movie season. Cha-ching.
0: Well done.
1: The Resident Evil movie opens with $60 million domestically and over $100 million worldwide on a budget of $75 million. A cha-ching. And a live-action Lollipop Chainsaw movie is in the works. Oh, it's broken. No, it's done now.
0: It's broken.
1: No, it's not gonna make any noise for that one. Why is that happening? Lollipop Chainsaw.
0: Yeah, Lollipop Chainsaw.
1: Sorry.
0: Weirdly, it's been getting not a revival, but like a resurgence in the past few years. It came about, I think, and this is really weird, like, you know, step by step by step, but it was one of those games that was really hard to play. You didn't have the backwards compatibility of it, so it was kind of like sought after and became quite a collectible game, especially considering, I think, I could be wrong, but I think it was written by James Gunn, of all people.
1: Yeah, I think it was.
0: And because of that, so there was a little bit of hype as time went on. It then got a remake a couple years back that was subtly popular, but it's consistently grown a little bit of a fan base and a fan cult following.

0: asking for that 10 years after a fact.
1: Nobody.
0: You know? Lollipop. We're getting Matchbox the movie.
1: Yeah, that's just a name for the name, sake of having a name. Lollipop Chainsaw was one of those games that you would always see on the shelf at Blockbuster that little, you know, teenager Glenn really wanted to play.
0: Because it had a hot chick.
1: It had a smoking hot babe on the front cover. but I never did. I never did. But apparently it is quite a good game, or at least it was at the time. I'm going to hold my breath about what's going to go on here. I'm a bit curious and a bit partially worried to see where that goes. Edward Berger is directing a World War Z sequel.
0: Wow.
1: Mm. World War, what comes after Z in the alphabet?
0: Minus C.
1: Okay, Toho. Okay, Toho Cinemas naming.
0: Or do
1: Z,
0: you think...
1: Z2, or the Z will form the number two.
0: World, but then it would be World War...
1: 2Z.
0: Two.
1: World Wars... World Wars Zs.
0: Okay, okay.
1: World War Z.
0: Now let's take
1: top.
0: The Z... The ZZ Top.
1: World War ZZ Top.
0: Let's take the Z and let's put two lines down that and let's make a dollar sign.
1: Oh, come on, James Cameron. Let's calm down here.
0: Let's go to the bottom of the ocean.
1: That's what Edward Berger did. Edward Berger was
0: he walked into the studio. He was just like, ladies and gentlemen, how many zombies were in World War Z? And like, I don't know, a lot of zombies. We're putting more. Let's put more.
1: Get Brad Pitt back in here.
0: Yeah, what's that kid doing? He's great.
1: Get him back in here. Fun fact, never seen World War Z.
0: It's, yeah.
1: Cool. Casino Royale is returning to the cinemas. I can't believe you put that in the news.
0: Because it's huge for me. It's huge for me. Ladies and gentlemen, if you do not know, Casino Royale, back in the cinemas, go buy your ticket. It's worth it.
1: Ryan's bought two tickets.
0: I'll be going to both showings.
1: I think there's more than two now.
0: If there's more than two, I'll be going to all of the showings.
1: John Leguizamo has been cast as the villain for Joseph Kaczynski's Miami Vice. If you had told me this news last year, I would have went, that's weird. See, after seeing The Odyssey, good.
0: I'm in.
1: I hope they make him old and blind again. He was really good at it. The album for GTA 6 is getting a release, so they announced this earlier on in the week that GTA 6 has an official album alongside it. This is pretty common for a lot of GTA games. If you ever get your hands on the original GTA CDs for GTA 3, Miami...
0: Miami Vice?
1: No, just Vice City.
0: Vice City,
1: San Andreas. If you ever get your hands on those CDs, they're awesome. Because they feature... So my dad, remember, bought one from a charity shop one time. He did sell it, but it was cool to see. They came in these deluxe box sets that featured not only the music, but also the radio hosts talking. So when you played it in your car, it was like you were listening to the radio stations from the game.
0: That is cool. That
1: which is really cool. Now, I don't know if they've kept doing that with the GTA 5 or 4 releases.
0: But I don't remember GTA
1: I don't think
0: 4
1: so.
0: Or 5 having
1: But
0: a
1: regardless, it like was very release. Cool. GTA 6 has an official album release. This features a variety of original music, all original songs.
0: Quite a risk, I feel.
1: Quite a risk. Very cyberpunk. Remember
0: that,
1: Cyberpunk did that?
0: That is true.
1: Cyberpunk did that. But
0: and
1: that
0: the Cyberpunk soundtrack
1: was pretty
0: was
1: good.
0: Really
1: they run the jewels on that thing.
0: They had a lot of
1: fans.
0: They
1: had a lot of really good ones and some really
0: that,
1: good songs.
0: On that soundtrack.
1: But that made sense because it was set in the future. Mm-hmm. GTA 6, I think Pink Panthers is on there.
0: Okay.
1: Couldn't tell you another person who was on
0: A$AP
1: there.
0: A$AP Rocky.
1: Is he?
0: Travis Scott, maybe?
1: I think you're just naming people you think will be on it.
0: Drake, probably.
1: You're just naming people now. I don't think that's been confirmed. I can't tell you if that's been confirmed or not. Don't listen to Ryan.
0: Do you know, actually, I'll tell you this. The last original GTA music that I remember getting released. Mm. This is a deep cut. GTA Heists was a thing. Remember them?
1: Yep.
0: About 3 years after GTA Heists started, they took out an expansion to GTA Heists, and it was called, like, The Deal or something like that. They got... I don't know how they managed to do it, but they got him. They got Dr. Dre to do an original EP for the heist missions that featured Dr. Dre and Eminem, and maybe Snoop Dogg as well, wow. if I'm being fair. That is the last original piece of music I remember GTA doing.
1: So they released 6 singles earlier on in the week. That's It with Young Lean. Featured within...
0: Sacrifice Zone.
1: The Netflix film we're going to talk about in a bit for the trailer. Featuring Future and Metro Boomin.
0: Oh,

0: Rhino by Travis Scott. You were correct on that one.
1: See?
0: Well done. A song called Sexy Magic by Catriel, but the T is a 7. Paco Amoroso, Pink Panthers and Fred Again.
1: Oh, Fred Again and Pink Panthers.
0: And Etienne de Sressi? I don't know half of these people. I thought I was cool. I thought I was with it.
1: No, this is what happens.
0: Here's what I know. Morgan Wallen.
1: We wish we didn't.
0: Raul Alejandro and Keith Richards. Big Bright Lights, Big City.
1: Well, you know, at least Keith Richards.
0: Do you think that's a CeeLo Green cover? Bright Lights, Never Big City.
1: They didn't do the Rolling Stones didn't do that one. Because Mick Jagger, unfortunately, couldn't keep up with that level of soul right there.
0: But there's something about Saturday night. Great song. The funny part about this, though, the funny part about GTA 6 having an album is that the GTA 6 album, when it was announced, alongside it, they announced physical releases for this album, including vinyl, two different pressings of the vinyl available on their website, and a CD.
1: Now, you might be thinking, this isn't that strange.
0: That's not strange. It's pretty cool they did that.
1: You know, video game music comes out on vinyl.
0: The game isn't coming out physically. These songs are from aren't coming out physically. You can't buy GTA 6 on a disc. I'm telling you now, Chump, listen, Chump, if you're going to a shop to buy GTA 6 on release day, like it's 2013, you are in for a big shock when you get home, open your box, find no disc and a download code that you're going to have to use on your TalkTalk Wi-Fi about 5 megabits per second. You'll get to play it at Christmas.
1: I like, you know, displaying like a bit of plastic, you know, a DVD case and all that. I love to display that, you know, I love that as much as the next person. But there is a part of me that just looks at that and I do say, that is like, you know, that's not environmentally friendly right there.
0: Environmental.
1: That is killing the planet. And there's no need to just release an empty box of plastic with a download code in it. If you've got a PlayStation, if you've got an Xbox, if you've got a PC, within that, you will have access to the internet. You will have had to punch in your card details to get to the subscription services in order to play anything online. So it's not like you're scared of putting your details into an online banking system of such. It is just there's no reason to go out and actually pay for an empty box of plastic. However, I am curious to see how, if they do that, how much revenue they'd get from those sales of people that are either collectors that want the title on their bookshelf or people that have no idea what we're talking about and still think they can get the disc in the box. Because if it's a lot of money,
0: there's going to be a lot. I think there's going to genuinely be a lot of outrage from people who don't realize what's going on.
1: Exactly.
0: They're going to pick up the game on day one physically and open an empty box and be so upset about it.
1: Yeah.
0: And that's the reality that people are having. I sincerely hope the game flops. Like, I genuinely hope it tanks and they realize how much of a mistake they made by not releasing it physically. It genuinely killed so much hype for myself and people I know.
1: Oh, yeah.
0: I just don't feel any urge to play the game.
1: No.
0: I don't feel any urge to buy it. I do, however, feel the urge to buy Godzilla Destroy All Monsters Melee Remastered that comes
1: physical
0: out the same
1: release,
0: day. It's getting a physical release on the Switch, too! On a cartridge!
1: You know, Nintendo would never do you bad.
0: I'm going to skip past that because I don't believe that.
1: Okay.
0: Matthew Lillard says that he's embarrassed to have returned for Scream 7 after Spyglass fired Melissa Barrera. Now, I think a lot of people would maybe, you know, lampoon the guy and say, like, oh, well, you should have known back then. I think people are not forgiving enough nowadays. I think people need to understand that people can change and learn things and discover things after the fact. Yes, maybe they could have learned these things earlier, but progress is progress, and I think people need to stop expecting everyone to be perfect all the time.
1: I actually think that's a really nice sentiment, especially considering, let's face it this way, Matthew Lillard, a huge face of the Scream franchise. Imagine, as a fan of a franchise you've kind of like had under your belt for like 30 years, you're a major part of it, getting the opportunity to come back to the franchise in a certain way. I still haven't seen Scream 7, I don't think you have either, but to come back and be asked back, I think you'd be excited. You would be quite joyous to return to a franchise that you love so much. So I actually do kind of understand the I guess you could say, the jolt reaction that he must have had to just go and do it. But he's right. I think his quote, his, it's not even an apology, but his like message that he put around, in which it said that he understands. He's like, it's you know, he feels really embarrassed to be on Scream 7, and that she is on the right side of history and that he is not, and he wishes that he didn't do it. And I think that's actually a really good way.
0: Yeah, it's genuine. I genuinely believe that his reaction to what he did and his admittance that he's ashamed of that, I think that's pretty fair and genuine.
1: Yeah.
0: I hope that he learns from that and maybe he's a bit more careful with the roles he takes in the future. It's a volatile landscape and it's really hard to get, you know, to keep track of what's going on, especially when you're within those circles and within echo chambers. It can be hard to hear anything else. So
1: yeah.
0: But I appreciate what he says now, and I hope that maybe he takes the right steps to try and fix that, maybe donating a bit of money or advocating for the right causes and working with the right people in the future. So we'll see. Zack Snyder. We talked about Zack Snyder last week because his film absolutely flopped at the Venice.
1: I think it was TIFF.
0: Was it TIFF?
1: I think it was TIFF.
0: His new film screened at TIFF, and it was a massive, massive flop. Everyone hated it, like with an incredible amount of vitriol towards it. Since then, Zack Snyder has been on a bit of a weird run where he's not really trying to defend himself. He's just kind of saying weird things to try and balance out the hate, I guess.
1: I don't know what's happened.
0: He's doing. Zack Snyder says that sex is gone from movies and that there needs to be more eroticism, in that he wants to make a Rick and Morty movie.
1: Oh, great.
0: I have never read a sentence quite like that in my life.
1: It's weird.
0: I don't think I'll ever read a sentence like that again in my life.
1: You know what? I liked Watchmen.
0: Snyder also says that he is pro-gay. Mm-hmm. And that 300 is one of the gayest movies ever made.
1: Now he did make that one.
0: He did make that one.
1: For people that don't know.
0: At the time, did he think it was gay? That's my question. Or is it a retroactive, you know, retrospective gay?
1: Retrospective.
0: Which he looks back and he goes, bit gay. But like, he goes bit gay, but then like...
1: But then right after, like, it, he's got, you know, sucker punch.
0: He gets those like Mr. Krabs dollar sign eyeballs. Cha-ching!
1: You know, I don't think
0: the capitalize on this.
1: I think the last photograph, which is his new film, which we'll never see.
0: No, we'll never see him.
1: Has done irreparable damage to his like just desire for filmmaking at all.
0: Yeah.
1: And he's just scrambling to understand anything in this world. It's I feel bad for the guy in a little bit.
0: I do slightly, but also not particularly, because he's kind of made his bed.
1: Yes,
0: and now
1: he's
0: lying in it, but is also throwing a bit of a tantrum and saying random things to try and get himself out of this hole by either shifting the conversation to something else or, I guess, making a point. He's not wrong. Sex is gone from movies nowadays. Movies are pretty sexless and they could get some more.
1: And we do need more eroticism.
0: That's fine. Whether or not a Rick and Morty live action movie needs to exist, I don't know. I think we should wait and see how big the...
1: Lollipop Chainsaw film is.
0: No,
1: you're right.
0: The Michael Bay Skibidi Toilet film. Skibidi Toilet by Michael Bay. We're going to have to wait and see how that does. If that performs well... Maybe we can start Zack Snyder thinking about doing a Rick and Morty movie. Maybe first he could do an AI brain rot slop film. Get Tung Zuhor up on the big screen, I say.
1: You're saying a lot of things that is just, I know the names of, but you're skirting my knowledge.
0: Cappuccina, Ballerina, and Tung Zuhor.
1: Dunkachino.
0: Nope. Dunkachino's Unk slop.
1: That's Unk slop. Am I an Unk?
0: That's Unk slop to
1: unk
0: us. To us. Fools. I don't know, man. I don't know.
1: You know, I didn't put this down in news, but did you hear that they are making some sort of like Roblox adjacent movie?
0: Yes, 99 Nights in the Woods.
1: Oh, you know it.
0: No, because I saw the headline. I just read it. Okay. I didn't just look at the word Roblox and go,
1: I'm not too familiar with 99.
0: Neither
1: Nights
0: am
1: in
0: I,
1: the Woods.
0: But I've read it. It's
1: written by Transformers 1. Writer.
0: It's really weird. This is Roblox is, for those who are completely unaware, Roblox is an online platform in which people can make games for other people to play on Roblox.
1: Yes.
0: Mostly kids. You'd hope mostly kids.
1: Yes.
0: There are unfortunately some adults on there.
1: So it's like Club Penguin for the new generation.
0: Worse.
1: Really?
0: Yeah, you could probably get groomed a lot harder on Roblox than you can on Club Penguin. Regardless, some of the games on there are very popular. and one of those games is called 99 Nights in the Woods, and it has, I don't know what you
1: sounds
0: do in
1: quite
0: it.
1: Quite like a horror?
0: I think it's a horror. Never played it in my life, but apparently it's getting a movie adaptation. I don't know where we are in life.
1: No.
0: They were making movie adaptations of Roblox games, but if that's where we are, that's where we are. I can't help you there.
1: Can't change it.
0: Can't help you there, son. I can't help you that you're past me.
1: This is the indicator where we're like, it could be a good film,
0: we're unk. Sorry, we're unk. Very quickly, let's talk about some trailers. The Further Misadventures of Cliff Booth.
1: It's really dark. It's David Fincher for sure.
0: Yeah, David Fincher for sure. Can't see a damn thing. Thanks, Fincher. Looks odd, looks weird. Still don't know why it exists. I will see it in cinemas, though. Yes. I'm intrigued enough.
1: Going into IMAX first before anything else.
0: Hey, good on it. There was a trailer for a thing called Slayground from A24. Now, initially, I thought it was a real-life experience thing you could go to.
1: It looks like film footage, but like...
0: Of a haunted house that people are walking through, a la Halloween Horror Nights at Universal, or if you want to know real, if you want to go niche...
1: Thorpe Park.
0: McCamey Manor. Okay. Remember that?
1: I'm surprised they haven't made a film about that.
0: Well, I think that might be what this is, but I'm still not sure if this is a real-life experience thing you can go to that is a haunted house that A24 have made, or if it's a film based around the idea of a haunted house theme park attraction going wrong, I guess. When we Googled it, there was talk of a real film happening, but the
1: directed by Jeremy Solner, by the way. Rebel Ridge's own.
0: The website link that the trailer takes you to is called runlikehell.com. All it has is like security cam footage of a haunted house area, and you can put in your email and a countdown with 28 days later.
1: Hmm. Oh!
0: Daniel Boyle. Not my friend. But it's intriguing. There was a trailer for a film called How to Rob a Bank. The most interesting thing about this is that they included Fabienne by...
1: I think it is, isn't it?
0: No, it's Sherpa. By Angie de Poitrine in the
1: trailer. We
0: are going mainstream. It's got Nicholas Holt.
1: It does.
0: It's got
1: Pete Davidson,
0: Zoe Kravitz.
1: John C. Reilly.
0: Yep. It looks... it's like YouTubers rob a bank. Payday the movie. Looks okay. Doesn't look terrible.
1: Got an edge of American Animals to it, which I really did like.
0: Yeah, it's a good film. Good film. Finally, there was a film for a trailer for a Netflix film called Sacrifice. It's a film in which a bunch of tech bro people are in the quarry from The Brutalist. And then some tyrants come in and steal them and say, we have to throw you in a volcano and sacrifice you. Anya Taylor-Joy is in it, and so is Chris Evans.
1: Oddly, this looks like, with it being Anya Taylor-Joy, this looks just like The Menu.
0: It does a little bit, yeah. She's got
1: famous people, or like rich people,
0: killing
1: in one location where you can't escape.
0: Yep.
1: Kill them.
0: Charlie XCX is in this as well.
1: She is. And our favourite, Young Lean. Who we did not know who he was.
0: Nothing like a bit of Young Lean, am I right? Am I right, fellas? Right, let's play another bit of tunes before we get into the news, the proper news, the Sky News, and then we'll talk about Resident Evil after that. 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
1: What a classic Umbrella track.
0: Umbrella with Jay-Z from Good Girl Gone Bad. Take three. Ryan just taught me a fun fact there. I'll never,
1: ever in my life need to remember that fact for
0: some time.
1: It's good to know.
0: It's always good to know. Folks, you are tuned in to In-Flight Movies on Shreena 9.8 FM. We've been here for an hour. We are going to be here for another hour and strap in. I hope you like Resident Evil, because Ryan's sure as hell going to talk about Resident Evil for the next hour, and I'm quite excited.
1: Oh,
0: I'm looking forward to it. We are going to be talking
1: about
0: the
1: first time you've ever said that about any time I open my mouth to talk about Resident Evil.
0: How dare you? How dare you? I know so much about Resident Evil because of you.
1: Oh, thank you. I appreciate that.
0: You're welcome. Ryan, should we start off with a Resident Evil track of your choice?
1: Oh, my hands are sweating. I can't believe I get to do this.
0: Actually, I can feel him vibrating from the floor
1: so,
0: right now.
1: Genuinely,
0: yeah.
1: One of my favorite Resident Evil tracks is the end credits theme for Resident Evil 3. The original and the remake, but the remake goes a little bit harder, and it's very unexpected.
0: Well, folks,
1: I think you'll really appreciate it.
0: For the first time on radio ever in the world, probably, staff and credits from Resident Evil 3. We're going to be talking about Zach Cregger's new film very, very shortly.

0: Staff and credits from Resident Evil 3, chosen by Ryan, our resident evil person. You're tuned into In-Flight Movies here on Shmoo 99.8 FM. We are talking, of course, about Zach Cregger's new adaptation of the Resident Evil franchise into a original movie.
1: This is the third go-around for live-action franchises.
0: Third time's the charm, they do say. Zach Cregger previously directed Barbarian.
1: Which has just came out in 4K, by the way, people.
0: Fantastic stuff. It was great
1: news.
0: Go buy it. That came out back in 2021,
1: maybe?
0: 7 o'clock. 2022. It came out in 2022. And then just last year, of course, he directed his critically acclaimed Weapons. Winner of an Oscar.
1: It was. Amy Madigan.
0: Good for her. Glad it was a good...
1: Deserved as well.
0: A good deserved win. Very fun. But Zach Cregger has very quickly become a pretty notable name within horror because of just those two films being so well-made, interesting, unique horror pieces. So when it was announced that he was picking up the Resident Evil IP to create an original film of his own volition, this was very exciting news. Along with him, he was bringing Austin Abrams, who also starred within Weapons. He's a Euphoria star as well.
1: He is. I first saw him in Euphoria. He did not return for season 3, which makes me like him more. You know, he's going up in my estimations.
0: He was also in Weapons as well.
1: Yes.
0: In a really, really fun role. Probably one of the most memorable roles of the entire film.
1: He's a very good... Like, he feels like a rubber man actor. Kind of like he's got really good physical comedy chops, but I think he's also really good at expressing his different emotions in such a very convincing way, to the point where I am not surprised that he's in... Well, Weapons, first of all, but Resident Evil horror film, and he's also got Wailfall upcoming as well. Another, looks like, outrageous horror film. I think he's going to do really well for himself.
0: It's often that we get good Scream Queens.
1: Yeah.
0: But getting a Scream King is quite fun to see.
1: Yeah.
0: I feel like that honor usually belongs to people like Bruce Campbell. And there's a lot of similarities that could be said between Austin Abrams and Bruce Campbell, especially with his performance within Resident Evil. Now, before we start touching on the brand new movie, Ryan, take us through a bit of the history of Resident Evil films, if you will. The films themselves.
1: So, we kind of start off, Resident Evil as a franchise was at one moment in time, in terms of the movies, the highest grossing video game movie series of all time. I think that's now been surpassed with the likes of the Super Mario Bros. Movies, because they're huge. But originally we had Paul W.S. Anderson, who at the time had made Mortal Kombat, the original movie, Event Horizon, and a couple other smaller films at the time. And he was taken on board this larger-than-life, newish IP at the time, horror franchise, and produced a completely original film for the franchise that took place within the same time period as certain parts of the games, and created his own fresh character in the form of Alice, played by Mila Jovovich. And then it then released... garnered some fans, I would say, but mostly was considered a critical flop, because at the time people really didn't like the fact that there was no, you know, Chris, no Jill, there was no Leon. It didn't follow any of the plot lines of the video games, and it was nothing like Resident Evil to those people. What we get in that film is a fantastic exploration of surveillance through a digital age, which to this day still holds up effectively incredibly well. And it's a perfect B-movie. It's the kind of thing that you kind of wish still got made going forward. But that spawned so many sequels, because regardless of how people enjoyed them in terms of the critical opinion, they made tons of money. They were bankable. They were a huge success. So we get 5 sequels, I believe, off the top of my head. Yeah, we get 5 sequels.
0: You name them?
1: We've got Apocalypse.
0: Yep.
1: Which wasn't directed by Paul W. Sanderson, but was written by him. That is a straight adaptation of Resident Evil 3. And for the most part. And I firmly believe it's the weakest film out of the lot of them because of that.
0: Okay.
1: It's jangling keys before Deadpool and Wolverine decided to do it.
0: Oh, wow.
1: And I don't like it. We then have Extinction, which is a Mad Max-esque road movie. Really quite different. Paul W.S. Anderson comes back to the director's chair for Apocalypse, which is a fantastic, no-holds-barred digital mishmash on film. It's fantastic.
0: I thought Apocalypse... No, you...
1: Oh, sorry, not Apocalypse. Afterlife.
0: Afterlife.
1: The other A one. Afterlife. It's great. I love it. Very heavily inspired by the likes of Resident Evil 5, so it's action-packed. Retribution, I've talked about this ad nauseum on this show before at times. Retribution, I believe, is one of the strongest action films of the 2010s. It is John Wick before John Wick was a thing, and people don't give it enough credit. If you want 90 minutes of non-stop zombie action, blood getting thrown across like pure white walls and just exploring different locations in terms of levels, this is exactly what you're looking for.
0: Of all the Paul W.S. Anderson films, yes, of Resident Evil, that's the lowest rated one on IMDb.
1: I think that is absurd. It is deserving of a reappraisal, in my humble opinion. I think it's fantastic. And then we finish with the final chapter, which, again, was a Mad Max-inspired revenge film. It works. I think it's good. I don't think it's the best one, but it is good. Critically panned. We then move forward. We've got Welcome to Raccoon City. This was an attempt to basically make a straight adaptation of, weirdly, the first two games, even though Resident Evil 1 and Resident Evil 2, narratively, do not take place at the same time. The filmmakers, Johannes Roberts, I believe, who did Strangers Pray at Night and 47 Meters Down as well, it didn't work. There's a fantastic sequence. We kind of referenced it at the beginning of the show by playing Crush by Jennifer Page. The best scene in that film is Leon sleeping at his desk, his new, like, you know, reception at the RPD, while listening to Jennifer Page Crush, as a zombie who's on flames walks into the police station. You know, in flames, sorry. Walks, while flames are on him, into the police station in time to Jennifer Page's Crush. It's an absurd scene. It's the best one. It's not a good film. We get an Ada Wong cameo at the end, though, because of course we have to.
0: Shout out Lily Gao.
1: Who voiced Ada in Resident Evil 4 Remake. You know, so she's, you know, big to the franchise. We've also got the Netflix TV show. Again, this tried to do an original concept.
0: With Lance Reddick
1: as Wesker. It's at least it's trying something different, but it's really not good. Again, so it's been a real roller coaster ride for this franchise. And I completely understand if people have watched any and all of these films and they see an advertisement for this new one and they're like, really, another one? What are they going to do this time? But we've wiped the slate clean. It's completely fresh.
0: Yeah.
1: We're going forward. What Zach Cregger has promised us is basically what Paul W.S. Anderson did at the very beginning, but in a more forgiving, well, we hope, more forgiving and understanding world. Mm-hmm. He wants to do an original creation, his own character, within the franchise of Resident Evil, taking place at the same time as one of the games. Primarily, this takes place at the same time as 2. And then, this is what we've got.
0: Yeah. So we're going to talk more about the new film by Zach Cregger very soon. And folks, let me tell you something. I'm pregnant. I'm pregnant with a good time. And Zach, you're the father. To get us hyped, this is The Bullet or the Blade by Craig McConnell, featured within the
1: Resident Evil 4 Remake.
0: Thank you very much. See you in a bit.

0: The Bullet or the Blade by Craig McConnell from Resident Evil 4 Remake. 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
1: I'm actually so giddy that we get to play some of these tracks that I've... It's weird. You listen to them on the radio outside of the video games, and I'm like, you don't really think that these would be the stuff that would play in, like, heavily, you know, violent and grotesque horror video games about zombies and monsters.
0: They're gorgeous music.
1: They're very, you know, euphoric. And like, oh, you've just done it. Like, Resident Evil 3 even ends on kind of dark note. And you've got this, like, you know, Takanaka, like, vibe idea of a guitar riff just happening over lovely piano music. I'm like, oof, love this. Regardless, we're here talking about Resident Evil, and I can't wait.
0: And I'm plugging in my laptop so it doesn't die.
1: That's good.
0: Needs must, folks. Yes, Zach Kreger. Like I said, I'm pregnant. The baby is yours, Zach. Pregnant with a good time. Pregnant with laughter. Pregnant with happiness and joy at the wonderful scenes I'm seeing on screen. Zach Kreger, you did it again.
1: You did it again.
0: Third time's the charm. I'm charmed once again. For the third time, in fact, Zach, you've done well. You've done well. This film is written and directed by him. It is about a courier of medical stuff.
1: Equipment,
0: hearts, livers, lungs, all this stuff that needs to be transported to different locations. In this film, Austin Abrams plays a man called Brian, in which he is a medical courier trying to take a piece of organ, equipment, we're unsure, transporting something to Raccoon City. But it just so happens that wacky, crazy stuff is happening in Raccoon City due to the Umbrella Corporation.
1: And they're meddling.
0: Those meddling kids. What are they up to? From there, unbelievably violent, bloody, disgusting, awful antics ensue for about an hour and 40 minutes. And it's pretty good.
1: And that's your film, ladies and gentlemen.
0: It's funny that we're, like, you know, playing a lot of the Resident Evil game music and a lot we're talking about the other films, because in reality, this film doesn't really hold much to Resident Evil in terms of a franchise. Apart from more than the title, the concept, and a few notable things here and there within the film.
1: It's for months when the hype train for myself, but the press tour overall, Zach Kreger has been really, really adamant for every interview he's done that he's a massive fan of the franchise. And the trailers have come out, the description came out and such, and a lot of fans, much like Paul W.S. Anderson about 25 years ago now at this point, it's the same thing that's happened. Because he's not doing a narrative with Leon, because he's not, like, adapting Resident Evil 4, people are up in arms saying, this isn't Resident Evil. Now, as a fan myself, let me tell you, that franchise is not a one-size-fits-all. It is genuinely so open, like, wide in terms of what you could say that franchise is, that you could probably say that every single kind of genre and everything there can work. You want funny? You want a comedy? Yeah, you've got that there. Resident Evil 4 is one of the funniest video games that you can play still to this day that really works on its comedy and its slapstick humor. You want something that is terrifying? Resident Evil 1, absolutely. You want fixed camera angles? You've got that. You want over-the-shoulder camera angles? You've got that. You want first person? You've got that. You want action? Yeah, there. You want horror, survival horror? You've got it there. So the people that are saying, I want it to be a certain kind of way, already are diminishing the fact that you have so many fans of this franchise that could breathe so much life into it with their own original experience of how they've picked up the games. Mm-hmm. And it's clear from watching it that Zach Kreger is a huge, huge fan of the original recipe survival horror idea of what the video games stand for. You have got a regular guy. You've got a regular Joe, just an everyman. It's very much, imagine a character out of Resident Evil Outbreak. You know, you've just got a random bystander who gets thrown in to a situation that he's not prepared for and not ready for. With that, you get sprinklings of what makes playing the video games so good. And this is where I guess I'll say what the Resident Evilness of it all is. But you said it was like a Resident Evil in title, in like, you know, just sprinkles here and there. In terms of its formula, in terms of its like frame, the actual framing of this movie, it has been constructed like you're playing a Resident Evil video game. So when I say that, I mean basically you start off with nothing. You then find a gun. You then find a bigger gun because you've went to a new area. You've unlocked a new area.
0: The film has progression very much like how the game has
1: exactly.
0: progression.
1: You learn stuff through just character interaction or through finding things. That you encounter different enemies. They get harder and harder as the film goes on. And with all that as well, you've got a stalker enemy. You've got one big bad, basically, that's got a rampage for Austin Abrams' Brian.
0: Continuously appears as the film goes on in various different locations.
1: Out of every film that you could have made, this feels intrinsically like it's sticking with the formula of what makes Resident Evil so loved by fans everywhere. People want a sewer level, let me tell you. Zach Cregger's put one in. People want the laboratory. He's got that in there for you. Everything that you could want as a fan is here. He's just doing it the way that he wants to do it. And I actually respect the hell out of him for it.
0: It's minus any of the iconic characters from the franchise because I think it's needless.
1: Yeah.
0: People who are seeing this film and declaring that it's not Resident Evil because it doesn't feature any of the original characters, any of the original monsters or anything like that, and instead is taking inspiration, they're the ones who are getting annoyed at it for, I think, needless reasons. I think if that's what you're looking for the wrong thing. That's not what Zach tried to do, and he stated that explicitly throughout the press tour.
1: Yeah.
0: That's not something he wants to do. Those stories for those characters has been told endlessly in various different games over the years. If you want that, it's available to you.
1: Yeah.
0: And Resident Evil is a franchise that spawns over tens of games.
1: Oh, tons
0: of different games across the years, remakes, reimaginings, sequels, spin-offs, all these different franchises. The amount of lore and in-depth stuff that goes on, the way the franchise has evolved and changed in terms
1: of
0: it's
1: a mess.
0: It is in terms of its monsters, you know, originally starting out with zombies, just like tentacle monsters, to more mutated designs, to eventually kind of like almost like, you know, there's like mold. There's like mold creatures. There's like just Victorian, like
1: gothic you know, we've werewolves. Got vampires here now.
0: Vampires, werewolves. Like it doesn't really matter. Like what is in here and what isn't, because anything goes in Resident Evil nowadays. Because the franchise is, you know, 30 odd years old, and people getting annoyed at that are ridiculous. The film itself is great. I really, really enjoyed this film a lot. It's very, very well made. It looks great. The whole thing is set at night, but never once did I mind that it was at nighttime. You can still see everything. It's well lit. It's very well, you know, shot. It's got good progression. It's a very snappy film. Once it gets going, it really stays going.
1: Yes.
0: There's one particular moment in which the first kind of, like, I guess, snippet of the insanity that you're about to be introduced to. Once that happens, that's where I think the film really takes off running.
1: Yeah.
0: And it stays running for some time with a small dip in the middle that I'll get to. And I think I really appreciate that it does that.
1: Yeah.
0: I think Zach Cregger is very good at making a film have good pacing to it. Barbarian's got good pacing to it, which is something that some people would not agree with. They would agree that one half of Barbarian is good and the other half isn't. Those people are not,
1: wrong.
0: They're wrong and they're not fun. Weapons is fantastic pacing.
1: It's brilliant, though, because when you think back to Weapons, that is a long movie. That is over 2 hours long, and it's meaty with its story. There's a lot to Weapons, and I think a lot of people forget that because of how well-edited and well-paced it actually is. And I could say the exact same with Resident Evil, but I love the fact that Cregger has managed to make it in Weapons kind of like a horror epic. And with Resident Evil, he's literally brought back the 90-minute romp. You know, take away the credits of this thing, and you've probably got a 90-minute movie. And for me personally, I did actually feel that it's very in and out. I feel like it doesn't outstay its welcome. You get your thrills, you get your spills, and you have a blast. It's a rollicking good time in terms of a horror film. And there's a lot of films that try to do that, and they even, like, they're like 80 minutes, but they don't ever reach the level of thrills or the level of entertainment that Kreger's able to get out of this really quite simple idea that he uses effectively and doesn't overdo it. It's basically a point A to B storyline, and he doesn't want to muddle that. He's got his route, and he knows what to do. And I think that if he was to include more references to the games, if he included lore, if he included different characters, it would get really dull. It would get incredibly boring. It would get overstuffed. But he's kept it really tight,

0: is, other than the concept of a zombie apocalypse, if you will.
1: But anything that you would need to know, the film does
0: establishes,
1: let you know.
0: It establishes it for you. This is an incredibly mean film as well. There's nothing that's off limits for being a mutated freak that will try and kill Brian. The rampant scale of how things increase as the film goes on, I think, is really good as well. My one issue with the pacing is there's a scene at one point with Paul Walter Hauser,
1: who normally is really good.
0: I like Paul Walter Hauser a lot. I enjoy him in a lot of things that he's in. But there's a scene with him and Austin Abrams in a car, and I think he just goes on a little bit too long. I think it kind of halts the pacing slightly, and I don't think anything that's going on in the car is worth it for the pacing stop that we take. Additionally to that, Austin Abrams, great physicality, very similar to the physicality that Bruce Campbell has within the Evil Dead films. Evil Dead is a very iconic franchise, but let's be honest, Bruce Campbell isn't really talking too much in these films.
1: No.
0: He's very much allowing himself to react and have a physicality to the things that are going on, and that's what's always appreciated within Evil Dead 1, 2, and Army of Darkness. Army of Darkness, he does yap more, but you know what I mean.
1: Yes.
0: Austin Abrams, I think, has that same great physicality. There's some really good reactions to different things going on. There's little tidbits, little, like, quirks, I suppose you could say, that he gives to Brian in terms of his reaction to different things that he encounters.
1: He's got a really good scream.
0: Yeah, a great...
1: It's very Ryan Gosling and Nice Guys-esque.
0: Very much so. My issue is that Austin Abrams doesn't really shut up for a lot of the film. Mm-hmm. Some of it I'm okay with, but there's other parts I think the script is just not good. But I genuinely cannot tell if that's because Zach Cregger is writing it that way or if he's just putting in the script Austin Abrams ad-libs something.
1: Yeah.
0: So I don't know if it's Austin who's bringing that to something or if that's Zach Cregger writing those lines for him, thinking it's funny.
1: Yeah.
0: Sometimes, I know you're a fan of it, sometimes it's funny, and I can appreciate it every once in a while, but I think it's done a little bit too much that it does make me feel like that's what the film's relying on to be funny, when in reality, the comedy of this film, which is a horror comedy, let's face it,
1: yes,
0: comes from the absurdity of the situation and how much of a Murphy's Law this film is. Everything that could go wrong goes wrong continuously. Things are constantly happening because Austin Abrams is playing an absolute loser who can't do a thing right.
1: Yeah.
0: And he's just stumbling his way through this story through pure luck most of the time. And that's where the comedy comes from. That physicality of the story is what makes it so intriguing and interesting. I think when you're trying to add written comedy and you're trying to make it funny that he's swearing a bunch or saying like, oh, screw you, big monster thing, it's like, no, that doesn't work. That's, you're derailing what I think is making the film so good. And I'm so intrigued to know what Zach Cregger was doing initially, because he came out and said that during test screenings he felt that he had to dial back the jokes every time it screened.
1: Mm-hmm.
0: And as he dialed them back, he enjoyed the film more. I'm desperate to know what that original joke cut looked like.
1: God, it'd be like Airplane. The level of jokes per minute would have been insane. I can hand on heart say we are at Evil Dead 2 levels of horror comedy.
0: Yeah, it's
1: absurd.
0: It gets absurd. You're completely correct. So it makes me so curious to know what the original cut was like, because I'm watching this and even I'm thinking there's still a bit too much, like, almost intentional comedy.
1: Yes.
0: The film itself as a concept is funny enough that I don't think this other extra stuff that you're writing into it for people to say is worth it.
1: Yeah.
0: I think keeping that earnest would improve the film more for me anyway.
1: I did like a lot of Austin Abrams as with his performance. I do really, really like it, and I think he's a really fantastic addition to this film, and I'm glad that Zach Cregger seems to have a really good relationship with Austin Abrams, to the point where maybe they'll become kind of a bit of a duo in which he'll be his muse in a sense. I like that because it's clear they work really well together and get each other. But there is at times like outbursts, one of which it's not a spoiler, but they do reference video games, just in general. They reference video games, and I think that's really on the nose, and it feels like a 35-year-old writing, like, a script that he's had maybe in his, like, from university levels of writing a script, and he's just gone back and rewrote over some things.

0: it feels very old man coded to shout video games in a, you know, adaptation of a video game in this day and age in which we have literally so many adaptations of a video game released every single year. It feels outdated. It feels a bit old-fashioned.
1: It's quite
0: odd. It's
1: of all the things this film does, that's the one thing I think is too on the nose and is a bit too like wink and a nudge at the audience.
0: Exactly.
1: It's unnecessary and it's unneeded.
0: And that I think that same level of comedy follows through into some of Austin Abrams's outbursts, in which he's like, you know, he doesn't know what to call these things, so he stumbles across his words and then just ends up calling them monsters. And it is a joke, it is a comedic line, but at the same time, it feels a little old-fashioned. It's an old-fashioned gag at this point. But I think Abrams does a really good job at delivering it and actually kind of redeems a lot of that cheesy humor that could be. But, and let's face it this way, Resident Evil themselves, the video games, are very, very cheesy with their dialogue. You've got the likes of like Jill Sandwich from the first game. You've got, you know, your right hand comes off. No thanks, bro. Like, you've got all of these really cheesy, iconic lines from the video games. And I'm not saying that the ones in the film are anywhere close to as memorable as some of them, but part and parcel, maybe he was going for cheese.
1: I think he maybe was, but the lines don't feel as
0: intentionally
1: cheesy as some of the ones from Resident Evil video games.
0: Yeah.
1: Lines like Jill Sandwich and Where's Everybody Going Bingo, that is characters being completely removed from the situation in which they're in.
0: Yeah.
1: That, you know, no person in their right mind would ever make a comment like that in the scenario they are in.
0: Yes.
1: Other than these completely cartoony characters.
0: Yes.
1: Whereas I think Zach Cregger is trying to make almost like a, this is what the character would say in that scenario, but just amped up a bit.
0: Mm.
1: I think if he was trying to go for full cheese, he would have made Brian a completely different character that maybe is unfazed by what's going on.
0: Yeah.
1: Or something similar, but I don't think he's going for that. I think he's trying to write him genuinely.
0: For the most part, though, I think he's really good. The comedy from Abrams is really good as
1: well. Yeah, Austin Abrams is great at the physicality of it, and that is what carries the film like really far for me. Like, I caught a comment on the dialogue. It's null and void, really, because the physicality and the situations of the comedy that are happening are so good that I don't care, really.
0: Yeah.
1: But it's just something worth noting for me. But Austin Abrams is fantastic, and I cannot wait to see him. I will be seeing Whale Fall. I mean, Whale Fall will scare me because I'm scared of whales.
0: But it looks. I'm sold.
1: But it looks good.
0: I'm sold.
1: It looks good.
0: My one of my only reservations with the film that does detract a bit for me is the fact that there is a subplot, subtext laced throughout the film regarding Brian's. Brian's girlfriend, Brian's partner. We never see her. We only ever hear from her on the phone, and she's a cloud that kind of lingers over Brian for most of the film, I guess you could say. But with that, the storyline that comes from that, I think, does not get enough emotional relevance to the actual main plot, to the point of when it comes to a head, I think it's kind of undeserved, and I don't think it hits the emotional beat that it's trying to go for. And I think because of that, the subtext of the film, which is there is a lot of references to this kind of stuff, and the creatures that he comes in contact with, there's definitely something there that's like written, laced within, but I don't think it's earned. That's my only major critique with the way that this film's actually constructed.
1: I'm in agreement with that. I think that the emotional through line for this film that they give Brian, you're right. I think it doesn't really add much to it.
0: No.
1: I think he's enough of a loser through his acts that I don't need a storyline about him
0: being a loser
1: to sell that any more so. And if you're going to do that, make him more of a loser.
0: Exactly.
1: Make him more of a dislikable person so that the stuff I'm seeing is more enjoyable when I'm watching him, you know, mess up and be unable to shoot a gun and get his face attacked by
0: Things.
1: Yeah. That's the word for it. Things. That's a great word to describe the different monsters within this film.
0: Great monster designs.
1: Really fun.
0: They feel original, which is great.
1: They lean very heavily on the whole tentacle idea of the T-virus that you get a lot in, like,
0: four or five.
1: Quite nemesis-y as well, sure, I think, in terms of like skin erosion, if you will. But it's very 4 and 5 in terms of its monster, I guess, inspiration. But the general designs of everything that you're seeing is pretty appealing and very fun to watch.
0: Yeah.
1: There's a lot of good moments within this film that leave you quite shocked with the kind of stuff that they are willing to mutate and show you on screen. There's not a lot of films that I think would have the cojones that this film does to be as viciously mean-spirited about most things.
0: And I think it works for the most part, even when we get to the final act of this film. The final act of the film, without spoiling anything, kind of recontextualizes a certain thing that many fans would maybe know from the franchise into something which could really, really annoy major fans, I'd say. I don't want to really describe any more from that, but a characterization of certain entities, I think, would really annoy diehard fans. But I think it works really well with the narrative that Kreger's trying to display here. And the ending itself is way darker and way more downbeat than I thought that it was ever going to go. And for that reason, I think it works exponentially well. I would even say to the point that it ends quite suddenly. You don't expect it to end when it does, but it's the perfect place to end the film, and then you walk out feeling like you've been on the edge of your seat because of that. I was very, very impressed with this, and from what we've gathered in all of the interviews, Zach Kreger would have loved to have continued within a playground, I guess you could say, of this franchise, but from all of the fan interference over the press junket and such, he's kind of fully went off of this, and it doesn't. And I can't blame him. The reviews have came out. We've came out and said, you know, this is a great film. I do highly recommend you go see it and make it up for your own mind. I think you'll have a blast. It's so funny. It's so horrific. Very good jump scares.
1: Yeah.
0: I am not a person to jump in a horror film, but this has 4 or 5 jump scares, which are really, really,
1: really
0: well done.
1: They really get you.
0: Really well done. And again, you will laugh after you've jumped. And the film allows you to. It's kind of having fun with you in those moments, which is always good to see. But there's people out there, mega fans, that will tell you that this is wrong, that this film isn't what Resident Evil is. Don't listen to them. That is complete rubbish. This has every right to have the name on the front of the cover, and I think the DNA here is as strong as anything else of the big main players in the Resident Evil franchise. Major, major fan of this. Honestly, one of my favorites of the year so far.
1: Yeah, I would agree. It's pretty damn good. I enjoyed it. I enjoyed this a lot. I would happily see it again.
0: I've seen it twice already. But the
1: you did a Dune.
0: I did a Dune
1: when Dune Part 2 came out. I saw it twice in one day, and secretly I went to go see it with my dad, like before we went to go see it at the cinema.
0: Yeah,
1: and then I revealed to you as we were going into Dune Part 2 with you. I was like, "Oh, I've seen it already."
0: Yeah,
1: and you revealed to us on Saturday when we were off to see it in 4DX. Really, like, yeah, I went to see it yesterday.
0: I couldn't help myself.
1: Which is fair. And I'm about to do that with Godzilla. But
0: there you go.
1: Like 3 weeks before it gets a general release. So excited, man. So excited. But it's out in cinemas just now, Resident Evil. It's a really great watch. Like we said, you do not have to be a fan of the franchise. You don't have to know a thing about the franchise. You can just go in blind and totally enjoy this as a horror movie in and of itself. It is self-contained. It doesn't lean on references. It's non-referential. It's just a good, great, well-made horror film from a good modern director that is going to keep busting these films out for some time.
0: Yeah.
1: I think he just announced a space horror.
0: He's doing a space one, yeah.
1: He's doing a space horror next, which I'm totally down for.
0: I'm in.
1: Sold.
0: Ticket sold.
1: Pregnant already. I'm taking a pregnancy test. And it's
0: pregnant.
1: I'm pregnant. That's it. I'm going into labor. Going into labor while watching the film. Thank you very much for joining us this week on In Flame Movies on Shmoo 9.8 FM. If you got to forgot to use an ink ribbon at the beginning of the show. Don't worry, you can always listen to the whole thing.
0: You've reached the end. You can listen to this again on speedrun.
1: You can listen to this again on 2x speedrun, knife only.
0: Knife only.
1: Knife only.
0: Unfortunately, you'll need to listen to it again to unlock the rocket launcher.
1: Yeah, no, you need more action points for
0: that. You do need that,
1: And you're going to have to play Mercenaries
0: mode. What are you buying?
1: What are you buying? You're going to have to play Mercenaries mode where you have to listen to all the shows back to back and get a triple S rank in listening.
0: Mm-hmm.
1: Yeah, next week on the show.
0: What is out next week? Sense and Sensibility, I think.
1: Oh, boy.
0: Oh, boy, indeed.
1: Something, I guess. We'll see. Yeah. We might be back. We might be back. Until then, you can listen to our other shows on Mixcloud. If you go to the Shmoo FM Mixcloud page, you can find in-flight movies on there. This show will be available for upload in the next half an hour once we go off on air.
0: Very exciting.
1: Thank you very much for listening, everyone. It's been a pleasure. We are going to finish with The Kinks and Animal Farm, which was the end credits song for Resident Evil. Was it?
0: Okay then.
1: It was the only song that was mentioned in Name That Tune website that was telling me what songs were in the film.
0: Website.
1: So enjoy the Animal Farm by the Kinks. We'll see you next week.
0: Good night.
1: It's been a pleasure.

0: From the Sky News Centre at 1, an anti-migrant protester known as Danny Tomo has been arrested after footage appeared on social media of a dinghy being slashed in the channel. The video seems to show the boat being damaged while an emergency responder was on board. Our reporter Phoebe Southworth has been reading a statement from Hampshire Police.
1: A man who was 37 years old, as Danny Tomo is, had been arrested for a series of charges including criminal damage with intent to endanger life, apparently related there, that charge to there being a rescue worker on board at the time of the incident.
0: A record number of people are waiting more than a year for their Crown Court case to be heard in England and Wales. Figures show there were 80,000 outstanding at the end of June. Australian Prime Minister Anthony Albanese says an AI agent hacked a government website containing health data. OpenAI says no patient records are believed to have been accessed, but Mr. Albanese says the company took 2 months to tell the government. Australia has now launched an urgent review of its AI laws and safeguards.
2: This situation is obviously unacceptable. I spoke with the CEO of OpenAI, Sam Altman, to express Australia's extreme concern about this incident, the nature of the way that that notification occurred as well.
0: A so-called burn and bounce has been credited for Labour going ahead in a major poll. The YouGov Sky News survey suggests Andy Burnham's party would pick up 241 seats if a general election were held tomorrow. In sport, Hibs have appointed Dutchman Marink Radijk as their new manager. He replaces David Gray, who was sacked last week. His first match will be after the international break at Dundee United. And Royal Mail's hiring temporary staff to help deliver Christmas post. It's looking for 22,000 people to help in its sorting office and centres across the UK. From Sky...
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Hello. On today's show, we will be delving a little bit deeper into the topic of petromasculinity and identity as it relates to climate justice. And we have a special guest, Madian Sangu, a local poet, writer and entertainer extraordinaire, as our guest. So here's the next song, and we will be talking to you soon.

0: Moving Too Fast by Artful Dodger Romina Johnson. Yeah, well, let's just get started. Welcome to the show, May. For full transparency, May is a good friend of mine. And I am a massive fan of your work, May. So yeah, welcome to the show. How are you doing?
1: Hi, thank you so much for having me. Even so you misnamed me there. We'll forget about that.
0: I was trying to think of the artist's name, and for some reason I came up with Michelle, so apologies for that, May. Considering I've known you for about 10 years, I think that's quite the faux pas. Thank you for the forgiveness, though. So on the last show, Scott and I were talking about the issue of petromasculinity. We talked about other aspects of identity relating to climate justice, particularly in the Northeast. And I understand that you have previously written a poem which kind of ties into some of this subject as well. Could you tell us the sort of the name of the poem and sort of where it came about and what the theme was?
1: The poem started off as one thing, then kind of morphed into another. It's actually now part of a bigger poem. It's a section in a bigger poem in my collection. And it's kind of looking at this idea that oil has become a kind of religion, almost. It's kind of become this god, but not a sort of loving, gentle, benevolent god. Kind of like this Old Testament god, you know, full of wrath, quite brutal, quite punishing of his subjects. So, I was kind of like using that metaphor, this idea that of oil and gas as this religion that people are following, even so it's kind of asking a lot. And it's actually asking its followers to sacrifice themselves, which is kind of an inverse of, in Christianity, where Jesus came along and sacrificed himself to save humanity. It's kind of a play on that.
2: That's really interesting, and it's very metaphorical, and I suppose that's what poems do in a way. But I can imagine quite a few listeners will be thinking, what do you mean oil is like a god? It's just something we dig out the ground and we use for fueling cars and keeping the heating on. So could you sort of describe a bit more about what you mean in terms of how it's sort of a religion, when it's, for a lot of people, it's just energy, I suppose?
1: I think the ubiquitousness of oil globally, but also like growing up in Aberdeen and, you know, in the Northeast region, oil is in everything, not just literally like things are made of oil and plastic, but, all the businesses, all the jobs, they're really like, you don't need to go very far back. Even if something doesn't explicitly look like this is an oil job, you really don't need to go far back. And that's kind of like how a religion is. It's a worldview. And in that religion, you don't think of things outside of that reality. You're just like, oh, this is the way things are. This is how they're going to stay. This is how they're meant to be. And I think there is that relationship with people who can't or won't think about how oil and gas might not actually be the future, you know? And it is this idea of like, well, we've always had it. It's the best thing ever. It provides everything. And that's not going to change. And this is the worldview. This is the system. So that's kind of, I would make that comparison with, kind of view of religion or of a god that people are kind of worshipping.
0: So almost a religious identity built on the geography of the Northeast, its massive impact and its permeation throughout the community. Almost like a religious and place-based, I guess, sort of identity that's sort of been going for so long that it doesn't feel like it will ever change.
2: Yeah, I mean, it's interesting that it's that was a really good explanation, because this whole topic, we the last show we talked about identity politics, and that's what led us to talking about this idea of petro-masculinity. And so in terms of what you've just described, is it's like people, it's almost people see themselves in relation to the oil industry. It's not just that it provides a job, provides a livelihood, but it's actually part of their identity. But then you've put on another layer, is actually it's almost quite like it, obviously like spiritual almost in a way, how it, like the Holy Spirit is supposed to be like, is embodied in everybody if you're a Christian, and where it's, yeah, it's quite an interesting idea of thinking about it in that way.
0: And this is part of, you mentioned your collection. Is this the book that you published? And what was that called, May? And what sort of inspired that?
1: The collection is called Blood Songs, and it came out, I'll say 2 years ago. And it's my first collection. So it's really just, yeah, a lot of the stuff that I kind of been working on since I started writing. So a lot of it is to do with myth and religion. There's a lot of, this isn't the only aspect where there's about, this poem isn't the only part that's like kind of has a religious metaphor. There's a lot of like kind of taking old stories and myths and histories and just kind of reworking them to make comments about what it means to have a shared history or a shared myth or a shared understanding, and who might get left out of that. And yeah, so there's lots of things thrown in there. I always find I need to come up with something a bit more succinct, because this is something that, you know, obviously people do ask when I say I've got a poetry collection. They're like, what's it about? And I'm like, oh, I don't know. But that, yeah, that might give you a little bit of an idea of what's in there.
0: Are most of these poems in Doric as well? Because that's obviously a big aspect of the identity in the Northeast, the history of language, which obviously is the poem that we were talking about is in Doric, the one that's speaking about oil and gas. And I was just wondering, are all the poems in that sort of language, or is there a variety?
1: I think it's probably about a third are in Doric. I'm always a bit careful by when I say Doric, because it is Doric to an extent, but the language I use is not necessarily what you would hear people walking down the street saying, because it's poems and nobody speaks in real life. If they did, that would be a bit weird. You know, and I don't want anyone from like, you know, Bucky being like, what? Like, no one hears in real life. So sometimes I say it's like Northeast influenced Scots, but I always like to have, so when I'm writing in Scots, I will always choose Doric words and Doric phrases over kind of more general Scots. But I also use words that are from all over Scotland, and they might be out of use or, not very common, just because it's, I think the fun thing about writing in Scots is it's so, there's a really nice texture to the language, and it's so expressive, and the sounds that you can get from it. So I really like to just kind of mix and match. But it is, the Doric influence is definitely there. But for legal reasons, I feel I can't say it's 100% Doric. But obviously, when I'm writing about the god of oil, that has to be in, you know, Northeast dialect, because it's so pertinent to this region.
0: Yeah, that makes a lot of sense. So I was just before the show, I was speaking to my co-host Scott about how you guys had met, and there was the issue of petro-masculinity kind of came up in how you guys met, did it not?
2: Yeah, so when I first started at Friends of the Earth Scotland over five years ago now, and so my role was around, basically initially it's like trying to get conversations going in Aberdeen around the future of Aberdeen, particularly beyond oil, with obviously with oil essentially running out in the North Sea, and it's trying to do that. And it was very difficult to have that conversation because obviously a lot of people's livelihoods are tied into that. And so if you start talking about like beyond that, you're sort of talking about it's quite a sensitive subject. So I was trying to work out how to do this, and I've got a friend, Orla Shortall, who runs the Speaking Word Night, and got chatting to Orla about it, saying it'd be great to have a poetry workshop. And then Orla put me in touch with May, and that's how we met, and it sort of led. May ran an actual poetry workshop in Torrey, where people were encouraged to write about their relationship to oil, and we had quite a good mixture of people. We had a couple of ex-oil workers, we had some students, we had local folk from Torrey come together and wrote poems, and some of those poems got performed on the night, and that's when May also performed one that she'd written. So yeah, I don't know, it seems a long time ago now, that May. I don't know, for you, how was that?
1: Yeah, and it does seem a long time ago, and it feels like a lot has happened since. In terms of my own climate anxiety, I think maybe back then, you know, I was obviously worried about things then, and I feel like now, yeah, things are not looking good. But it was I think it was a really nice approach to opening those conversations, because as you say, it is really difficult. And again, it's that ubiquity. Everyone has a connection with oil, you know, and it doesn't make it. It's not really a moral judgment if you do, in my opinion anyway, if you do. It's just it's just this huge industry that took over Aberdeen, basically. And obviously people are going to get jobs in the biggest industry, you know, at all different levels. So I don't think there's a moral judgment when you have that connection. But also with that comes this defensiveness as well. You know, it's like, you can't take away our oil, or like, you know, what would you mean? Stop drilling, you know, that kind of thing. So I think having a kind of a writing workshop is an interesting a really valuable approach to getting into that conversation, because I think it frees up people to think in a way that they might not. And I think as well, when you're writing or doing something creatively, even if you don't have a lot of experience of doing that, if you don't do it at a professional level and you're not writing or creating every day, I don't think it matters. I think just engaging in something creative, you end up making something that surprises yourself.
2: Mm.
1: I think quite often you can't predict what kind of work you're going to produce. And if you can, like as a writer, you're probably not producing something good if you've already thought about it too much and you know exactly. So I think it can be really freeing.
0: I'm going to be a little bit cheeky, May. I'm wondering if after we've talked a little bit more towards the end of the show, if you can maybe read us an extract of that larger poem. Would you be up for that?
1: Well, I'll have to say yes, won't I?
2: I know, that's putting on a spot.
0: I know. She is a dear friend, though, you see. So with other guests, I wouldn't normally do that to you. So you're suffering from your friendship. Yeah. But yeah, towards the end of the show, I think that'd be really useful because, you know, it's really good. And like I said, I'm a fan.
2: We're going to go to a song. But also, just to let listeners know, if you want that, as May said, the night was filmed, and it was filmed by a great local filmmaker, Sarah Stroud, and you can actually watch that film. It's on the Friends of the Earth Scotland website. So if you go on the Friends of the Earth, or in your favourite search engine, the Friends of the Earth Scotland, and type in "the future is not," and then there's an expletive for the rest of the road, so it starts with an F. So the future is not F, and you'll be able to watch the film. But we're going to go for a song now, and this is... what is this song? It's The Supremes.

0: So that was Up the Ladder to the Roof by the Supremes. The last show was talking about this idea of petro-masculinity. When I listened back to your poem, May, that you performed, I don't know, it feels like you was describing your own experiences of growing up in Aberdeen, surrounded by the oil industry, and I don't know, almost like the sense of frustration I got of seeing particularly like young men going offshore and then coming back with lots of money. And I don't know, that maybe that's just my interpretation of it, but I don't know. But I was interested in what does sort of that, what does, how was it to grow up in Aberdeen for you, and I guess what does this idea of petro masculinity, what does that mean for you? I know they're quite big questions, so
1: I think the poem came about, I think it was sort of a retrospective look at kind of oil and what that means, you know, to be someone from Aberdeen. I think when I was growing up in Aberdeen, again, it's that thing of like, it's just omnipresent, it's everywhere, it's just normal. Like, I didn't really think of oil and gas as something that was like, you know, bad or you know, anything like that. And none of my family worked directly, as I say, so even if you don't work directly in the oil, I mean, my mom was an English language teacher, she still is, but she'd work at one point, she was working for a private language school. And I remember, I think this is maybe when I was like in, I don't know, like early 20s or something, when I went through this really kind of like self-righteous phase and was just really irritating to everyone around me.
2: We've all been there.
1: Having a go at her about oil and gas. And then she just looked at me and said, well, you know, most of our students are Saudis and their government pays for them to come over. You know, and because they have that oil and gas link, and, you know, that's what's paying my wages, and that's, you know, that's what's paying the rent, you know. And I thought, oh yeah, okay, fair enough. But I do, it's interesting you mentioned that, like, the frustration of, like, seeing, maybe not frustration, I don't know if that's the right word, but, like, from a young age, I did find it kind of jarring to see that, like, such young boys were just getting sent out into the middle of the North Sea doing this really dangerous work and getting paid like loads and loads and loads of money to do it. And then because I knew, I went to school with some of those boys, you know, and I'm not saying all of them, but like some of them I maybe held like a dim view of, right? I think I need to be careful of what I'm saying here, because this is me as maybe like a 14, 15 year old, right? It's
2: not my
1: thoughts I'm having now. But they were just like boys, you know, they were just boys, right? And what are boys going to do when they come back on shore for 2 weeks and then they've got all this money? So that's kind of what I was seeing and feeling, and I think that might have informed a kind of early, even though I didn't, you know, the idea of petro-masculinity, that wasn't, I wouldn't have had a phrase for it or like even really have joined the dots. But I think seeing that, just the sheer amount of money, and then just being able to, like, you know, maybe not having the maturity to use that, like spend that money in a productive way, you know, it just kind of the excessiveness of it all. But I think more broadly, when I think about petro-masculinity now, and I'm not saying that everyone who works in the oil and gas industry is a misogynist, but I do think it's interesting that when you look at certain world leaders who are very right-wing, and, you know, misogyny is a big part of their kind of political identity, that always comes hand in hand with being really, really pro extractivism, pro oil and gas. So I am quite interested by that link. That, well, why is that? You know, like, why is, you know, Bolsonaro, who said, you know, I could never love a son if he was gay, and he's ripping up the Amazon as well. I don't, there has to be some sort of connection there. But that's one extreme. That isn't just, you know, an average guy that's just gone off to.
3: Yeah.
1: But I think it's part of a spectrum, and it's part of the, it's part of the whole thing.
3: Yeah. We kind of touched a little bit on this on the last show, and we were saying that there seems to be, you know, if you're looking at individuals who are sort of promoting this hyper-masculine kind of vibe, and there was an article in The Guardian that we were talking about how there seemed to be this link between, oh, environmentalism is sort of this feminine pursuit, and being pro-oil and gas is sort of this hyper-masculine sort of, you know, sort of thing that, that, you know, certain, the figures that you're talking about are sort of promoting. And we kind of touched a little bit on that. And the writer of that article, he was saying how actually we need an eco-masculinity to sort of counter that. And so that's what he was talking about. Like, he was saying, you know, what's more masculine than protecting the earth and protecting the family and protecting our home, essentially? And sort of, you know, sort of saying that that's sort of juxtaposed to this sort of very destructive form of masculinism that actually is trashing the home and the place that we call home. And, you know, is sort of like, you know, sort of promoted by your Andrew Tates or your, you know, some of the autocratic politicians you referenced as well. So we kind of touched a little bit on that. So it's interesting that you're also seeing that connection, because it definitely seems to be a thing that is, you know, on the rise in the world, shall we say, where you have this sort of linkage between misogynistic views, homophobic views, but also a very pro-oil and gas view. Mm-hmm. Now, again, just like what you said, I am not saying, and I know you're not saying, that everyone who's pro-oil and gas is misogynistic or holds homophobic views. We're definitely not saying that. We want to make that clear to our listeners. But that the people who maybe promote this in sort of political and business circles, the ones that are sort of seen as the poster boys for these sorts of things do tend to hold those views, and that's an interesting sort of a sort of thing to look at.
4: Mm. Yeah, I just also curious, mate, when you was younger, was there any opportunities for you, did you feel there was any opportunities for you to go into oil and gas, or did you work at some point for or indirectly for oil and gas, or was that something that you just either you didn't want to do, or there was just no opportunity for you to do that?
1: I mean, there would have been plenty of opportunity. I think especially at the time I grew up, like I was born in 1990. So when I left school, you know, we weren't really, it wasn't in decline. You know, there was a lot of people I went to school with, friends who would, you know, you would leave school and you could get a job in an office.
4: Hmm.
1: And that office was part of an oil and gas company. So it wouldn't have been difficult. I would say I just chose a different path, not because I was like, oh, I don't want to be part of the oil and gas industry. I think I didn't want to have a sort of admin job, really. And I think that all the admin jobs were oil and gas, so it wasn't like a strong opposition to oil and gas.
3: Yeah.
1: It was a strong opposition to sending emails.
3: It's interesting because that's something we also sort of touched on, a sort of this sort of gender divide as well between the people who are working onshore, doing those admin roles, back office sort of roles, and the people who are sort of seen offshore, you know, doing engineering roles, and how there's often

0: You say there that, like, yeah, the hard hat has become the image, because I think, one way that masculinity and very traditional forms of masculinity have been constructed is through this idea of the working man, who we're grateful to for, like, doing all the hard work related to modern industrial society. And that is obviously that image, that's a working class man, who's an absolute grafter, who does dangerous work, that we need and that is necessary. And I think it's interesting because those people are real and they exist. But I think that image is actually sometimes co-opted by the sort of, when you get to, like, further up the corporate ladder, the people who are making the decisions of, no, we need oil, we need oil. And it's like, what, you hate these blue collar workers, you hate the working class, you hate the working man. We need to be proud of this type of masculinity, and, like, this idea of, like, real men having, like, real jobs. And I think that these kind of oil and gas jobs, on the rigs, that's really part of that, for a lot of people, that construction of a very particular type of masculinity, which you would obviously, in a place where there are lots of those jobs, that's how, I don't know, like, collectively in the Northeast, if that's how we're creating ideas of, of masculinity, we're taking that into account.
1: Well, it's interesting that you touched on the issue of class. I mean, I don't know about you, mate, but do you remember back in 2014 when the oil price crash, the big oil price crash happened? Do you remember seeing these companies standing up for the workforce, keeping people on in their jobs and in their pay pack, earning their pay packets during the downturn? Because that's not something I remember, but you may have had a different experience.
0: I remember everyone sort of losing their jobs. And I remember there was a lot, people were in this really precarious situation because I think they had bought into a certain lifestyle that came with the job and came with their wage packet, that only would have been sustainable, but kind of wasn't backed up by a history of, being in a certain economic class or generational wealth. So when that disintegrated, so you would have people who'd lost their jobs, but they couldn't, everything's on hire purchase, or they can't sell their massive house, and you're in this really weird situation. And these people would have just been kind of like, I suppose, not that they would never have been, like, super rich, but through the oil, they became part of this class who was earning a lot of money and spending a lot of money. And actually, the when that disintegrated, then it was just like, okay, well, now what are you going to do? But who was protected in that, was not going to be people who would have come from working class backgrounds, I imagine.
1: Yeah, I mean,
0: I haven't read the date on that, but I'm making an assumption here.
1: yeah, that's all right, going on your own sort of experience and what you witnessed. I think that's absolutely fine.
2: And it just makes me, there's always, like, lots of parallels or comparisons get made between, say, Scotland and the UK, I think, more generally, in terms of oil in the North Sea and Norway. And the general parallel is, or the comparison is, that Norway were a lot slower to extract their oil, and also that they reinvested that revenue back into a sovereign wealth fund, which then is the responsible of why Norway is one of the places in the world with the highest standards of living. And so there's a thing about speed around that, and consumption, and what you was describing about that lifestyle, that was almost supplied by the oil industry as well. And then when that sort of stopped, it caused, yeah. And so it just got me thinking about, there's a lot of comparisons, but I don't know if anybody's actually compared, almost like the sort of culture, say, in places like Stavanger in Norway, which is sort of the equivalent of Aberdeen, of, yeah, I don't know. It's just a question. how different

0: it is, how different the culture is, which is related to how quick the oil was extracted.
1: Shall we explore this issue of class a little bit more after a
0: yes,
1: song?
0: Yes, we'll go next song. We're going to go for what we've got. Oh, we've got Diana Ross.
2: No one gets the prize.
0: There's the title.
1: No one gets the prize.

0: So, mate, I was just wondering your view. So both you and I come from, I would say, working class backgrounds in Aberdeen. And you touched a little bit there about some of the young men that you saw who potentially from working class backgrounds who suddenly had this, you know, big chunk of wealth. And I was just wondering what your thoughts are on whether oil and gas has actually shook up the issue of class in the city, or whether it will have a lasting legacy in terms of, you know, the class dimension in the city and people's identifying as working class. So I'm thinking specifically, to give you an example, quite a lot of working class guys I used to work with, they obviously got these big pay packets and, you know, bought like property in the Bridge of Dawn, and all of a sudden they were, you know, in a predominantly middle class neighbourhood or had middle class neighbours, but now their kids are, you know, middle class or, you know, going to Robert Gordon School or that sort of thing. And I was just wondering what your thoughts are on the impact of oil and gas on class identity in the city.
1: Yeah, I think it's given, I think, Aberdeen a very unique class identity. I mean, for the reasons that you just laid out there. And I think that obviously that, you know, in the 90s, especially kind of like the new Labour era, right, across the UK and across Scotland, the middle class is expanding, you know. So that's not, this isn't a new phenomenon, but I think to the extent in Aberdeen because of the oil industry, that I think that it makes a difference. And I also think that, I mean, now when you look at the prices of houses in Aberdeen, they're substantially lower than they were even 5 years ago, 5-10 years ago. Mm-hmm. But for such a long time, we were living in a city where, like, the cost of living was not that different from, like, London. You know, it sounds crazy, but that, you know, everything was so much more expensive and property was so much more expensive. And that was the oil and gas industry that inflated that. Yeah. And of course, there was a large class and a large group of people who could afford that because they were in that industry. But equally, that we never saw the trickle down of that wealth. So to be a kind of the low economic rung in Aberdeen, when there's so much money, but you don't have access to that. And not only like are you not seeing that in your own pocket, you can't you can't afford to buy a house, you can't afford to buy a flat, you can't get a mortgage. So you're kind of kept at this level. So I think, yeah, in terms of class, it definitely did something, you know. And just like Bridge of Dawn, I mean, you know, Scott, you know, I have a lot of love for Bridge of Dawn. Mm-hmm. I feel like I've gone on a lot of kind of like tangents about Bridge of Dawn in the past. I'll keep this like short and sweet. But that is now, it's essentially just a town, you know.
0: Yeah, yeah.
1: That was a product of the oil and gas industry. And now you have this huge kind of like satellite where people are kind of like in this kind of interesting like class position. And now that there's the downturn, yeah, what does that mean for future generations? I mean, sadly, we know that, you know, is it Generation Alpha? What are you calling?
0: Yeah, so we are millennials. Scott would be Generation X. And then you've got Gen Z, and then they've started all over again because they got to Gen Z, and then the ones after that is Gen Alpha.
1: So I think it's Gen Alpha that they're like, since, you know, the post like war period, this is like the first generation that is going to be overwhelmingly worse off than their parents, because it's just been like on an incline. Hmm. And with each generation, you know, you do a little better than your parents, but this is like, you know, they're going to be worse off.
0: Hmm.
1: So I wonder what that means in terms of in Aberdeen, if that's actually going to be an even sharper relief, because you had these people who were earning a lot of money, you know.
0: Yeah, I mean, that's quite a stark.
1: Yeah.
0: That's quite a stark thing to think about, isn't it? So you've got three generations, millennials, Gen Zs, and then Generation Alpha coming up, who all are potentially worse off than their parents, depending on, obviously, you know, their background and where they live and all that sort of stuff. But what you're saying is, obviously, because the oil and gas is a declining thing, and, you know, just the geology out in the North Sea means that it's not going to be around forever, that might actually make that generational income inequality even more stark. That is quite a depressing thing to think about in general.
2: I mean, that's got me thinking about, didn't know that, going back to the petro-masculinity thing and trying to reframe that as sort of eco-masculinity, and also just, I guess, thinking like the present and the future of Aberdeen. I mean, it's really, I guess, at the moment when you're in Union Street and you see lots of shops short and various oil firms pulling out of the city, which obviously leads to job loss. It is hard to be optimistic at the moment about the future. And I don't know, I'm not asking you how, May, about what you think about the future of Aberdeen, but like, it's almost like, does something need to happen first? Does there need to be a reckoning of what has gone by, what is in the past, to then try to imagine and bring about like an actual more than the next, whatever comes next? I don't know. It's a really difficult question, and I know it's quite a big issue at the moment in Aberdeen, but sometimes it feels there needs to be a reckoning of what has happened, really, and how that's changed the city, to then, in order to think about what we want for the future. But it's quite a huge question to ask end.
1: I don't know. Yeah. I think a lot of it might come down to a sense of entitlement that needs to be reconfigured. You know, I think when people when people have had a lot of wealth or are from a place where there's just all this money and kind of the power and the status that comes with this, you kind of start to think that that is your right. You know, why should you give up? Why should we give up oil? Why should we give up our Audis? You know? And I think there's this kind of like sense of entitlement that kind of permeates through a lot of this oil and gas discourse. And I think maybe it's just like considering that maybe we're not entitled. Maybe we don't have the right to kind of do this. And if we don't have the right to this power and money and status, then what's the alternatives for us? Because, you know, and how can we live and how can we help each other from that kind of perspective? But I think, yeah, just really holding on. I think we're really holding on to the idea that, like, Aberdeen is it's the energy capital of Europe. It's this, it's that. And it's just maybe let go of that a little bit. You don't have to let go of it totally. Just try, you know, letting go of that a little bit and see what happens. And that none of us have the right to that label.
0: So we could be the capital of something else instead.
2: Well, isn't that the problem, though, isn't it? Sorry, you was being ironic there.
0: Well, no. I mean, I think one of the problems there, I guess, is and why maybe this sort of, you know, the people who advocate petro-masculinity are so powerful, in the sense that, you know, like, nobody, it feels as if, anyway, I think there are people offering alternatives, but it feels as if to a lot of people there are no alternatives.
2: Yeah.
0: So, you know, like, could we be the capital culture?
2: But I think that's the problem. That is the problem, though. That this idea that we have to be the capital, we have to be the world leading, we just have to like provide good jobs for people.
0: It doesn't mean that we necessarily have to be the capital of something.
2: Yeah, yeah.
0: But what is the thing that we're going to be good at?
2: Yeah,
1: I mean, what's the focus? Where are you putting your energy?
2: Yeah, yeah,
0: yeah.
1: Like, what's the priority here?
2: I think that would definitely be something we can talk about in the future shows, about the future, because a lot of this is about what we've been talking about. A lot of it is about the past and also the present in terms of the decline. But yeah, I think,
0: well, thinking a little bit, just to finish off the show. I know I'd put you in the put you on the spot earlier on in the show, but I was wondering if you could finish with an extract of your poem, if you could give us the title and read a little bit from your poem. I think that would be a lovely way to sort of end the show, and then we can go to our last song. What is our last song, Scott, just out of curiosity?
2: The last song is by a band, well, it's a techno I will be editing this bit out. the last song is by a techno duo called Drexia, and it's called Andrian Sand Dunes.
0: Okay, so before we go to the song, take it away, May.
1: Okay, so this is an extract from a poem called Then Came the Gods. There's 5 sections to this poem. They're short sections, and I'll read the 5th one. And basically, I wanted to come up with a kind of alternative creation myth. And in the last section, we see that humanity has created a god that isn't very loving. And this is how I'm seeing the embodiment of oil. Sauterin in the belly are their handmade beasts, the amnesic fleshy gods, dreamed up, a crude god. Kurs and Roch, slick, with that Old Testament kind of love. Ninaris, namby-pamby, turn your chick so Abdi can gie you a scalp. His love was skimmering blackness, petri-patriarchal darkness, hotterin' with holy hydrocarbons. Young loons, teen swimming lessons in it, learnt to hug their breath and split under the surface. The smeekit god splooshed his muckle want on the wrists, the thrapple, ahin the lugs, slurt his followers with his foosome guff. The finite god's flock was built to outlive him, despite Etlin to die for his sin.
0: Thank you so much for that, May. That was brilliant. And thank you for coming onto the show. If anyone does want to read any of May's poems, you can buy Blood Songs at any place that sells books. But here we go to our last song. Thank you.

0: From the Sky News Centre at 2. Almost 800 migrants arrived in the UK yesterday after crossing the English Channel. That's the highest number on a single day so far this year. 10 boats in total landed on the south coast. Far-right activist Daniel Thomas has been arrested after allegedly slashing a dinghy with a knife in the channel. The boat was previously carrying migrants. The 37-year-old is being held on suspicion of criminal damage with intent to endanger life. A record number of Crown Court cases in England and Wales have been waiting more than a year to be heard. Figures show almost 24,000 have been delayed for at least 12 months. Justice Secretary Alex Norris says the government's investing in the issue.
1: The core of it is recruitment and people stepping up and playing their roles. So we need to get those backlogs down, because every case in that waiting list is a person waiting for justice, in many cases multiple years, and that's not good enough.
0: Australian Prime Minister Anthony Albanese has warned OpenAI it took way too long to tell his government about an AI hack of its healthcare website. Australia has launched an inquiry into the breach and whether OpenAI should face criminal charges. Anthony Joshua and Tyson Fury will contest their long-awaited all-British fight at Cardiff's Principality Stadium in December. An agreement's been reached for the bout to be streamed globally after years of negotiations by promoters and the two former champions. It may not take place until the early hours of Saturday morning to cater for American fans. Heavyweight Johnny Fisher says it will be a great fight.
2: We've been talking about this fight for a decade now, and it's finally over the line. Exciting for everyone. As you said, AJ and Fury, they sort of transcend the boxing community. Everyone in England who's into sport, in Great Britain into sport, they know them names. So it's going to be massive for the sport of boxing.
0: And Taylor Swift has shared a teaser for her latest music video, Patient Zero. The singer appears alongside Colin Farrell and Dakota Johnson in the clip, which features a graveyard scene. That's the latest. I'm Faye De Silva.
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0: That was Queen with It's a Kind of Magic. Welcome to Recovery on Air here on Shamia FM. I'm John.
1: All right, I'm Lee.
0: How are you doing today, Lee?
1: Aye, not bad.
0: All right, so if you were listening last week, I was saying that we had a special guest on this week's show. We're supposed to be having a magician, but he's not here
1: yet.
0: Whether he will turn up, I don't know that.
1: Sorry.
0: So it's kind of like a last 10 minutes ago, we just decided, we were thinking, right, we've not got anything else planned if this happened. So we were thinking, are we just going to repeat a show? But then Lee had the idea.
1: Yeah, free in the middle of the box.
0: Yeah, yeah. So I'm actually a magician myself, which is why I was excited about having another magician on the show. But so what we're going to do, I'd made out a list of questions for the magician, and
1: who's not here.
0: And so Lee is going to ask me the questions.
1: Yeah. But to be fair, your tricks are pretty good. You're a magician as well, so I don't see why these questions can't relate to you.
0: Right, okay.
1: So anyway, within regards to that, kicking off with the first question.
0: Wait. We'll get into that. We'll have another song first, because all the songs today are like magic themed songs.
1: You've actually went and picked songs for the boy as well.
0: It was like a proper magic show supposed to be. So we're gonna make the best of it. I'm sorry, but it's totally out of our hands. So we'll have another song now, and then Lee can ask me some questions about
1: magic. I'm
0: going
1: to ask you them all, every single one.
0: Okay, so this next song is Khalees with Trick Me.

0: That was Khalees with Trick Me. All right, Lee.
1: All right, you ready for your
0: right,
1: first question?
0: Right, sir, we're away to... Lee's away to ask me, if you're just tuning in, Lee's away to ask me some questions about magic.
1: Right, okay. First question. What was the first trick you learned?
0: First trick I ever learned. So, it was a card trick, and I had a deck of cards I'd bought when I was over in Ibiza one year. And it was, so I went to Ibiza 95, 96 and 97. So it must have been like the end of the 90s. I was messing about with these cards one day. And then I noticed something about the deck of cards. And I thought, I can make a brilliant trick out of this. Mm-hmm. And I made a trick where I was getting people to pick a card and then put it back in the deck, and then shuffling all the cards, and then I was I wasn't even looking at any of the faces of the cards. Right. I was just going through the deck and finding their card, and I just came up with this trick myself. I started showing it to my family. I showed my mum, my sister, and they were like pretty impressed with it. And then I went to show my big brother. And my big brother's kind of, he's not so much now, but he used to be quite into magic.
1: All right.
0: I tried to show him, and as I was showing him it, I realised that he knew exactly what
1: I
0: was
1: doing.
0: So I couldn't get him with it. So yeah, but that was just like one trick that I learned.
1: Okay.
0: Yeah.
1: Decent, right? What's your favourite trick to perform, and why?
0: Favourite. I wouldn't say I've got like one favourite trick.
1: No.
0: I've got quite a few favourite card tricks. I quite like, you know how to do the elastic band ones?
1: I like the elastic band one
0: because that fools everyone. It's really good. And there's some tricks that I've filmed on my phone. I quite like them. But no, I wouldn't say that there's like one.
1: No,
0: that there's one trick.
1: Fair enough. Right. Have you ever had a major mishap during a live performance?
0: So I've only really done two proper live performances in front of people that I don't know.
1: Big crowd.
0: So we did one in January, one in February. Craig came along with me. The one in February, they were both different shows. So the one in January was in a pub. It was a guy's 25th birthday party. And I was just sitting at a table and everybody was watching as I was doing tricks. And the one in February was a woman's 40th birthday party, and that was in like a community centre. There was like tables going round in a big... not like a circle, like more like a square.
1: Mm-hmm.
0: And so I wasn't just sitting at the front performing. I was going round each table, like showing people
1: different tricks.
0: Because there was music playing, there was people dancing and that, so not everybody wasn't focused on the magician. Mm-hmm. And I was just like... So it was two kind of different shows. But they were quite good. And before that, I did one... Last Halloween was the first one I did at Ayr, where we work, and then I did a Christmas one at Ayr.
1: That's right. I remember.
0: What was the question?
1: The question was have you ever had like a major mishap? So have you ever had like anything go wrong? Maybe a trick go wrong something in front of a big crowd?
0: I'm just remembering now. I actually did another show here at Shmoo for their Christmas party. So I did this trick at the Halloween party in Ayr, where I got people to come up one by one. I shuffled the cards. I got Lindsay to shuffle the cards and I spread them out on the table.
1: Uh-huh.
0: And then I got people to come up one by one and just push any card towards me. And then I was guessing what that card was. And there was 15 people did it, and I got 14 out of 15. So the next time I did it was the Shmoo Christmas party.
1: Right.
0: And I did, five people, but I got four out of five. But it's not a major mishap, because I think getting one wrong makes it look a bit more realistic.
1: I suppose if you're getting them all right,
0: then people are going to be right, well, he's getting all right. But if you get one wrong, then people are going to be like, hang on a minute, he's got one wrong. This must be a real kind of thing.
1: Yeah.
0: I wasn't deliberately getting it wrong.
1: No, yeah.
0: And then the other birthday party I did in January, I did that trick at the end, but I just got three people to come out.
1: Yeah.
0: Come up, and I got two out of three. So I seemed to get one wrong every time, but I wasn't meaning to. So I wouldn't say it was like a major mishap. But for me, it felt a bit embarrassing, but it wouldn't have been that bad, because, like I say, it kind of makes the trick look more realistic.
1: More authentic.
0: Yeah.
1: Yeah, when you've got a wee bit of... Yeah, okay, fair enough. Right, this one I'm actually going to enjoy asking, because I hate it. I'm like, oh, wow, show us how to do it. Sure, he's like, no, I'm not showing you how to do that. And then, so the question is, why is keeping secrets about your magic so important? Like, why is it so important for people not to know how you've done the tricks?
0: Well, I suppose there's a few answers to that. One would be that it takes away the... magic.
1: Yeah.
0: If you know what I mean.
1: Magic.
0: Yeah, it takes away the... I don't know the word I'm looking for, but...
1: Steals your thunder a little bit, doesn't it?
0: Kind of.
1: Yeah.
0: But if everybody knew how the tricks was done, they'd be...
1: Nobody would be surprised.
0: Yeah, nobody would be really interested in seeing them, and...
1: Yeah, fair enough.
0: It wouldn't make it as exciting if people knew how they were done. Stuff like that.
1: Do you ever invent your own tricks? Well, you do. You were saying that you
0: make
1: your own tricks.
0: Yeah, so I have
1: up.
0: Invented a few of my own tricks, card tricks. But I don't know if these... Probably somebody's come up with these tricks before.
1: Uh-huh.
0: And I've thought of these tricks, but I'm sure somebody in the world has thought up these tricks before and done it in a similar... fashion. But every now and again I sit and I think about what I could do, and then I'll suddenly like a cool idea will pop
1: your imagination is wild. I mean the couple that you've showed me that you've made up yourself, and I've always thought to myself, how's he even got the time to sit and, you know, put all that together in his mind, like how to get to that, you know, point in the trick? And I'm like, and my brain doesn't work like that.
0: Well, some of the time I'll learn a trick that I've watched on the internet, and then I will make that trick ever so slightly different.
1: Uh-huh.
0: So just put my own kind of spin on it.
1: Yeah.
0: Yeah, kind of.
1: I remember showing you that. Remember I tell you about a trick? Mum, if you're listening, I was telling John about the time I tried to show you the cup trick, where you get water in one cup.
0: You pour
1: it into the other cup, and then you turn it upside down, right, and the water doesn't come out. And what you do is you put toilet roll in one cup, right, away from the audience, right? So the water soaks it up. But I done it in front of my mum one time years ago when I was a wee boy, right? And I went like that, I went, ooh, with the cup, and tipped it upside down, right, with the one that I poured water in it, obviously the one with the toilet roll in it, right? I poured that much water in it, right? It still trickled out anyway, and this big dollop of toilet just went doosh right on the floor. And I'm stood there, honestly. It was like I got a toy taken off me. I felt mortified. Right, anyway.
0: Hang on, Lee. We'll go for another song
1: for
0: now,
1: right?
0: Okay, and then we'll get back to this. This next one is The Police.

0: That was The Police with Every Little Thing She Does Is Magic. All right, Lee. Right, so, back to our magic questions.
1: Aye. Right, so the next one I've got for you. Do you ever see tricks that you have no idea how they're done?
0: Yeah. Not as much now. So it's like the last 2 years that I've been into magic properly, learning card tricks and all the rest of it. But I used to see tricks all the time and I had no idea how they're done, which is what the average person would be like. But now that I'm a magician, I see a lot of tricks that most people wouldn't know how they're done, and I do know how they're done, but I still see some tricks that I have no idea how they're done. Yeah. Well, not no idea, like it's really hard to spot how it's done, like the sleight of hand and stuff is so good.
1: I mean, I suppose like when you were saying earlier, like you make your own tricks and stuff up now, and if your brain's kind of on that pattern of thinking about like trickery and that, you would be able to spot out someone else's way of thinking when they're doing tricks. Yeah. So I get what you mean there.
0: So we were saying earlier we're supposed to have another magician coming on the show today, and I was going to ask to see a trick. Him to show us a trick, obviously not for the listeners but for us to see. And I was thinking, like, I don't want to show him a trick because he's going to see right through it, because he's been doing magic for 30 years and I've only been like doing it for a year and a half.
1: Right, the internet says there is no scientific proof that real magic exists. However, do you believe that if you master the psychology of human perception, you can do real magic?
0: Absolutely.
1: Yeah?
0: Yeah, absolutely.
1: Right, okay. Right, if the magic actually existed and you stumbled upon it, what would you do?
0: If
1: the magic actually...
0: If true magic...
1: magic actually existed and you stumbled across it, what would you do?
0: What would I do?
1: Aye, because obviously, like, when you perform magic, right, there's obviously some hidden trick there, right?
0: So if
1: you'd actually stumbled across...
0: If I stumbled...
1: real magic,
0: if
1: what
0: I
1: would
0: stumbled
1: you do?
0: Across... If I stumbled across, like... You mean like something that
1: like
0: I could
1: if somebody,
0: do?
1: Like if you, no, so you're, if somebody I, just if started levitating, out, you know what I mean? Walking across Union Street, right, and somebody's no, right, just started
0: let me put
1: levitating.
0: It like this. If I found out that I could do something that was classed as like real magic, not
1: like,
0: just a
1: like
0: trick
1: like
0: or an
1: witchcraft,
0: illusion,
1: and,
0: not witchcraft, like, but just real magic.
1: Aye.
0: If I found out that I could do something like that, I would start making videos of it. I would make a channel online and then I would post videos of it.
1: Okay, fair enough. I'd probably try and get like filthy rich or something, you know. Like, if I can perform real magic, you know what I mean? I'd be like, money everywhere. Right. If you were stripped of all pros, clothes and... What's that? Okay,
0: Items.
1: Items.
0: My writing.
1: And empty in an empty room. What is the most impossible thing you could still make happen? Aye, so if you were stripped of everything, completely everything, what would you still be able to make happen?
0: See, this question wasn't for, this question was for the other guy. I never thought about this one. It would depend if there was windows in the room.
1: Well, would you wonder to be windows in the room if you were stripped of all your clothing and items?
0: Oh, it's just the answer. It would depend if there was windows in the room. Let's just leave it at
1: right,
0: that.
1: Right, okay. We've got the last one here. Do you believe that there are people in the world who can do real magic?
0: I don't believe that. I know,
1: you know that
0: there's people in the world that can do real magic. So if you... ask the internet if magic is real, it'll say no, there's no scientific proof that real magic exists in that. But I happen to know for a fact that there's people in this world who can do things that people think are not possible.
1: I used to watch that Chris Angel like years ago.
0: Yeah, but he's just a magician. I'm not speaking about I'm not speaking about magicians that's on TV and that. I'm speaking about people that nobody's heard of really.
1: Yeah.
0: All over the world. And like the public don't know about these people because they've never been told by anyone. So the people who know about these people that have got magic powers are kind of hiding it.
1: I think that hard to believe, because if I came across somebody that done like something like proper magic, I wouldn't be able to keep my mouth closed. I'd be telling everybody. I'd be like, wow, did you see that? Like, his name and everything be released.
0: Well, maybe that will happen in
1: the
0: future.
1: Maybe it'll happen in the future.
0: Because we're living in...
1: Might happen with you one day.
0: Yeah, maybe. We're living in a completely different world now.
1: Yeah.
0: I don't think the world is the same place as it was, like, even 10 years ago. Yeah, so...
1: Right. Is there anything else you want to add to that about your magic?
0: Anything else I want to add to it? Like what?
1: Well, like, just more about your inspiration and your, you know, just...
0: Yeah, so the first question you asked me was about how did I get into magic, was it?
1: Yeah.
0: Like I said earlier, my older brother, he's had phases of, like, being into magic and that, loads of cards and all the rest of it. And I used to get really annoyed when he would show me tricks and that, and I never knew how to do it. But then, so what got me into magic properly, so a year and a half ago, I can't believe I'm, like, sharing this, but so I went through what people would call a spiritual awakening.
1: Right.
0: My third eye opened up, and it is still open up now.
1: Right.
0: And I realised that I could do certain things that other people can't do. And that's what got me into, like, learning, like, card tricks and filming other magic tricks and that.
1: Ah, you've definitely got a strong imagination for it, especially the tricks and that I've seen you make up yourself. And I used to be into it, like, years ago, you know, as a wee boy, but I guess it's something you've got to keep an interest on. It's like, it'd be like me with the guitar. Like, if I pick it up and then put it down, I'm not going to learn anything. But I just remember my mum and dad always buying me a magic set, right, for a birthday or a Christmas, or it was always a magic set, cause I loved magic. And some of the tricks in them, like, the boxes got on it, right, 3 years plus, right?
0: Yeah.
1: And some of the tricks, you're like, how's a three-year-old meant to do that? Impossible, man. It would be like two items out of the box of magic tricks that you would be able to do.
0: Well, I've got a similar story. So last year, sometime, I was kind of looking in a couple of toy shops to see if they had any magic sets. This was like not long after I was first starting out and that. And I went into this shop in the Trinity Centre and toy shop in there, and I asked the guy, and he says, yeah, we've got this one magic set. And it wasn't a kid's one. It didn't say it was for kids. It was looked like it was more for adults. But it was 30 quid, and it was reduced to 20 quid, and it was a big box, and it was 250 magic tricks. And so I was like, oh, I'm having that. So I bought that, and... I sussed out how to do one trick.
1: I was just about to ask, how many tricks out of the box would you actually
0: with an
1: do?
0: Instruction manual, and I was reading these, and I managed to understand one. I didn't read them all, but I kind of just gave up, because I read loads of them, and I had all this props and that, and I just couldn't understand them. But I did manage, I managed to suss out one, and then I managed to... use these little tub things to make a magic trick. But I don't know if that was the actual trick that was meant to be from the box. But, I've still got that box of 250 tricks So if you want it, I'll give it to you.
1: Yeah. I mean, I'll have a nosy.
0: I'll give it to you. I'll bring it in.
1: I know you'll need to bring a deck of cards in as well.
0: Aye, no worries.
1: Yeah. Right, so right, we'll get a song on.
0: Aye, we'll get a song. Aye, right. This is the Steve Miller Band.

0: That was Coldplay, and guess what song was called? Magic. Surprise, surprise.
1: Right, are we doing jokes?
0: Oh, right, okay.
1: Right, you go with your one first.
0: Right, okay. So, how warm is a baby at birth?
1: Oh, God, I don't know.
0: Womb temperature.
1: Terrible. Why do I always take my guitar in the car with me?
0: I don't know.
1: In case of a traffic jam.
0: Nice
1: right,
0: one.
1: John.
0: Yeah.
1: I want to know a wee bit more about your journey becoming a magician.
0: Okay.
1: What about, like, functions, kids' birthday parties, pantomimes, just a lot of opportunities to make a successful career out of it?
0: Yeah, so when I started doing the shows at Air last year, and then I started getting posters made up, there's a poster up in Air, and there was a poster up here in Shmoo as well, which helped me get a couple of gigs, but the posters aren't in Shmoo anymore, so I've only got one up in Air. So,
1: so you need to get some more made
0: up
1: then.
0: Yeah, I have got them made up. I was going to say to you before we came back on, I just need to get myself into gear and like get them posters like put around community centres, and I'm thinking like Inchgarth and places like that. Because nobody's going to know about me if there's just one poster in Air, you know. So I've got posters, I've got like little like business card kind of things made up, and my shows are completely free. I don't do it for like money. I'm not bothered about money. I just like to entertain people. Yeah. I just like to see people's reactions to the magic. And
1: so if there was any mums and dads looking for a magician, save their salary, you'd be the man to get in touch with. Right,
0: reminding that I am, like, even though you guys think some of my magic tricks are amazing, that I'm still a beginner.
1: Yeah,
0: like,
1: yeah.
0: I've only been doing these card tricks a year and a half. So I really am still a beginner.
1: Well, we all need to start somewhere when we're interested in something. Which me
0: it's just like, didn't I be expecting to be pulling rabbits out of hats? Because that ain't going to be happening.
1: Well, I was going to bring my guitar this week because I had something to play, but there was a magician meant to be here, so I'd left it. So shout out for Fiona Glancy. I do apologise after telling you I'd be here with the guitar. I'll bring it along next week. We've got a woman who spoke to Lindsay before she left for her holiday, wanting to bring some equipment in. So there should be another couple of guitars and that coming in. So again, if anyone wants to come along to Music Group, that's Monday at 1 o'clock in Aberdeen Recoveries Building.
0: Yeah, come along to Air. Yeah, you've got music and magic. Can't go wrong, eh?
1: Yep, brilliant. Right, moving on.
0: Okay.
1: Right, what about concert-wise, big, like Recovery Connects Festival? I loved that when I went along with you guys for the first time. Would you do? Is that something you would do?
0: Not magic-wise, but I'm also, as you know, I'm into my DJing, decks and that. I would love to do the decks.
1: One of the Recovery Connects.
0: And even, like, remember when we went this year, so the main stage, and then there was the little stage with the vinyl turntables. I would like to just go on that bit there, the vinyl turntables.
1: Yeah.
0: Not on the main stage because, well, I don't know if they would get the vinyl turntables on the main stage, but you know yourself, nowadays, like, not many DJs use the vinyls. It's all the digital mixing desk things. I don't even know what they're called. Like, I've only ever had a shot at one once, so I don't even know how to use them. So, this year when we was there, and I noticed the guy on the vinyl turntables, I wouldn't mind doing that.
1: Yeah. Oh, decent.
0: Mm-hmm. But for doing magic, no, like, so something like that, it's more like a music festival thing. Yeah. And but yeah, maybe one day in the future, like on stage somewhere in front of a big audience.
1: As well, I mean,
0: cool.
1: It's possible, you know. It's there's loads of magicians out there that make a lot. Like I've seen magicians make a big name for themselves,
0: yeah,
1: doing tricks that aren't even half as good as the tricks you've, yeah, come in to work and shown just people for fun. And yeah, it's really good as well. Like I said earlier, like when they come into that building, you know, they're coming in there for somebody to speak to, maybe a bit of help, a bit of recovery. And their brain is probably at the worst place possible.
0: And I just make it worse.
1: And you just, you know, a bit. No, but the thing is, you're dazzling them with this trick and you're totally taking their mind off of whatever we're going on, even if it's just a silly trick. I love it when, like, when you get caught out or when you're doing a trick. Remember that time you were showing me the ones with the aces, right? And I was in a pretty crappy mood that day, if I do say so. I wasn't really feeling it. I had stuff going on. And just you making that mistake and trying to quickly get a card from the bottom of the pile quickly to the top made my entire day, made my whole day. It was brilliant. I was laughing about that all night. I do remember that one. No, it was good.
0: So there's quite a few crackers that's happened in air showing people tricks. So I did this one trick. A guy, Ruan, used to come into air, and he used to come to Shmoo as well. And I showed him this trick where I spread out the cards, and I asked him to pick out one card. To touch one card.
1: Yeah.
0: And so try and touch the King of Spades. So he would touch one card, and then I would take it, and then I would ask him to touch another one, and then I would take it.
1: Yeah.
0: And the trick is I'm supposed to touch the third one, but I just learned this the night before and I totally forgot.
1: Yeah.
0: And I said to him, now try and pick the two of diamonds. And as soon as I said that, I realised that it was me that was meant to pick that card.
1: You was meant to pick it.
0: But he put his hand down and touched the card that I was needing him to touch. So when when I turned the three of them over, his mind was blown because I hadn't done anything. He just happened to pick the great cards
1: for you anyway.
0: Yeah, and there was another time, this wasn't long ago, it was maybe a month or two ago. I was showing our Ashley a few tricks. So I showed her this first trick, and the card that ended up, the card that she had was the Seven of Spades.
1: Right.
0: And then I showed her another trick, and at the end of the trick, I turned the card over, turned her card over, and it was a Seven of Spades. And she goes, no way, that's the card I had in the first trick. And I was like, all right, okay. So I took the card back from her, I put it in the deck, and I shuffled the deck. Now, I mixed this deck up proper, and I just spread the cards out, and this was just like, this wasn't even a trick. I just said to her, right, now touch any card. Pick out any card and try and pick out the Seven of Spades. So she randomly put her hand in, pulled out a card, and she just turned it round. She goes, "Yep," and she had the Seven of Spades.
1: It was random.
0: And she did it. So it was like three times in a row. It was absolutely amazing.
1: Had to have been some trickery there. You go.
0: But no, I think she thought I'd done some sort of trick to make her pick the Seven of Spades. But no, honestly, it was just a total random pick.
1: There's been times where I've been. You've got duplicate cards, right?
0: A 1 in 52 chance, and she got it. There's been a few other like. Kind of like the way like things have worked out. It's just like being amazing, eh?
1: Oh, it's great. See, I'm good with remembering numbers. So if a card trick involves remembering numbers in order for that trick to work, I can pull the trick off because I'm really good with like numbers and remembering numbers and stuff. I can copy any trick that has like a rule of math to it, as long as you don't break that rule.
0: Yeah.
1: The mathematics, the trick will work every time. But when it comes to like your sleight of hand Like, see sleight of hand tricks where there's proper trickery to it. I can't do that. Can't remember stuff like that.
0: No, well, I
1: that's what I always say to you. Like, you'll show me it in that anybody would get, because there's a route it anyway. But you're going to show me the end.
0: Self-working.
1: Self-working end. Do you know what I'm on? One that's free on the internet to read. You'll show me, but you only show me any good ends that you've come up with yourself. Which, understandably,
0: back in the '90s, when David Blaine used to be on the TV, and I used to watch that, and I used to be absolutely amazed. See, now when I watch it, I know what he's doing before he's even doing it. So it's just like people think, "Oh, I would never be able to do that," but you could do it.
1: He used to go around a lot of like he used to go abroad all the time, and you'd see him going like down the strips in the nightclubs and that, and kind of young folk out for their hand their fags and that, and their nights. So he used to go out on the weekends, and he was always doing tricks, came with them and dazzling people and that, and he knew what
0: Stuff like David Blaine, Dynamo and all that, it's on TV, it's filmed.
1: Aye.
0: So if it's filmed, if it's for a programme, then it's been edited.
1: Aye.
0: And you've got people called stooges who are in on the trick. They makes out he's not just walking up to random people in the street and, like, with a camera crew. Before that piece of film comes on, they've went up to these people and says, "Right, we're away to film a trick. Do you want to be in it?" Or them people might already be with them. In some
1: so maybe like the capture of their surprise has got a bit of acting behind it, but the trick in itself is probably quite real, genuine,
0: So, so that's our show about magic. That's just about the end of it.
1: Thank you for
0: it. It was a bit of a unplanned show, this.
1: Bring a guitar next week and I'll hear a music show next week.
0: Nice one. I think it's been an alright show.
1: Yeah, enjoyed it.
0: Alright, cool. Thanks for coming along, Lee. And we'll catch up with you next week. Check out DJ Alchemist Shmoo FM on a Friday night, 8 p.m. till 10 p.m. Old school dance tunes, if you're into that. And thanks to Shmoo for having us. Thank you to everybody for listening. Thanks to you, Lee.
1: Thank you.
0: And we'll catch up with you next week.
1: See you next week.
0: See you later, guys.
1: Bye.

0: 800 migrants arrived in the UK via the Channel yesterday. It marks the highest single-day figure recorded so far this year. Meanwhile, an anti-migrant protester known as Danny Tomo has been arrested after footage appeared on social media of a dinghy being slashed in the Channel. The video seems to show the boat being damaged while an emergency responder is on board. Our reporter Phoebe Southworth has been reading a statement from Hampshire Police.
1: A man who was 37 years old, as Danny Tomo is, had been arrested for a series of charges, including criminal damage with intent to endanger life, apparently related there, that charge to there being a rescue worker on board at the time of the incident.
0: A record number of Crown Court cases in England and Wales have been waiting more than a year to be heard. Almost 24,000 have been delayed, taking the overall backlog to 80,000. Journalists from three US media organisations are still being denied access to the White House, despite a court ruling shutting down a ban by the Trump administration. The US president blocked CNN, MS Now and Politico over the weekend, accusing them of reporting fake news. A federal judge has deemed that unconstitutional. Mel Bunce is a director of the Centre for Journalism and Democracy.
2: This sends a direct signal to other countries that is definitely of concern, which is that this is how an elected president, an elected official in a country that's been the kind of exemplar of media freedom historically, that this is an acceptable way to treat journalists.
0: Anthony Joshua and Tyson Fury will contest their long-awaited all-British fight at Cardiff's Principality Stadium in December. An agreement's been reached for the bout to be streamed globally after years of negotiations. And Sugar Babes have announced a new self-titled album, the first from the original trio in 26 years. The record's expected to be released in February.
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0: Yo. It's Lawson here with the Algorithm Show on 99.8 FM Shmoo Radio. How's it going, people? So, we started off here with the slow, quiet tunes. Just turn that down a bit. Ah, this is the Algorithm Show, by the way. I think I said that here. So, started here with Beck's new tune, Disappearing Up. So, it was an album card again. I forget his album, but I think I played another tune for it. In fact, I'm hearing background noise. It must be me. Sorry, people. Right, so, Disappearing Up for Beck. It's a tune up. It's got a, I think it's a slide guitar. Just marks me think about Kanye, and I think Kanye is even half as good as Beck as a music artist, and nobody's really saying Beck is that good either, so far does that leave us, but nah, can't really say much for Kanye's music compared to art tunes. Like, that's like a timeless tune for Beck. Beck's been pitting tunes like that for quite some time, since Kanye says that If It's Her Face made a better music video or something. So next was the Mamas and Papas, Dedicated to the One I Love. Just thought I'd throw that in there. It went really good with Beck, did it? And then this new tune, that Beck tune's brand new, nah. New album on the way. In fact, I'll tell you the name of the album, I'll look that up. But Everything in the Shade by Fine, Copenhagen artist. They're going for the Mazzy Star, Fade Into You sound, clearly. And so next up, we've got this artist here, Sway. Fuzz just passed on, sadly. Kind of, I can't much about him, but I heard his tune the other day and I really liked it, so I'll tell you a little bit about boys. Derek Andrew Sappho, 1982 to 17th of September 2026, better known as Sway or Sway de Sappho, British rapper, record producer, actor, founder of Decipher Productions. He won a Mobo Award in 2005. This is my demo. I think this tune's fae here. Sway and Baby Blue, second single to be released by UK hip hop artist. Can't see for its album. But it's a tune anyway, so we'll give us a spin. And salutes to Sway. Rest in peace. Here we go.
1: Yeah.

I think we'll use this as a music bed, eh? So, far as we Sway, Little Derek featuring Baby Blue. That's a tune. I like his, I reckon if you'd caught, but like, why he's like, I guess it's phrases or phrasing, but I've seen Dizzy Rascal's got like his own little like crew, and they're called Oldham Generals, and one of them does all that sort of fine, does all that sort of voicey sort of stuff. I thought that was cool. But salutes to Sway. After that was Silver Wing Killer. I'm sure, I think she's Chinese, but she bides it. It's like a Manchester based artist, but she's got like Triad and nothing. I don't know, I looked at this up. I think that's an EP. You'll find her on Bandcamp. Right, what else? Beck's new album's called Ride Lonesome. That was a tune I'd previously played. And got a mix of tune on top, but it's just the one.

Hello, sexy.

I recall this tune hearing a fat bass line. 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But there's a breakdown where you just got to hit wait and see. I totally remember it hearing a fart bass. There's nothing here.

0: Slow down and dance with me.
1: Yeah. I use Shazam on it. It's clearly not the right mix, but it's close. And this is for 2003. Kylie Minogue, 2003. Slow. Couldn't even tell you what album that was on. It's a Radio Slave remix. I heard a Mark since it was out, like, I heard this tune the other day, and it was obviously like similar to this mix, but it had like a flat bass line. So somebody's maybe done an edit of this mix. Didn't really listen to it before I came in. I gave it a wee thingy, but oh, it's still a tune. It's not a bad tune. 23 year album. So back to the new stuff. But we speak about these other tunes. So we played that Josh Caffey Velvet Skin. I always got to play one of his tunes before. It was called Limousine or something. It had swear words in it. I thought, I'm not even going to be bothered again. I've got a tune here called April Limousine by Dummy. Can't mind how that one goes, like, but I'm sure we'll maybe get a spin. But for now, well, actually, if you've just tuned in, this is an Algorithm show. My name's Lawson. We're on Shmoo FM 99.8. On Dab, on a website, on Mixcloud. So next up, Charlotte Adigeri, Bolas Papoule, Goo Goo Gaga, I think. Aye, here we go.

Okie dokes. It's Flying Lotus and Kendrick Lamar for 2014. Never Catch Me. Pretty sure that was his fifth album. I'm pretty sure I bought an album for Flying Lotus in 2010. Cosmogram. I could have swore his tune was on it. I knew this. It's just on. But it was like fresh Kendrick Lamar. And I was thinking that sounds like a young Kendrick Lamar. But I, it's new on Cosmogram, that's for sure. I mean, I just looked at the name of that album. It's gone. Right, so I don't know. Just get my bearings again. I've actually been, how many tunes have I played? I flew through tunes. 10 songs in. Let's give us April Limousine Abasha. Just chuck that on while I look for that. I was about to look a few things up. Can't honestly mind how this scene goes, but must be something to get a spin.

Smith, I was expecting, to be honest. I just wanted to be chill. So, so was it, we played that Charlotte Adigeri, and is it Bolas Pupil? She's been doing tunes with him for past few albums anyway, couple of year. Out in Goo Goo Gaga, it's got like a new sort of cannabis marking noisy sort of EDM, sort of pop music. I was trying to explain it earlier to somebody, but aye, that's a new thing, I think. Like noisecore. I think that's some of the descriptions for it. It's one of them. I quite uninspired. The first few tunes I did like, but Kim, we've got about half a playlist of mid. I reckon, they might be a bit better. I've listened to Stuart McConey. He does the funk soul show, funny of our Craig Charles, isn't he? And he put on a tune, he put on a heap of good tunes already. So I'm about to play one of them. I think it was sampled. I'm pretty sure this is a Wu-Tang sample. Fine, far away.

0: We're going to cut it short. But definitely, it's been sampled on Cuban Links Part 1. I'm sure it was a Part 2 and a Drake one. Can't remind the name of the tune, like. So, well, hold on. Just cover all the bases. So we've played April Limousine, Dummy, and then Why Marry by Sweet Inspirations. And this is the Algorithm Show. My name's Lawson. We're on Shmoo FM 99.8. So we're what I'm a bit of a computer nerd. I watch this boy called RGT85, and I've chopped him up because he was quite funny the other day, and it's inspired the next song. It's just a fade out dune. So we'll let him do his thing. Here we go.
1: You kind of build it up, and now it's strong, solid as a rock. Remember that song? It's building up, it's building up, and now it's solid, solid as a rock. They might copyright claim me because I was so close to it.
2: And for love's sake, each mistake, oh.

Gordon Simpson, Solid. Come in as I tell you. So I speak about Andy Edwards quite a lot. And he did a little improv on one of his recent shows. So I've chopped that out for you, so now. He was sitting with a younger boy. It's maybe one of his students or something, but they were just complaining about music, and he did a improv Radiohead. Here we go.

0: So that's all we've got time for. I don't know, maybe Lucas. Connor.
1: Folks, here's a story about a friend of mine from out in the Midwest. He's a tall, handsome guy, and Jack, he really knows how to dress. He wears nothing but the best at no times that money can buy. I've watched him so often pay as high as $100 just for one necktie. He was something to look at when he came on the scene. Check, that cat was clean. He used to change his vines at least 7 times a day. And what he paid for them, Jim wouldn't. Like one vine alone cost the cat $3,000. And he had 2 $50,000 rings, and he wore one on each hand. Check, that cat was clean. When Bobo walked down the street, he'd sweep the average woman right off her feet. And another thing I like about it, Jim, that cat was built. And the chaise she wore cost a grand a piece, handmade out of pure Japanese silk. Check, that cat was clean. He had coal black hair and his teeth was white as snow. The chicks used to scream when Bobo walked in the door. He'd sometimes smile and give the girls a wink. And the top coat he was wearing was hand-stitched, fur-lined, out of pure genuine. Check, that cat was clean. He had a pair of shoes, I ain't never seen a pair like that. And what he used to wear with them was a pair of silk slacks cost him 7 bills and a $500 genuine Panama hat. Jack, that cat was clean.
0: So we're running out of time.
1: The gloves he wore must
0: this is just what I finished bang on time, hopefully. And he had a pad of Dr. Horse, Jack that cat was clean.
1: Every time he went out,
0: I've played this before, a long time ago now.
1: See him wearing that $70,000 stick.
0: Tame Impala before that, Patience. Kept on cutting melody bit and nothing. I wanted just to hear the bass. Oops. I wanted to hear the bass line. Not as good as I remember. Andy Edwards, he did all right with his improv, did he? He's like, oh, is that pretty good? Before he even said that, I was already what I cut it. I was like, that's pretty good. Just done it off the top of his head, speaking about Radiohead. He's played guitar for, is it Robert Page or something? Can't mind, but he's proper in the music scene for the whiz. That's all we've got time for, people. Thank you for listening. This has been an Algorithm Show. My name's Lawson. I'll catch you next time.
1: Clean.
2: That's how come I don't drive, see?
0: Touches there.
2: I don't want to know how. I don't want to learn, see? The more you drive, the less intelligent you are.
3: Shmoo FM. Dreadful. Ministers say they must push further to stop migrants crossing the channel in response to latest figures. The Home Office has recorded almost 800 people arriving by small boat in the UK yesterday, the highest number for a single day so far this year. Meanwhile, anti-migrant protester Daniel Thomas has been arrested on suspicion of criminal damage with intent to endanger life. He posted a video online appearing to show himself slashing an inflatable boat with a knife while an emergency responder was on board. Teenagers in England will be able to study new vocational GCSEs like building and construction and child development. They'll sit alongside traditional subjects and will be available as early as 2029. These 16-year-olds in North London think it's a great move.
4: All we really know is paperwork and we lack practical work, which is pretty much all you need in the real life.
5: It allows more career paths than what I've been given. If I do construction or another vocational path, then I have more variety of jobs that I can get.
3: An NHS trust says it's prepared to review more than 4,000 breast cancer cases stretching more than a decade. A review found hundreds of patients at the County Durham and Darlington Foundation had come to harm during treatment there. British boxers Tyson Fury and Anthony Joshua will finally meet in the ring later this year, with the date set for December the 11th in Cardiff. It's expected to take place in the early hours of the morning to suit American TV audiences. Fury's promoter Frank Warren says it's a huge payday for both fighters.
6: They're getting paid, both of them, more than any British fighter's ever has earned in a fight ever. That's the reason why no one could walk away from us, because of the amount of money involved.
3: And Macklemore's announced he's going to front a pro-Palestine tour after being dropped as a support act for Ed Sheeran. The rapper was removed from the lineup after making comments about the Gaza conflict. That's the latest. I'm Fader Silver.

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there's a song I haven't heard in possibly two decades, popped into my head right before I was coming into the studio, and I thought, I'd bang that on. That was Broken Bones by Love Inc. and Simone Denny. Before that, we had Communication Breakdown by Poison Girlfriend. This is They Don't Make Them Like That Anymore. I'm your host, Megan. It's the show about playing classics from across the decades. You know the drill. It's going to be pretty dancey today, although not right away. We're starting off with some Iggy Pop. It's a request from Charles of Silver City Radio, who's live on Mondays, 4 to 5 p.m, playing rock, blues and all sorts. This is Iggy Pop with Tonight.

You know, last week when I played some Faith No More, our technician extraordinaire, Kev, popped his head at the window looking a bit confused. I thought something had gone wrong. I thought I wasn't on the air or something like that. But then he just looked and gave me a thumbs up because Kev's a big fan of Faith No More and Mike Patton in general. So I thought I'd play that for him. But also for my mum, because it's her birthday this weekend and I always like to play a tune dedicated to mother come her birthday. Early happy birthday, mum. I know you're listening. Next up, we've got Talking Heads with Slippery People.

That was Megan the Mechanics with Hanging by a Thread. They've just announced today that they are coming to Glasgow, the Royal Concert Hall, 10th of June next year. Tickets go on sale 9 a.m. on Friday, the 25th of September. Seems worth checking out. Next up, we've got some Depeche Mode with Leave in Silence Extended.

great track there from Depeche Mode with Vince Clarke, Leaving Silence. You're listening to They Don't Make Them Like That Anymore. We've got 20 minutes left in the show, and I'm pivoting to some dance music. This track was in the background of a Sex and the City episode, and I couldn't hear the dialogue, basically, because I was like, what is that? Very interesting. It's only available on Discogs. Not just Discogs, but it's only available on CD, basically, on an album called Eastern Uprising, Dance Music from the Asian Underground. Used to be on Spotify, doesn't seem to be anymore, but if you are interested, you can go to Discogs and buy it. This is Joy, Goddess.

0: A sensational song by Ron Hardy there. That was Sensation. That is the end of They Don't Make Them Like That Anymore for this week. But before we go, we've got DJ Charles in the house. Say hello.
1: Hello, everybody. I came to hijack the last 8 minutes of the show.
0: Plug it. 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
1: My show is... Oh no, Silver City Radio, every Monday from 4 to 5, second only to this show, of course, in terms of
0: awesomeness. Oh, you do flatter me. What do you play on your show?
1: Rock, metal, blues, sometimes a little bit jazz, sometimes a little big band, just whatever I'm in the mood for, really. I take requests.
0: He does take requests. 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
0: He's on the spot, but he's got it. He's got it. What's my email? They don't at shmoo.org.uk.
1: Well, I don't know the shmoo one. I know my one.
0: Well, anyway, that is the end of the show. We're going to dance our way out with the beloved, with Ease the Pressure. Glenn Clark Christie is up next. Say goodbye.
1: Goodbye, everybody.
0: Till the next time.

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0: From the Sky News Centre at 5, Donald Trump has welcomed the Chinese president to the White House. They're expected to discuss AI safety, trade and the conflict in Iran before a state dinner later. But pictures from Mr. Xi's arrival have been limited after journalists from three organisations were banned from the White House. Our US correspondent Mark Stone says earlier a judge ruled that was unconstitutional.
1: The rest of the US media have come together in solidarity, which means pictures are limited of this state visit. And it is worth reflecting that which other major superpower is known for banning organizations that it does not agree with? China.
0: Almost 800 migrants arrived on the south coast yesterday. That's the highest number for a single day so far this year. Meanwhile, anti-migrant protester Danny Tomo has been arrested after a dinghy was slashed in the channel with an emergency responder still on board. He's accused of criminal damage with intent to endanger life. A so-called burn and bounce has been credited for Labour going ahead in a major poll. It suggests Andy Burnham's party would pick up 241 seats if a general election were held tomorrow. Anthony Joshua says the quietest ones often pull the strings after his all-British boxing showdown with Tyson Fury was finally confirmed. The pair will meet in Cardiff in December. Fury's known for his trash talk in the build-up to a fight, and former boxer Johnny Nelson says Joshua needs to know how to handle it.
2: AJ's got to be smart enough to turn the volume down. He's got to switch it off, because Fury's very good at drawing you in. He'll either be your mate or he'll be a bully. He'll be all over you. And I think with AJ, he can't be his mate. So he'll be a bully. He'll use facts and science on him just to get in his head.
0: And a short trailer for the latest Gremlins film is out 3 decades after the last installment. It shows Gizmo, the Mogwai, peeking out from a bag. That's the latest. I'm Fay De Silver.

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1: That's been in my head all week. 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How are we, folks? Are we well? 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Missed a week. 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Different presenter each day. Today you have myself, Glenn Clark Christie, with you until 7pm tonight, bringing you a big old bag of tunes. A big bag of tunage. I wasn't here last week. I deeply apologise. I do. I'm sorry if I ruined your weekly routine. If you thought, you know, if the Glenn-sized hole in your heart was massive that day, I do apologise. I hope that my presence today makes up for it. I was ill. I was sick. I had the cold. Didn't we all? It's going around. You need to wrap up. It's starting to get cold. It's freezing. 4 degrees. 4 degrees this morning when I got into my car. That's not allowed. And like 2 days ago, I got into my car after working. It was 25. What's going on? This is because you all keep generating photos of yourselves in the 80s. That's what it is. It's nothing else but that. You can tell me about it on the contact. If you want to get in contact with me, you can get me on the WhatsApp 077-5998-9983. Yeah, that's it. 0775-998-9983 if you want to get me on the WhatsApp. Put it in your phone once, just once, and you can text me once and it's going to stay there forever. And you can tell me your deepest, darkest secrets whenever you want. But don't do it when I'm not on air or else someone else will read them. And we can't have that, can we? We can't have that. I'm in Studio 2, so there's no phone, so don't phone me. But you can get me on my Instagram, at Glenn Aff the Radio. It's at Glenn Aff the Radio. Aff as in off, but Scottish, so AFF, Glenn Aff the Radio. You can send me a DM on there. If you want to hear a song today, or if you just want to say hello, let me know what you've been up to this past week and the week before, because I wasn't here, but I missed you dearly. So, you know, keep me up to date, keep me in the loop, keep me in your life, and I'll be with you in your life until 7pm if you keep listening. 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But it's going to be a great show. I've got lots of music, lots of new stuff lined up today. I've got some new stuff from Ezra Collective that I've been listening to. Snooper released a new track. Looking ahead for tomorrow, there's releases tomorrow from Blondshell and Tinashe, so we're going to listen to those as well. And I've actually got a lot, you know what, for once I've got a lot of old tracks, which I usually like to mix it up and have a lot more of the new stuff, but I've actually got quite a bit of older stuff, some bouncy stuff that I usually leave to the end, but I'm actually going to give you the bouncy stuff nice and early today. So stay tuned for all that right here on Shmoo.

Speaking of the old stuff, I do hope that Megan has not played any of Simple Minds today. Lawson was already playing some of my new tracks earlier on. Ah, boy. Simple Minds. See you soon.

You know, this playlist was made last week because I made the playlist for the show on the Wednesday and then woke up on the Thursday and I was incapacitated. And so a lot of these songs have been moved over. And I honestly can't remember why I put that in. I think they're touring. I think Simple Minds are touring. At some point soon, I think. Dusk Till Dawn by Lady Hawk was in my head all of last week. And also this week. And I just felt I needed to get that out and share it with you. Another song that's been in my head for far, far too long, in fact. I played this on the show a while back, and I actually don't care that I'm playing it again. That's how much I like this song. I had this in my head one day at work all day long. I listened to it about three or four times on my drive home, and then got into the house and put it on the speaker and listened to it full volume and just to like absorb this in. I think it was Poppy from Tiger Drive who told me about this song. Unreal. Unreal. It's the last of the summer vibes for this year. It's Estero with That Girl. Autumn started, so, you know, drink it while you can, folks.

Poppy, thank you. Dearly, thank you. That's a summer staple for me now. Those late, you know, kind of amber evenings that you get. Especially up in Scotland. I love the sky in Scotland. It's just gorgeous. And I'm looking forward to winter. You know, a lot of people are like, oh, winter, ooh, cold. Nah, the sky is gorgeous in December, January time. Just stunningly beautiful. Although it is cold, it is getting there. And the cold is, you know, it is what it is. But let me tell you something. I'm all right with it. I'm okay with it. And I'm all right with the cold. In fact, I dressed for the cold today and it's a little bit too hot. So it is what it is. More great music on Cruise Control, Shmoo 99.8 FM. This is Bonobo from his new album with Uncasually.

Bonobo with Uncasually from their new album Distance in Static, came out about 2 weeks ago. Just wanted to give that a play. Nice little bop. A nice wee bop. Nail weapon. Nail weapon, like Lawson would say. Lawson, of course, presenter of The Algorithm Show, 2 hours before mine on a Thursday. Play some fantastic tunes. Tunes so good, they make me remove them from my playlist because we have such similar tastes in music. No, I love them. Seriously, Lawson is a great guy and produces a really, really fantastic show. He played that new Silverwing Killer track, World Star, on it earlier. Pwah, had that going home. Great song, great song. This one's another fun, very bouncy tune. I'm doing the bouncy ones early. Never do, but I'm doing them early today so that we can have a nice, chilled, relaxed second half of the show today because I think that's what we all kind of deserve. We're getting into that mood. I suppose. I'm not really, you know, I would say I'm not going to do any bouncy stuff over the next couple months because it's, you know, autumn and you want to be nice and chilled, but no, I probably will inevitably. But it is nice to be, you know, exploring a little bit of different music. I don't know what it is about autumn as well. Makes me want to listen to folk music. I think next week is the 1st of October, and I always say September can never make up its mind, and October knows what it's talking about. So I listen to October. So I think next week, 1st of October, I might do a little bit of folk. I might chill it out, chill down.

0: grab your harmonica, some Bob Dylan, some Bab Dylan, maybe, maybe, who knows? But I'll get some tunes lined up for next week. And yeah, week after that, though, big week. That's the week before I go and see Angine de Poitrine. So you can only guess what kind of music will be on that day. And they're Canadian French. But this next artist is actually just French. This is Louis of Man. He is an electronic producer. He released an album earlier this year. Oh, I didn't even, I think it was earlier this year. Yeah, it was called 50 Kilowatts or 50 KWTTS. This is a mysterious song that I heard on the radio that very much caught my ear, and I'm a big fan of it. It's called Watch Me. It is an ELOI remix of it. It is Louis of Man and Marie Davidson, and it's very big.
1: Anybody can get on the vocal mic, really. You don't have to be a singer.
2: I'm not a player. I'm not a key player, and I like...

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0: Be confident.
1: When I'm gonna play, it's gonna work. Work. Work. Work. 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
0: Be confident.
1: When I'm gonna play, it's gonna work. Work. Work. Work. Be confident.
0: Be confident.
1: When I'm gonna play, it's gonna work. Work. Work. Work. When I'm gonna play, it's gonna work. Work. Work. Work. When I'm gonna play.

0: baseline.
1: I do hope Lawson didn't play this one earlier. This is a weapon. This is a weapon.
0: Watch me. Just
1: he'd be all over it. He probably is all over it, to be honest with you. That man is ahead of the curve. Ahead of the curve. Watch Me by Lewis of Man and Marie Davidson. That's the ELOI remix, which was newly released. 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My name is Glenn Clark Christie. I'll be with you until 7 p.m. tonight, keeping the tunes coming. They're not going anywhere. Don't worry. If you were worried for like a second that the tunes were going to go anywhere but here, you'd be deadly wrong.
2: You got an organ going there. No wonder the sound has so much body.
1: Heard this one earlier this week as well. Was reminded of the greatness. DJ Shadow, Organ Donor.

DJ Shadow with the ever fantastic Organ Donor. Extended overhaul, because who do you think I am? Some kind of chump that would play the regular version? Come on! Who do you take me for? Right, new music. This one is hot off the press last week. If I had done my show last Thursday, you know how much of a scramble it would have been to get this stuff in the show? This came out last Thursday. You kidding me? For those living under a rock, I guess, GTA 6 does come out in November. This is 13 years after GTA 5 came out. Do you want to know how long it was between GTA 4 and 5? Less than 13. I know that much. GTA 6 comes out, bit controversial. It's not being released on a physical disc. You know how for years you can go to a shop and you can buy a box and that box has a disc in it. You put that disc into your game machine and then you can play the game. They've now done that. Inside the box is a code and then you put that code into your game thingy and then it downloads. But you don't actually own it. You just have the license to play the online version, and at any point they can take it away from you. It's ridiculous, it's stupid, and it annoys the hell out of me. Regardless, GTA 6 have also went, hey, guess what? We're making an album. GTA 6, the album. 30-odd tracks coming out on an album. This is pretty regular. They often do, it's regular in terms of albums. GTA games have done albums in the past. Vice City had an album. San Andreas had an album. They released them on CD. Great releases where they have the DJ people, DJ radio presenters, I suppose you can say, on the games. They'd have their voiceovers and clips on the discs, so it would kind of feel like you're in the game when you're listening to them. Quite fun. I don't think they did that for GTA 5, but a lot of the times these games will just have compilations of songs in these radio stations. But this time they've said, well, let's make some real tracks, let's make some music and get it in the game and also on a CD. So that's what they've done. They've made GTA 6 the album. It's got 30-odd tracks. It's coming out on vinyl and it's coming out on CDs, which is really, really funny if you think about it, because the game they're from isn't even available to buy on a disc, and yet the music from the game is available to buy on the disc. It's a little bit backwards, I think. And then just today, in fact, here's a good one for you. Just today, they announced that they're releasing a collector's edition of GTA 6. That's about 350 odd quid, I think. And it doesn't even have the game. Game's not even involved. Ridiculous. Absolutely ridiculous. Regardless, they released 5 or 6 tracks last week from a variety of different artists of different genres. I think Morgan Wallen has a song. I believe that, what's his name, has a song. A rapper of some kind. I really should get this information up, but I don't have it in front of me. What I do have in front of me is that I'm going to be playing you a track called Sexy Magic by Catriel. I'm going to guess that's how it's pronounced. Catriel and Paco Amoroso. Catriel, the T's a 7, so it's not Casevenriel. It could be. It might be. Fred Again, Pink Panthers, and Etienne are also on this track as well. You'll recognise the house sample that they use for this. It's iconic. But it's a pretty fun track, and it's also one of the only ones that doesn't have swearing that I would want to play on the show. So I'm going to play it. But it's pretty good. After this, the last bouncy one, after this, some community stuff, and then it's chill from then on out.

is from the GTA 6, the album, Grand Theft Auto 6, the album, which releases, I believe, I'm going to guess it's on the same day as GTA, November 19th, same day as GTA 6, when it gets it released. There were six singles that were released. That was one of them. The other ones were That's It by Young Lean featuring Future and Metro Boomin. Rhino by Travis Scott. That was the rapper whose name I couldn't remember. Last Thing You Need by Morgan Wallen. Makoka 2000 by Raul Alejandro. Bright Lights, Big City by Keith Richards was the other one there. And then there's a variety of other tracks. Well, there's 34, so minus 6 would be 28. See, school was worth something. It was worth it for something. 28 tracks that we don't know who is featured with on. I'm more intrigued by this. Like, I'm not buying the game. I'm doing a bit of a boycott thing because I don't like that they're not releasing it physically. I think it's very anti-consumer. I think it's very greedy and weird. I think it's also a very stupid move because you know how many people are going to go out, not realizing it, go out and buy GTA 6 and go home and open the box and get a code and be so upset that there's no disc inside, which is also funny because who's going to the shop to buy a game nowadays? Let's be realistic because all the game shops are gone. They're gone. This is it. This is anti-consumer. Everything is worse. Everything is worse than it was previous. And it upsets me greatly, but who am I? Who am I but a man? There's going to be some community news very, very soon. And to lead us into that is Beck. I heard Lawson yapping a little bit about this on his show earlier, but I never actually heard the tune he was playing. So can't confirm if he played this or not. But it's from Beck's new album called Ride Lonesome. This is the title track, Ride Lonesome. We're chill now. It's autumnal.

a new one from Beck. A man of many, many talents. Every song he does or every album he does just sounds that little bit different. And I really appreciate that. I appreciate that in an artist big time. Hope your Thursday is shaping up to be pretty good. What's for dinner? What are you making? Oh, it smells good. It smells good, says the man in your radio. You're tuned into Shmoo 99.8 FM DAB and online on shmoo.org.uk. Get in contact today if you want to on the WhatsApp 077-5998-9983. There is a... Oh my goodness, I swear goodness if I yawn. I'm yawning. Oh no! Oh my gosh, you know how many times I yawned in between that Beck song? I need to keep it bouncy. I stopped doing the bouncy tunes and now I'm yawning like hell. What's going on? No, I can't be yawning. I've got stuff to read. This news desk, I must read it to let you know of all the things that are happening in the community. And I can't be yawning anymore. Oh my goodness, it's terrible. This is why I can never be professional. I yawn and sneeze way too much in my daily life to actually be a professional radio host, I think. I try, but Lord knows, God loves a trier. Right, Aberdeen's Cross Arts Literary Festival, Wayward, is returning from 3rd to the 11th of October across the city and various venues, including Sir Duncan Rice Library, King's Pavilion, the Cowdery Hall, Aberdeen Art Gallery, and St. Nicholas Kirk. 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Seems like a massive festival that's happening for a whole week. I'll mention that again on the show next week as it starts next Saturday, but that is one to keep your eye on if you're interested in creative writing. Additionally, if you're interested in creative writing, tomorrow there is a guided creative writing session with Emily Utter. She is a local author. You can expect to read some stories, poems, and use these as guidance to spark your own creativity. No experience is needed, just a passion for writing and expanding your own creativity. These are happening on the last Friday of the month. The first session is tomorrow on Friday the 25th of September. You can find further sessions on the 30th of October and the 27th of November. December and January dates are to be confirmed. It's running tomorrow from 10:30 a.m. to 12:30 a.m. It is free of charge. All are welcome, aged over 18 and above. It's hosted right here. It's Shmoo HQ in Woodside. I'm here right now. I'm in that building. You can find that if you just Google Shmoo. 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A few more things are going on. Street Tag is happening. It's returning this weekend. 28th of September. What's that, Monday? That's Monday, I think. Is that Monday? Yeah, it's Monday. That's Monday. Street Tag is returning for Season 2. This is running from the 28th of September to the 30th of November. Street Tag is a free app that encourages people to be more active through walking, cycling, wheeling, running, and other forms of active travel. Participants earn points through everyday activity, appear on the Aberdeen Community Leaderboard, and have a chance to win some prizes. You can take part on their own or form teams of up to 6 people. Families can also add up to 2 child accounts under a parent or guardian account. To take part, download the free Street Tag app on your phone, sign up, and select the Aberdeen Community Leaderboard. Finally, there is a new survey going out for LGBTQ plus
people of the younger variety, ages 13 to 25. A new survey is being launched by LGBT Youth Scotland to gather the views and experiences of LGBTQ plus young people aged 13 to 25 about what life is like in Scotland today. LGBT Youth Scotland is doing this research to improve lives for LGBTQ plus communities. The survey aims to provide a snapshot across many areas of life, including education, the NHS, mental health, coming out, safety, work, home life, representation, and the media. If you are aged 13 to 25, identify as LGBTQ plus, and live in Scotland, they are interested in hearing about your experiences. The survey is open until Monday, the 5th of October, and can be completed on lgbtyouth.org.uk/life in Scotland for LGBT young people in 2026. I'm sure if you Googled the same sentence, you'd probably get the same results. That's Life in Scotland for LGBT young people in 2026. And that is from lgbtyouth.org.uk. Whew. I read that pretty well, I think. I read that pretty well. I feel like my mouth gets really... I've got like cotton mouth or something right now. It's wild. I have a sip of water. I will have a sip of water. And in the meantime, you can enjoy this song that I chose because I'm very excited about something that I'll tell you about after this song. I mentioned it on Inflight Movies on Monday, but I'm going to mention it again because I'm very excited.

Oh, now you must be wondering, Glenn, why did you play that song? Why did you play Godzilla by the Blue Oyster Cult? I'll tell you why. Because I got tickets to go and see Godzilla Minus Zero at the London Film Festival in October. I don't think I fully, you know, comprehended what I'm about to go and do. I'm going down to London for one day to go and see this film. This is ridiculous to me. It's insane that I'm getting to go and do this. I adore Godzilla with all my heart. It's my favorite film franchise. And to see the new film, like 3 weeks before it comes out in a general release at a film festival in London, amazing. Amazing. So be sure to tune in to In Flight Movies on the 19th of October to hear my thoughts on that. And tune in to In Flight Movies every week to hear our thoughts, mine and Ryan's thoughts, on different movies that we go and see. Now, this one is also Godzilla related. Heard this on the radio. Didn't know it existed. Anthony Schmerich from his new album Decoding Birdsong. This is Godzilla Hotel with 1-800-GIRLS. See you after the news.

Platform is closed. Anything's in Shibuya by accident. Ancient neon dripping in. Grab your coat, it's all over. Loneliness in his fiberglass eyes, like an unexploded bomb discovered under a Tesco Express. He woke up and went back to the shrine, writing things down, remembering, mythologizing our disappointment that we couldn't make things work. Two claps, a bow, another bow to pay your respects. An irradiated lizard made a perspect, and you sleeping below it.

exploding it. The citizens of Japan celebrate our victory as a volunteer carefully removes our headsets. They say he's a metaphor for the bomb, but I think he could be something else. And I guess I'm on my own.

The game is rigged and unlosable. Poor misunderstood Godzilla in pieces around the Sky Tower. Us in fake helicopter seats celebrating our hollow victory. I didn't even really press anything, did you? In the Godzilla Hotel. Of all places.

0: From the Sky News Centre at 6, two of the world's most powerful men are holding talks at the White House. Donald Trump's welcomed China's leader Xi Jinping, saying they have a truly great friendship. They're expected to discuss AI security, trade and the conflict in Iran. Our US correspondent Mark Stone says the importance of this visit can't be overstated.
1: They literally could start wars or stop wars, solve wars together. They can start trade globally, they can stop trade globally and damage economies around the world, and on AI they can cooperate or there can be unbridled competition.
0: A paedophile who took thousands of pictures of women and children before using AI to turn some into explicit images has been sentenced to 2 years and 4 months in prison. Mechanic Zafar Dogan, who's 32, took many of the photos from his flat in Enfield, which overlooked a playground. The UK has announced an £88 million package of humanitarian aid in Gaza. The aim is to cover things like healthcare, water and sanitation. A record number of Crown Court cases in England and Wales have been waiting more than a year to be heard. Figures show almost 24,000 have been delayed for at least 12 months. The overall backlog has climbed to more than 80,000 cases. Justice Secretary Alex Norris says the government's investing in the issue.
2: The core of it is recruitment and people stepping up and playing their roles. So we need to get those backlogs down, because every case in that waiting list is a person waiting for justice, in many cases multiple years, and that's not good enough.
0: Anthony Joshua says the quietest ones often pull the strings, as his all-British boxing showdown with Tyson Fury is finally confirmed. The former champions will meet in Cardiff in December. And U2's new album is to feature a duet between Bono and Dolly Parton. They sing together on Torn, described as a song about broken family ties. It's out in November. That's the latest. I'm Faye De Silva.
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4: Yeah, we got three tickets to the Brand Van concert happening this Monday night at the Pacific Palisades. But you can all in if you want to answer a couple of questions. Mainly, what is Todd's favorite cheese?

0: alive.
1: Yeah, mine's thirsty, I reckon.
2: 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It's Van Brand. 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Cruise Control is your weekday drive time radio show from 5 p.m. till 7 p.m. Every day, a new presenter. Not a new presenter, but a different presenter, I suppose you could say. This is Glenn Clark Christie. I'm with you for the next hour until 7 p.m. tonight, bringing you a nice selection of some old tracks and some new tracks and some stuff to get you excited for even newer tracks. So new, they're not released. No, I'm not playing unreleased stuff. I'm just, you know, playing tracks to get you excited for the stuff that's coming out tomorrow. You know what I mean? You know what I mean. If you'd like to get in contact today, if you choose to do so, you can on the WhatsApp 077-5998-9983. You can also get me on my Instagram at Glenn Off the Radio. If you're intrigued in getting some words to me. Some words to me, please. This next track is not new, but the artist from it is also not new, but they have new music. And I can't play the new music because it's got bad words in it. Churches are releasing their first new music since 2021? One? Screen Violence, 2021. Yes, Screen Violence, 2021 was their last album. They had a track in 2023 called Over, and then Lauren, the lead singer, stepped away from Churches for a bit, did a solo album, and now is back with Churches and has released a new track. It's called Roses. It's quite good. I can't play it on the show, unfortunately. What I can play is a fantastic track from Screen Violence. This is Final Girl. More great music like this coming up on Cruise Control on Shmoo 99.8 FM. Don't go anywhere.

utterly fantastic. I adore Churches, and I adore their album Screen Violence. It's so, so underrated, and I love Lauren's vocals. I love them so much. I love it when a Scottish singer sings in a slightly Scottish accent, and that song is one of my favourites of theirs because you can just hear it slightly in when she's singing, you know. Attractive is like a line where she says attractive, and she's just got that little flick of a Scottish accent. I love it. Love it. Another UK-based artist who's been teasing new music, hasn't released anything yet, but she hasn't released anything in a bloody while. Rina Sawayama. Been desperate for this girl to release new music, but she has not released a track last track I remember Rina Sawayama releasing was Eye for an Eye from the John Wick 4 soundtrack, because she was also in John Wick 4. Since then, she's just kind of done little spots here and there with different people, but Hold the Girl came out in 2022. There's been nothing since. It's been 4 years, Rina. We're all desperately waiting, but she confirmed the other day that new music is coming. And be sure that when new music comes, I will play it on this show, because Rina Sawayama is one hell of an artist. And so in honor of that, I give you one of my favorite tracks of hers from Hold the Girl. This is Frankenstein.

0: We're going to say we are with Frankenstein.
1: What a belter.
0: Love it, love it, love it. Hold the Girl is that album that I just continuously revisit every once in a while just to feel something again, because it's so, so phenomenally good. And her debut, Sawayama, also very, very good. You know who else is good? Blair Trammell. Who's Blair Trammell? Lead singer of Snooper. One of my favorite bands. Their album, Worldwide, was my most listened to and favorite album from last year. They just released a new track. It's called Mouth Closed, and it's getting played for your ears right now. Big, bouncy, love it. Yay!

I love Snooper with all my heart. I think I could say it, probably my favorite band. I love them so much. Every time a Snooper song comes on my playlist or in my car or when I listen to the albums, I just have a great time. I just bounce up and down and I just, it's like, it just itches my brain in every right which way and I adore it so much. It's so fun and bouncy and free and great. I don't think that implies a new album. I think it's just a single they released because they're always experimenting and doing new stuff. It sounds very similar to their last couple albums and couple songs, but I adore Blair. I adore Snooper. I think they're fantastic. And in true Glenn Christie, you know, style, I'm going to completely do a 180 and start playing you some Ezra Collective because I love it. Their new album, Here Because of Hope, was released last Friday. I didn't get the chance. Actually, that's a lie. I tell a lie. It was released two Fridays ago. You know why? Because the last show I did, I sat on the show and I just said, I talked out my butt and I was like, oh yeah, the new Ezra Collective comes out next week. No, it didn't. It was out on the Friday. It was out the day after the show, and I didn't play a lick of Ezra Collective, which is so silly of me. I don't know why. It just slipped my mind. But last Saturday, I was out in town, and I decided I was going to walk home. It's about an hour from my house. So I walked home at like 1:30 and had my headphones in and was just listening to this whole album. And it's phenomenal. It's really good. I love Ezra Collective. I kill to see them live. Pray for me that I get Glastonbury tickets. Okay, pray for me, pray for my friends that we all get Glastonbury tickets and I can go and that I can, you know, schedule like 6 shows about Glastonbury and just fill them with the artists I'm going to go see 4th of October. I'll be asking for you to pray for me again next week. Please pray for me. In the meantime, 2 Ezra Collective tracks from the new album, Only Love and El Corazon. I'm going to get shouted at for that. Only Love features, let me look at that. Pa Saliu. Again, butchering pronunciation, probably. But they're both great songs, and Ezra Collective are fantastic. So this is Only Love and El Corazon by Ezra Collective from their new album Here Because of Hope. Enjoy. I'll see you in a good bit.

0: El Corazon by Ezra Collective from their album Here Because of Hope. Before that was also Ezra Collective with Only Love, also from their brand new album Here Because of Hope. Fantastic, fantastic stuff. Gonna play some music in solidarity right now. Let's get a little bit somber for a minute. Recently, there was a lot of controversy regarding a certain ginger-haired singer-songwriter who's been sticking around for far too long with those mathematics-named albums. Ed Sheeran. I don't care for Ed Sheeran. Never have. I'll let that be known as a fact. Was Plus one of the first albums I ever owned on CD? Yes. Wasn't my choice. No, it was a Christmas gift. It was only given to me because I liked Lego, and there was a song on it called Lego House, which I convinced myself I liked for a long time. But luckily, I'm man enough and proud enough to know who I am nowadays, and I can pretty much confirm that I dislike Ed Sheeran. He recently had a tour, the Loop Tour. On that tour was Macklemore, an artist who I'm also very familiar with. I know Thrift Shop. I was there. I know Ceiling Can't Hold Us. I know Downtown, classic. Shout out Zia, my good friend Zia. Adores that song, always has. He was the support for Ed Sheeran on this tour. He did two shows. At both shows, he decided to be vocal about the ongoing genocide of Palestinian people in that side of the world at the hands of Israel and the Israeli government. He decided to say Free Palestine on stage and speak about it to this very large crowd stadium full of people, which was a very important thing for him to do and a very powerful thing for him to do. Of course, then he was dropped from the tour for doing such a thing, and Ed Sheeran released the most wishy-washy, lame post known to man, in which he was like, "Oh, you know, there's two sides to everything." And it was just this massive apolitical post to try and keep investors happy, because it was the investors who were telling him to be dropped from the tour. So Ed Sheeran caved and he dropped him, and he's a little bit of a weasel for that. But there's been a lot of backlash because of this. Ed Sheeran is now basically on the tour on his own. His band dropped out. The other supports for other dates also dropped out. Phineas, who's Billie Eilish's brother and the producer of a lot of Billie Eilish tracks, he's a solo songwriter as well. He also dropped out. And Ed Sheeran has actually garnered pretty universal backlash, which I think is interesting. I think this is the first time I can see anyone or know of anyone being, I guess, cancelled, if you will, would be the old term word for it, but like lambasted for views against the Palestinian movement going on. Well, that has been going on for years, but is now growing to such a degree due to the genocide. And he was pretty universally hated by a lot of people. In all honesty, I don't think Ed Sheeran has been a very well-liked figure for a long time, considering his music is less than enjoyable and plagues many, many different commercial radio stations and shopping centres and, you know, supermarkets constantly. And I think people just wanted an excuse to hate on him, and this just garnered it. And also, people enjoy Macklemore. Like, does Macklemore make great music? Not particularly. But Macklemore as a person is incredibly outspoken and incredibly political and uses his voice for good, and I respect that. So yeah, it was a whole controversy. Macklemore just announced today he's doing three dates of a tour. One in London, one in Dublin, and one in Spain. One in Dublin, one in London, and another one, I think it's Paris. That's not in Spain, Glenn. Paris isn't in Spain. Last I checked, it's not in Spain. Oh, I've tried to Google it, but I can't Google it. And regardless, he's doing three dates of a tour in October of this year, in which all the proceeds are going towards Palestinian causes. Whether or not some other people are going to be joining him, the title is tour. The tour is titled Macklemore and Friends. So there could be some other special guests, because with this, there's been a large outspoken group of people who are going against the decision that Macklemore was dropped, speaking out as well for the Palestinian people, using their voices. Which is also great to see, because it's nice. It's just, I don't know, there's just something nice when you like an artist and you discover that they are also a decent person to a degree. That's quite nice. And I don't know, my morals do kind of dictate who I listen to. So if I listen to an artist and they do something that kind of ticks off my morals, I'm going to go off them a bit. It happened with Idols for me. Like, I liked Idols. I still do like Idols. I think Joy is an Act of Resistance is a fantastic album, and Ultra Mono is good as well. You know, Crawler and Tagged, yeah. But they released a music video, which was the music video for Yellow by Coldplay, but with Joe Talbot's face, like, AI deepfaked over the front of it. And this was at a time when AI was kind of not is not in its infancy, but it was just prior to where we knew about how much of an impact it would have and how much it's ruining people's lives. Even back then, I was a bit turned off by it. And now, even now, I'm like, idols, I'm not too sure about them. I'm not too sure. Regardless, I want to stand in solidarity with Macklemore, as if I hold any kind of position being a local radio host. But you know what I mean? Regardless, I wanted to get Downtown, but Downtown has bad words in it, and there's no clean version. So instead, we have this absolute classic that you should recognize instantly. This is Can't Hold Us by Macklemore, Ryan Lewis, and Ray Dalton.
1: Let's go.
0: Enjoy it. It's like it's 2016 again.

Well, there you have it. Macklemore, Ryan Lewis, and Ray Dalton can't hold us. I don't know. I feel like I'm doing youth radio project like 10 years ago right now, playing that song. I've done radio for 13 years here at Shmoo. I started when I was, 25 minus 13 would be 12. Oh, look at me. I'm maths minded today. Shout out Mrs. Harden at Northfield Academy. Taught me all I know about maths. Can you believe that? There's probably some radio clips I could find from yesteryear where I'm talking about just random

production from like 2015. Listen to him be an idiot and talk about something he has no clue about. What the hell? This is Blonde Shell with Fur Elise. Her new album comes out tomorrow. More on that after it.

That's blonde shell. Blonde shell. With Fur Elise. Her new album, Violins, it's her third studio album, releases tomorrow on Partisan Records. She is a singer-songwriter from America, born in New York. I like her vocals. There's something about her vocals that is nice to me. I think it's, she's got a bit of a deeper octave, I think. I don't know if I'm talking out my butt by speaking about that. I sound like I studied music or something speaking like that. I know nothing, okay? I did media and communication for 2 years in college and then did a three-year chefing apprenticeship, so don't ask me anything about music because I know very little apart from what I like, okay? But Blonde Shell, new album Violins, out tomorrow. Sounds very good. Another album's out tomorrow is Tinashe, her seventh studio album.

which is called Popstar, is releasing tomorrow. Tinashe has been on the go for over 12 years in the music scene, at least 12 years since their first release, called Aquarius in 2014. I know Tinashe as a name. I probably know more Tinashe songs than I can think, but the only one I can think of is that song Nasty that was around, you know, around on TikTok. Up in a nasty girl, nasty, up in a nasty girl. I wanted to play that one on the radio, but to be honest with you, I didn't think it would be very appropriate. I mean, maybe. I mean, hell, I'm talking about appropriate, I'm talking about some other things, but it doesn't matter. Anyway, this is a new one from Tinashe. Her new album, Popstar, comes out tomorrow. This is I'd Rather Be Alone. Me too.

In Spiral Carpets, this is How It Feels, and before that was Tinashe with her new track, I'd Rather Be Alone, from her new album, Pop Star, which comes out tomorrow, her seventh studio album. Can you believe it? We only got a few minutes left of the show. Who knows what I'll play? You'll just have to stick around and see. Did you know that Harry Styles is also touring soon? Harry Styles, I feel like that man is only relevant when he's touring, and I say that wholeheartedly, and as someone who doesn't really care for Harry Styles too much, some of the songs are fine, but I just find it weird that, you know, like when Harry's House came out, I got the hype. Okay, I listened to it. Some of the tracks were good. I got the hype. You know, people went to see the Love on Tour. It was a big thing. It existed around the time of the Eras Tour. I understand it. His new album came out, Kiss All the Time, Disco Occasionally, or was it Disco All the Time, Kiss Occasionally? One of the two. It came out and there was no hype. No one talked about it. Like, it came out and it just went. That was it. But now he's on tour and everyone's like, oh my God, I love Harry Styles. The new album was mid. What are you talking about? Why is everyone still, you know, going crazy about this? But what's more interesting is that he recently announced a world tour. So he's going all around the world. And he's has a different support every single night. Some of the supports are better than him. He's got Carolina Polachek. Huh? Kylie Minogue. Get Down Services are playing in Berlin. I'm having a laugh. This is Harry, mate, you're closing for half these people, okay? These aren't openers for Harry Styles. Harry Styles is closing for some of these people. He's got Tears for Bloody Fears opening for him. What? You having a laugh? What's going on? Mad, like, mad. Shout out to anyone who's going to see Harry Styles. You get to see some other fantastic artists. Please go early to go see the supports, because they're great. Speaking of Tears for Fears, let's listen to a nice long Tears for Fears song to finish off today. Let's listen to Sowing the Seeds of Love, which I like because it's quite, it's a lot of songs are rhythmic and melodic, but there's something really rhythmic and melodic about this one. It feels like you are plowing a field when you're singing it. It feels like I should be swinging my arms in a great, great big fashion, getting it yaldy, if I mean. Right, Tears for Fears. I'll see you next week, folks. It's been a pleasure.

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1: Assembly have walked out as Israel's Prime Minister Benjamin Netanyahu took to the podium.
2: I request an order in the hall, please.
3: Mr. President, before I begin, if there are any other moral cowards who haven't yet left this hall, please do so now.
1: The irate leader rejected accusations of a genocide in Gaza and said world leaders didn't know what they were talking about when they condemned settler violence. He's also vowed to continue to defend the state of Israel. A paedophile who used AI to undress thousands of images of women and children has been jailed for more than 2 years. The case prompted criticism of the court system after Zafer Dogan was repeatedly bailed back to his flat that overlooked a playground. Met Commissioner Sir Mark Rowley thinks victims have been let down.
4: They were so fearful, ultimately felt forced to move to a distant temporary accommodation, disrupting their lives and disrupting the children's lives, simply to escape being in the neighbourhood of the offender. That is simply not acceptable. The children should be put first, not the paedophile.
1: The US president says he and China's Xi Jinping held a great meeting at the White House. The world leaders are thought to have discussed security and artificial intelligence. Meanwhile, previously banned US press have been allowed back into the White House. CNN, MS Now and Politico were denied access for days, accused of reporting fake news. Ministers are promising to push further and harder to stop migrants crossing the channel. Almost 800 people arrived by small boat in the UK yesterday, the highest number for a single day this year. And Wales have kicked off their Nations League campaign in Lisbon, taking on Cristiano Ronaldo's Portugal. It's goalless in the opening stages and 0-0 between Kosovo and the Republic of Ireland. That's the latest. I'm Faye De Silva.

That was the full album of the Cannons, and the album is called Everything Glows. Hope you enjoyed it.

0: And this is the final track, and as if it's your last, I hope you've enjoyed the show.
1: Here we go.

0: From the Sky News Centre at 10. Dozens of delegates staged a dramatic walkout at the UN General Assembly just as the Israeli Prime Minister started his address. Benjamin Netanyahu called them moral cowards and then launched a robust defence of his actions in Gaza. He said accusations of a genocide were the greatest lie in history and claimed Israel would win the war because it had no other choice.
1: And throughout this long war, our goal never wavered: to win. To win with unwavering resolve, to win with unrelenting courage, because this is Israel, one nation fighting for one future.
0: Anti-migrant activist Daniel Thomas has been charged with criminal damage after a dinghy was allegedly slashed with a knife in the channel. The boat had been carrying migrants and a rescue crew member was on board. A paedophile who used AI to undress thousands of images of women and children has been jailed for more than 2 years. The case has prompted criticism of the court system after Zafar Godin was repeatedly bailed back to his North London flat, even though it overlooked a playground. Met Commissioner Sir Mark Rowley thinks victims have been let down.
2: They were so fearful, ultimately felt forced to move to a distant temporary accommodation, disrupting their lives and disrupting the children's lives, simply to escape being in the neighbourhood of the offender. That is simply not acceptable. The children should be put first, not the paedophile.
0: The US president says he and China's Xi Jinping held a great meeting at the White House. The two world leaders were greeted with a military ceremony. Wales have suffered a losing start to their Nations League campaign, going down 1-0 against Portugal in Lisbon. The Republic of Ireland have lost 1-0 against Kosovo. And a teaser has been released for Taylor Swift's latest music video. It shows the superstar alongside

0: Nothing like a couple gremlins in the system to get you started on this Monday evening. Am I really loud?
1: You're always really loud.
0: Am I really... hey, oh.
1: Hey.
0: Oh, my own. Don't give me that. Don't give me that. Ladies and gentlemen, you are tuned into InFlight Movies here on Shmoo 99.8 FM on DAB and online on shmoo.org.uk. My name is Glenn. I'll be your pilot this evening with me, my lovely co-pilot Ryan.
1: As always.
0: Join us as we fly you through the silver screen and among the stars with news, reviews, and so much more. And our destination at the end of this flight, Raccoon City. That's right, folks. There's a resident on this plane, and he is, in fact,
1: evil.
0: He's evil. He's very, very evil. We are, of course, talking about Zach Cregger's brand new film, Resident Evil. This is his video game adaptation for the... No, well, his movie adaptation of the video game, I suppose.
1: Yes, that's the correct way to phrase that, yeah.
0: That is the correct way to phrase that. It makes it sound like you made a movie tie-in.
1: You know, Zach Cregger, oh, can you imagine... Zach Cregger, if we lived, well, to be fair, I was going to say, if we lived,
0: we don't live.
1: In the early 2000s, we would have definitely got like a tie-in.
0: Oh, yeah.
1: But we wouldn't have because we never got the original Resident Evil films tie-ins. They did include the logo, the original Resident Evil film, the original one logo for Resident Evil Outbreak. This will be the show, by the way, ladies and gentlemen.
0: Yeah, right. I'm gonna warn you now. Before we go into this, the only film we have to talk about today is Resident Evil. And so that's a great thing because it means we can talk extensively about the film and our experience with it and what we think and all this, you know, good stuff. The slightly unfortunate part about that is that Ryan kind of has free rein for a whole hour.
1: Oh, hell yeah. I've been waiting for a day like this.
0: To just talk your damn ear off about Resident Evil. As a franchise of both video games and past movies.
1: Yes.
0: While also talking about this film itself. So there's going to be a lot of very niche, dorky, nerdy stuff coming out of Ryan today. And I'm going to try my best to interject and keep you grounded.
1: Okay.
0: Before you go on wild tangents about things that absolutely nobody but maybe yourself and a few other people might get.
1: Those few other people, though...
0: They're your bread and butter.
1: I'm speaking to them.
0: They're your
1: I'm
0: bread and
1: speaking,
0: butter.
1: You know,
0: they're your
1: the
0: bread
1: people
0: and butter.
1: Out there.
0: Maybe that one other person in Aberdeen.
1: The people out there that know they're Resident Evil.
0: Yeah.
1: I'm talking to you.
0: Yeah. So it'll be a bit of a mixed bag with that.
1: You know what I mean. You say this. But I'll tell you this. The first time I saw this film, there was people dressed up. So, okay.
0: Dressed up as...
1: Jill. I saw a Jill.
0: You saw a Jill?
1: I saw a Jill.
0: Are you sure it wasn't just a coincidence?
1: No.
0: Did you go up to them and say, I like your Jill costume?
1: I did, actually.
0: And they said?
1: They said, oh, thank you very much.
0: Oh, okay. Maybe it was what, genuine.
1: Did you think they were, yeah, it was just a girl, they were too scared? They just screamed at me.
0: It was just a girl in a blue tube top and it's, shorts. And
1: No. It wasn't Jill from 3.
0: Oh?
1: It was OG...
0: Oh, OG
1: Resident Evil Jill.
0: Stars.
1: She had the shoulder pads.
0: Oh wow!
1: And the beret.
0: See, this is what I'm talking about, folks. This is what I'm talking about.
1: So there's people out there, you know, and we can get them in here.
0: Best of luck. Best of luck.
1: Did not find Barry though. Unfortunately, he had gone. He had gone searching somewhere else. He had gone missing.
0: Right. You. I need
1: strike one.
0: Strike one.
1: Strike one.
0: See, whenever I'm gonna have like, I need like a bell or something where every time you mention something out of context of Resident Evil, I'm just gonna have to like ding it.
1: Yeah,
0: just ding. Just to keep you notified. Text us in if you're listening live about how much you love Resident Evil and how excited you are to hear Ryan talk about Resident Evil ad nauseum today.
1: Maybe you've seen Resident Evil. Let me think. What is there?
0: Just don't.
1: Maybe you've seen
0: Resident Evil 2026 by Zach Cregger.
1: Maybe you've seen that.
0: Ryan. Maybe you've seen the new Resident Evil movie by Zach Cregger that we are going to be talking about today. Text us about that. If there is any additional adjacent Resident Evil conversations you want to have, please preference
1: keep them to yourself.
0: No, do share them because I'd love to know. Get us on the WhatsApp 0775-998-9983. It's 0775-998-9983. We are live on Monday, the 21st of September.
1: Oh, did you remember, Glenn?
0: 21st night of September. I actually forgot that's a song we can play.
1: We can play that.
0: Thank God, because I'm telling you, right, can I tell you something? This is me and you, listener. Ryan's not involved in this conversation. This is me and you. See, outside of the studio, I turn to Ryan and I said, do you have any songs from Resident Evil that you'd like to put into the playlist? The first words out of his mouth were, yeah, can I get staff and credits from Resident Evil 3 Remake, please? Which, no man.
1: Hey, can
0: I say something? I think you uttered words no one has before.
1: Like, just like,
0: you're at the function asking for staff and credits.
1: Like, give me Assignment Ada from original RE4, please. You know, there's two versions, both will do.
0: Can I get the Bullet of the Blade, please? by Chris Craig McConnell from RE4 Remake?
1: Hey, let me just tell you this.
0: And then, like, just before we went into the studio, you were like, I really want the save theme from Resident Evil 4 original. And then we were looking through the album, and you were like, it's that one, Serenity. And I was like, yeah, but there's one called Save Theme. And I was like, which one do you want? And you were like pondering, and it was 8 o'clock. And I was like, no, which one do you want? Tell me now.
1: Ladies and gentlemen, we went for Serenity.
0: So we went for Serenity.
1: It's a good one.
0: Don't worry.
1: It's a good one.
0: First hour, I'm not allowing any of that to be played. First, you'll get your time, okay?
1: Okay.
0: First hour is going to be regular, normal songs.
1: Okay.
0: And then after that, we can get niche, okay?
1: I'm so excited.
0: Is that all right?
1: Yes.
0: Okay, because we need some songs to break up your madness that will inevitably spill out of you when talking. Anyway, get in contact. We're live on the 21st of September. It's 15 minutes past 8. We get us on the phone, 01224-483-413. That's 01224-483-413. You can also get me on my Instagram, at GlennAffTheRadio, if you'd like. And, it's going to be a good show. Stay tuned.
2: Back up,
0: please don't leave. Please stay tuned. Please. And as is necessary for this special day on Earth, has to be done. Earth, Wind & Fire. Talking about September.
1: Can't believe I forgot.
0: Shmoo FM. In-flight movies live until 10 o'clock tonight. See you soon for the news.

0: finish completely.
1: Yeah.
0: Earth, Wind, and Fire.
1: Oh, God, I don't know what's wrong with me.
0: James Hetfield, like, big fan.
1: You know what it is? I'm not, you know what it is? You know what it is? I feel like I'm
0: we
1: not...
0: We haven't had...
1: I'm just talking.
0: Yes, but we haven't had coffee today. Well, I mean outside.
1: I've had coffee today. I had a big cup of Joe this morning.
0: I had a Diet Coke.
1: A DC.
0: A DC.
1: A cheeky DC.
0: A DC Universe, I did.
1: Not a CZ.
0: Not a CZ.
1: Not a Coke Zero.
0: No.
1: I say life's easy when you're a CZ.
0: That is a good saying, actually. I've never thought of
1: that.
0: With
1: the DC,
0: well.
1: It's decent.
0: Oh.
1: Come on. Coca-Cola, get on me. Get on me.
0: You know?
1: Marketing genius.
0: You know? Lunchtimes are better with your quote right there. Is that too much of an obscure reference?
1: Yeah, I don't know. I think you should leave it to me, mate.
0: Was that Pepsi or Coke?
1: I don't know, but I think you should leave it to me.
0: Okay.
1: Yeah. Ryan.
0: Yeah.
1: We had a fan-submitted question.
0: Oh, really, did we?
1: We had a fan-submitted question.
0: Okay.
1: Our good friend and loyal listener to the show of In-Flight Movies, Charlotte.
0: Oh, yes.
1: Asked me a very...
0: I know of her.
1: You know of her. We're aware of her. Charlotte's a long-time listener. Shout out. Big fan of the show. Long-time listener, first-time texter. She actually asked this last week when we were live, and I never checked.
0: Ah.
1: She was asking us... How many cats are there?
0: Oh, in our... Okay,
1: and
0: okay.
1: What are their names?
0: Ooh, now interesting.
1: Now, I had an answer for how many names are yet to be decided.
0: What is your number? Because in my head, I've always thought of the same picture in my head. But what's your number?
1: I'd say about 5 or 6.
0: I had 5.
1: Oh. 5 is a good... A jazz quintet.
0: Band. Yeah, exactly.
1: A jazz quintet. There's keyboard.
0: Mm-hmm.
1: There's saxophone.
0: Absolutely.
1: Double bass.
0: Yep.
1: Drums.
0: Mm-hmm.
1: And...
0: trumpet.
1: Another brass.
0: Got to have the trumpet.
1: Yeah. So we have the 5 cats. If you'd like to submit fan art of the 5 jazz cats, please.
0: And their names?
1: Are?
0: Paul, George, John... Ringo
1: and Pete.
0: and Bono.
1: No,
0: no,
1: that's not, I don't agree with that.
0: Edge.
1: I'm not calling a cat Edge.
0: Rounded corner. White turn.
1: No, I can't think of any funny ones, to be honest with you.
0: Flea. That's good.
1: You can't call a...
0: That's good.
1: Well, is Flea on the double bass? Would that make too much sense?
0: Oh, that's fantastic, I'd say.
1: Flea, okay, so, right. Next week, we'll name another cat.
0: Okay.
1: Tune in for the next 5 weeks to hear us name one cat at a time. So the only cat we have, Flea, he's on double bass.
0: Mm-hmm.
1: He's like, is he like Pigpen from Charlie Brown?
0: Oh, that's a really good visual image right there.
1: You know, he's got that like dust cloud beneath him.
0: Yeah.
1: Flea. Got
0: Flea, it works. Flum, yeah.
1: And he's Spanish.
0: I'm up for it.
1: I like that. Okay.
0: I'm up for it.
1: Spanish Flea. Spanish Flea. Speaking of, did you ever, probably didn't, because you're a bit odd like this, but did you ever watch...
0: I'm a bit odd like
1: did
0: that.
1: Did you ever watch Mucha Lucha?
0: You're right. I am odd, because no, I've never heard of
1: Mucha
0: that.
1: Mucha Lucha was a Cartoon Network show about, like... luchador wrestling, like, kids.
0: Okay.
1: And each of them had, like, they'd have, like a special power.
0: Mm-hmm.
1: And they all went to, like, a luchador school. I loved it. Great show. But there was a character in that show called the Flea.
0: Okay.
1: And he was like, I'm the Flea. That was how he went.
0: I do not remember
1: it. Mucha Lucha. Great show.
0: Let's get
1: show.
0: Back.
1: Oh, Mucha,
0: get
1: Mucha
0: back.
1: Lucha had a great, great theme song.
0: Are we playing that? So you will not take my recommendation.
1: Is this it? Yes! Oh, it's so good! Oh, okay, everyone shut up and listen to this for 2 seconds. Oh, this was so good. This was like unbelievable. Is it going to kick in yet? There's a bit where they go like, Mucha Lucha.
0: Tell me this isn't kicking. This is kicking.
1: No, it kicks in. It kicks in like...

0: just referenced the Fleet.
1: Now, I actually don't know if this was made for Mucho Lucha or if this is just a song called Mucho Lucha that exists that was used for the TV show Mucho Lucha.
0: Of the same name.
1: But that was an underrated Cartoon Network show, big time.
0: See, I don't remember that. I remember watching Kick Buttowski. Yeah, well, that's what I said.
1: You said
0: Buttowski.
1: Jack, can we rewind that, please?
0: Clip that,
1: rewind that. I want to hear that again. I don't believe that you said Buttowski.
0: Charlotte, thank you for the bits, you know, and thank you. Thank you for subscribing for 4 years.
1: Can we get Omega Lulz in chat for Ryan Slip up there, please? Can we get some Omega Lulz in that? Can you imagine if we streamed? Terrible.
0: I think we could work it.
1: I don't want to be a streamer.
0: Ladies and gentlemen, after tonight, talking about Resident Evil, if you would like to see us, charity stream.
1: Guys, spam W's in the chat
0: We're going through the Resident Evil mainline story. We're going
1: to
0: do it.
1: I'm asking you to please save me from that.
0: 24 hours. Non-stop.
1: No, thank you.
0: Charity stream.
1: Let us know on the WhatsApp 077-5998-9983. Put it in your phone once and it'll stay there forever. 077-5998-9983. If you want to get on. I'm sure that is the right number. I feel like I say it so automatically that I sometimes don't register if it is. One time I almost said my real phone number on air.
0: That's good.
1: And then one time I almost gave someone else the schmood phone number when they asked for mine.
0: That's even better.
1: Which I was like, I autopiloted and went, 0775, nope, wait, hang on. And
0: then
1: I
0: wrong like, number.
1: Wrong number, and then repeat.
0: That's terrible, though. That indicates to them that you would have been giving them a potential fake number, and you went back on yourself. It's just like, my number? Oh, yeah, it's the... Oh, wait, hold on, this is the number.
1: The fake number I give out in clubs when women harass me for my number, it's Schmoo's number. They keep getting a bunch of texts being like, why don't you text me back?
0: That's why we've taken the phone off the wall.
1: Yeah, we've taken it off the hook.
0: You know?
1: It's off the hook. This party's off the hook, man.
0: Anyway.
1: Yeah, there is news to go through, so we should maybe go through some of that. Oh, I've accidentally hit a jingle.
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0: Shmoo FM.
1: That's a good. 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
1: God, yes.
0: Yes, we do.
1: Oh, yes.
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1: These are great. Why don't we use these?
0: You know what? That is exactly what we're offering.
1: What's this one? Oh, that's a classic. You hear that
0: one.
1: We've
0: heard that often. That's a good one.
1: You hear that one a lot. What's this one here?
3: Yeah! You know why I play that? Because the first bit of news is that I got tickets.
0: I want them to play that jingle outside of our show, by the way. I want, you know, between shows where it's just like, you're listening to Shmoo FM.
3: Godzilla!
0: I just want them to mix it up one day, and you just hear, Godzilla! Just a massive explosion. I think that'd be hilarious.
1: I like that. Anyway, I got tickets. Shout out to James.
0: James, big fan.
1: Not the minion, for once. James the human.
0: Yes.
1: James is our good friend, work buddy.
0: Absolutely.
1: He is a massive movie nut. He should really be in the studio sometimes.
0: We should
1: get, especially during Oscar season.
0: Oh yeah,
1: to get a third, you know, a second opinion.
0: Absolutely, a professional pundit.
1: A professional pundit,
0: yeah.
1: Who knows way more than we do. You think we know a lot? This encyclopedia.
0: Yes.
1: Okay, it's crazy. Regardless, James loves to go to the London Film Festival most years, and he'll see a plethora of different festival films that's going on. He had a ticket for Godzilla, but he also had a ticket for Minotaur, which clashed, and he would rather go see Minotaur than he would Godzilla. So I very, very kindly said, James, can I maybe buy that Godzilla ticket off you if you're not going to go? And he said, yeah. So I got it.
0: And you've been a happy boy ever since.
1: I'm ecstatic. So I am battling 16 hours of bus travel round trip in order to go and see Godzilla -0 3 weeks before its general release in the UK.
0: And you're
1: on November 6th. I'm going on October 16th, which means the show on October 19th
0: is going to be this show, but for Glenn.
1: And what's great is that will I technically be in embargo?
0: No, I think.
1: Do I have to sign an NDA?
0: I think you'll be allowed to address your opinions. We'll just, you know, heavy on the spoilers.
1: Oh, yeah, I'll spoil the whole movie, you know, to everyone I know.
0: But I think you'll be fine.
1: I think I'll be okay.
0: First impression. Ladies and gentlemen, it's so cool when we get first impressions.
1: Yeah,
0: like
1: we're getting, we're so, I'm very, very excited for that. So that you'll get that on October 19th when I see it on 16th. I'm unbelievably excited to see Minus Zero. My hype is quite high. I don't know if I'll be able to sleep on the bus going down. I might be simply too excited. I'm simply too seated. I'll be in the Prince Charles Cinema at like 4 o'clock, an hour and a half before the showing starts, just sitting there, waiting. Waiting. My fingers are crossed, actually, to... I doubt it, but it would be cool if any of the cast and crew were there.
0: I was about to say, do you think Godzilla himself will show up?
1: No.
0: Too big of a star.
1: A little bit. The IMAX, yeah, but not Prince Charles. It's a bit small.
0: Of course.
1: Anyway, let's talk about some of the news. Anne Hathaway will apparently campaign for Best Supporting Actress for The Odyssey. It's interesting that we're already getting a little bit of tasters as to who's going for what at this year's coming Oscars.
0: Yes.
1: I believe Indy Navarrete is also going for something with Obsession, and I think Obsession is being put forward for more consideration than just that.
0: Including Best Picture, I think.
1: Best Picture, Best Director, Best Original Screenplay, a couple other things.
0: Baker.
1: Surely if he was a Curry Baker, I would have made a joke about that. Surely,
0: but
1: makes a mean korma.
0: You know, but at the same time, might not have.
1: Guarantee he's got a tandoori oven in his house.
0: It would be disappointing
1: Curry
0: if he didn't.
1: Curry Baker, delicious.
0: I can.
1: Yes, please. One of those. We'll always kind of keep an eye out for what is the Oscar buzz. But there's nothing this year that's come out so far that I've been like, oh, that's a big Oscar film.
0: You know what I would want to be, not even a big Oscar film, but you know what I think deserves a lot of credit that I don't know if it will? The Invite.
1: Yeah, that's probably one of the only films that's come out this year that I've yet... You know what? That and The Drama.
0: The Drama's an interesting
1: The Drama's grown on
0: well.
1: Me so much since seeing it earlier this year. I think The Invite helped The Drama a bit for me as well. They're both equally fantastic films.
0: But like for screenplay and then for like all of the
1: cinematography and
0: like actors, like main actors of, well, only actors of that film. I think all of them are absolutely fantastic and are definitely deserving of
1: they
0: the places
1: all,
0: in
1: I think
0: all
1: they should
0: of
1: all be
0: categories.
1: Put forward for lead.
0: Yeah.
1: Which, make them fight. Just
0: make
1: do it.
0: Fight.
1: But even at the film festivals this year, there's been nothing. Like Fjord was really talked about earlier this year, and now it's kind of died a bit of a death.
0: That's true.
1: At these festivals, people aren't caring for it too much.
0: Wild Horse 9
1: comes out in a general release soon.
0: Yeah.
1: What's that one with John Malkovich? Is that Wild
0: That's
1: Horse 9?
0: That's
1: Wild Horse 9. What's that Jesse Eisenberg one that he's directing?
0: Digger. Oh.
1: No.
0: Oh, not Jesse Plemons. No. Jesse Eisenberg.
1: Jesse Eisenberg.
0: The Drama?
1: Is no, it it's the debut.
0: The debut.
1: It's the debut. That's getting buzz. Digger actually had its premiere. It screened recently.
0: Yes.
1: And the social media embargo runs out tomorrow.
0: Oh, it's exciting.
1: And the general review embargo ends on Friday.
0: Mm-hmm.
1: So by next week, we'll have first impressions from Digger. Already, I hear it's divisive. Majorly divisive.
0: Which I'm okay with.
1: I'm excited about that.
0: I'm okay with.
1: Very upset to report that the Digger popcorn boot bucket is unfortunately only available at Odeon.
0: Oh, you're choking.
1: And we don't have an Odeon in Aberdeen. I don't even know where the nearest Odeon is. Is there one in Dundee? No.
0: A Dundee? No, I think there is.
1: Is there?
0: I think there actually
1: is. Is there
0: an
1: Odeon in Dundee?
0: I think there actually is.
1: Oh, my own. We're going to go.
0: We could have a look.
1: A little trip.
0: For the Digger popcorn bucket boot.
1: Digger boot. Close to the line Bigger Boot from SpongeBob movie. Paramount.
0: That's why you tune in, folks. Paramount
1: have reached a settlement on the lawsuit with 12 US states against Warner Brothers' merger. An official announcement will happen today. Did it happen, Ryan?
0: It hasn't happened as of just yet.
1: Right.
0: We haven't heard the official reason for why.
1: So you would put tonight, would you?
0: Today is an American today.
1: Are we American?
0: No, we're not.
1: Correct.
0: You're very true there.
1: Thank God for that.
0: But I think the rumor or the buzz going around right now is that they have to make 30, like they have to release 30 films or so in however long it is. If they fail to actually go ahead with that, then they get charged a certain amount of money for each film that they fail to produce to like put into cinemas. So they're basically contractually obligated to go by the quote that they initially said that was going to be like soften the blow of this and to keep cinemas alive. So if that is the case and that is what happens eventually, then, I mean, we'll talk about it next week on the show, but I am glad that at least there is some sort of like form of, well, you definitely have to respect cinema releases within this merger.
1: Agreed.
0: But we'll see what else is in there next week.
1: Yeah, a bunch of other film festivals are also happening. I mean, London Film Festival starts in October, but before that, we've had TIFF, and another one is happening as well. Is it
0: Venice?
1: Biff and Chip have all been happening. TIFF had the People's Choice Awards happen. La Bola Negra won the People's Choice Awards at TIFF. This is a film that follows three different storylines, all exploring homosexual sexuality throughout different eras within, I believe it's, I'm just going to say Europe because I don't know which country in Europe.
0: Okay.
1: But it's like
0: wide ranging.
1: European, not like UK European. EU,
0: of which we're out of.
1: Yeah, we're not in that, so we can say EU, and it makes a bit more sense.
0: Yeah,
1: that won the People's Choice Award. Runner up, I Play Rocky.
0: Yeah, it's scary.
1: Who would have known? What's, are they going to tell me the Jimmy Stewart biopic's doing well next? I mean, what's happening here?
0: Can you imagine? Or the did we ever watch the trailer, or did I just fever dream it and watch it myself? The trailer for that Hershey's biopic.
1: No, you watched that yourself.
0: Have you seen?
1: No. Who is it that's in that?
0: Alexandra Daddario.
1: Yes, that's her.
0: That's her.
1: You know who's
0: in the Hershey's biopic?
1: Do you know who's producing that film?
0: Angel Studios, our favorite.
1: Sorry, you're gosh darn right there.
0: Gosh darn it.
1: You're gosh darn right there, sir.
0: That is true.
1: Yeah, that's one for Sunday. Ooh, not gonna watch that one. Anyway, The Odyssey has passed 1.7 billion. Cha-ching, doing very well. A24 had a higher market share than Warner Brothers and Paramount during its summer movie season. Cha-ching.
0: Well done.
1: The Resident Evil movie opens with $60 million domestically and over $100 million worldwide on a budget of $75 million. A cha-ching. And a live-action Lollipop Chainsaw movie is in the works. Oh, it's broken. No, it's done now.
0: It's broken.
1: No, it's not gonna make any noise for that one. Why is that happening? Lollipop Chainsaw.
0: Yeah, Lollipop Chainsaw.
1: Sorry.
0: Weirdly, it's been getting not a revival, but like a resurgence in the past few years. It came about, I think, because, and this is really weird, like, you know, step by step by step, but it was one of those games that was really hard to play. You didn't have the backwards compatibility of it, so it was kind of like sought after and became quite a collectible game, especially considering, I think, I could be wrong, but I think it was written by James Gunn, of all people.
1: Yeah, I think it was.
0: And because of that, so there was a little bit of hype as time went on. It then got a remake a couple years back that was subtly popular, but it's consistently grown a little bit of a fan base and a fan cult following. And with the likes, again, of James Gunn being who he is and kind of like sticking to his guns with that, I think potentially, if he's included within this, if he's writing a film, if he's producing it, I'd imagine he would be, then it doesn't surprise me how he'd be wanting to maybe get this thing off the ground running. But with how good, well, not how good, but how successful, let's put it that way, how successful video game movie films have been as of recent, bar maybe Silent Hill, that one early in the year, it doesn't surprise me that we're getting these weirder and wackier ones.
1: Yeah.
0: That no one's really thinking of it. Remember Until Dawn last year?
1: Oh, jeez, yeah.
0: Who was asking for that 10 years after the fact?
1: Nobody.
0: You know?
1: Lollipop.
0: We're getting Matchbox the movie.
1: Yeah, that's just a name for the sake of having a name. Lollipop Chainsaw was one of those games that you would always see on the shelf at Blockbuster that little, you know, teenager Glenn really wanted to play.
0: Because it had a hot chick.
1: It had a smoking hot babe on the front cover. but I never did. I never did. But apparently it is quite a good game, or at least it was at the time. I'm going to hold my breath about what's what's going to go on here. I'm a bit curious and a bit partially worried to see where that goes. Edward Berger is directing a World War Z sequel.
0: Wow.
1: World War, what comes after Z in the alphabet?
0: Minus C.
1: Ooh. Okay, okay, Toho. Okay, Toho Cinemas naming.
0: Or do you think
1: Z two or the Z will form the number two?
0: World, but then it would be World War
1: Two Z.
0: Two.
1: World Wars. World Wars Z's.
0: Okay. Okay.
1: World War Z.
0: Now let's take
1: top.
0: The Z. Let the ZZ top.
1: World War ZZ Top.
0: Let's take the Z and let's put two lines down that and let's make a dollar sign.
1: Oh, come on, James Cameron. Let's calm down here.
0: Let's go to the bottom of the ocean.
1: That's what Edward Berger did. Edward Berger was
0: he
1: like...
0: He walked into the studio. He was just like, ladies and gentlemen, how many zombies were in World War Z? And like, I don't know, a lot of zombies. We're putting more. Let's put more.
1: Get Brad Pitt back in here.
0: Yeah, what's that kid doing? He's great.
1: Get him back in here. Fun fact, never seen World War Z.
0: It's, yeah.
1: Cool. Casino Royale is returning to the cinemas. I can't believe you put that in the news.
0: Because it's huge for me. It's huge for me. Ladies and gentlemen, if you do not know, Casino Royale, back in the cinemas, go buy your ticket. It's worth it.
1: Ryan's bought two tickets.
0: I'll be going to both showings.
1: I think there's more than two now.
0: If there's more than two, I'll be going to all of the showings.
1: John Leguizamo has been cast as the villain for Joseph Kaczynski's Miami Vice. If you had told me this news last year, I would have went, that's weird. See, after seeing The Odyssey, good.
0: I'm in.
1: I hope they make him old and blind again. He was really good at it. The album for GTA 6 is getting a release, so they announced this earlier on in the week that GTA 6 has an official album alongside it. This is pretty common for a lot of GTA games. If you ever get your hands on the original GTA CDs for GTA 3, Miami...
0: Miami Vice?
1: No, just Vice City, San Andreas.
0: San Andreas.
1: If you ever get your hands on those CDs, they're awesome because they feature... So my dad, remember, bought one from a charity shop one time. He did sell it, but it was cool to see. They came in these deluxe box sets that featured not only the music, but also the radio hosts talking. So when you played it in your car, it was like you were listening to the radio station from the game.
0: That is cool. That
1: which is really cool. Now, I don't know if they've kept doing that with the GTA 5 or 4 releases.
0: But I don't remember GTA
1: I don't think
0: 4
1: so.
0: Or 5 having
1: But regardless, it like was very release. Cool. GTA 6 has an official album release. This features a variety of original music, all original songs.
0: Quite a risk, I feel.
1: Quite a risk. Very cyberpunk. Remember
0: that,
1: Cyberpunk did
0: that? That is true.
1: Cyberpunk did that. But
0: and
1: that
0: the Cyberpunk soundtrack
1: was pretty
0: was
1: good.
0: Really
1: they
0: good.
1: Run the jewels on that thing.
0: They had a lot of
1: fans.
0: They
1: had a lot of really good ones and some
0: on
1: really
0: that,
1: good songs.
0: On that soundtrack.
1: But that made sense because it was set in the future. Mm-hmm. GTA 6, I think Pink Panthers is on there.
0: Okay.
1: Couldn't tell you another person who was on
0: A$AP
1: there.
0: A$AP Rocky.
1: A$AP, is he?
0: Travis Scott, maybe?
1: I think you're just naming people you think will be on it.
0: Drake, probably.
1: You're just naming people now. I don't think that's been confirmed. I can't tell you if that's been confirmed or not. Don't listen to Ryan.
0: Do you know, actually, I'll tell you this. The last original GTA music that I remember getting released. Mm. This is a deep cut. GTA Heists was a thing. Remember them?
1: Yep.
0: About 3 years after GTA Heists started, they took out an expansion to GTA Heists, and it was called, like, The Deal or something like that. They got, I don't know how they managed to do it, but they got him. They got Dr. Dre to do an original EP for the heist missions that featured Dr. Dre and Eminem, and maybe Snoop Dogg as well, wow. if I'm being fair. That is the last original piece of music I remember GTA doing.
1: So they released 6 singles earlier on in the week. That's It with Young Lean. Featured within...
0: Sacrifice Zone.
1: The Netflix film we're going to talk about in a bit for the trailer. Featuring Future and Metro Boomin.
0: Oh,
1: Metro! Rhino by Travis Scott. You were correct on that one.
0: See?
1: Well done. A song called Sexy Magic by... Catriel, but the T is a 7. Paco Amoroso, Pink Panthers and Fred Again.
0: Pink Panthers.
1: And Etienne de Sresi? I don't know half of these people. Am I not cool? I thought I was cool. I thought I was with it.
0: No, this is what happens.
1: Here's what I know. Morgan Wallen.
0: We wish we didn't.
1: Raul Alejandro and Keith Richards. Big Bright Lights, Big City.
0: Well, you know, at least Keith Richards.
1: Do you think that's a
0: CeeLo
1: Green cover? Bright lights, never we
0: They didn't do the Rolling Stones didn't do that one because Mick Jagger unfortunately couldn't keep up with that level of soul right there.
1: But there's something about Saturday night. Great song. The funny part about this though, sorry, the funny part about GTA 6 having an album is that the GTA 6 album when it was announced, alongside it they announced physical releases for this album, including vinyl, two different pressings of the vinyl available on their website, and a CD.
0: Now, you might be thinking, this isn't that strange.
1: That's not strange. That's pretty, it's pretty cool they did that.
0: You know, video game music comes out on vinyl.
1: The game isn't coming out physically. these songs are from aren't coming out physically. You can't buy GTA 6 on a disc. I'm telling you now, Chump, if you're going to a shop to buy GTA 6 on release day, like it's 2013, you are in for a big shock when you get home, open your box, find no disc and a download code that you're going to have to use on your TalkTalk Wi-Fi about 5 megabits per second. You'll get to play it at Christmas.
0: I like, displaying like a bit of plastic, a DVD case and all that. I love to

0: computer to play anything online, so it's not like you're scared of putting your details into an online banking system of such. It is just like there's no reason to go out and actually pay for an empty box of plastic. However, I am curious to see how, if they do that, how much revenue they'd get from those sales of people that are either collectors that want the title on their bookshelf or people that have no idea what we're talking about and still think they can get the disc in the box. Because if it's a lot of money...
1: There's going to be a lot... I think there's going to genuinely be a lot of outrage from people who don't realise what's going on.
0: Exactly.
1: They're going to pick up the game on day one physically and open an empty box and be so upset about it.
0: Yeah.
1: And that's the reality that people are having. I sincerely hope the game flops. Like, I genuinely hope it tanks and they realise how much of a mistake they made by not releasing it physically. It genuinely killed so much hype for myself and people I know.
0: Oh, yeah.
1: I just don't feel any urge to play the game.
0: No.
1: I don't feel any urge to buy it. I do, however, feel the urge to buy Godzilla Destroy All Monsters Melee Remastered that comes
0: physical
1: out the same day. It's getting a physical release on the Switch too! On a cartridge!
0: You know, Nintendo would never do you bad.
1: I'm going to skip past that because I don't believe that.
0: Okay.
1: Matthew Lillard says that he's embarrassed to have returned for Scream 7 after Spyglass fired Melissa Barrera. Now, I think a lot of people would maybe, you know, lampoon the guy and say, like, oh, well, you should have known back then. I think people are not forgiving enough nowadays. I think people need to understand that people can change and learn things and discover things after the fact. Yes, maybe they could have learned these things earlier, but... progress is progress, and I think people need to stop expecting everyone to be perfect all the time.
0: I actually think that's a really nice sentiment, especially considering, let's face it this way, Matthew Lillard, a huge face of the Scream franchise. Imagine, as a fan of a franchise you've kind of like had under your belt for like 30 years, you're a major part of it, getting the opportunity to come back to the franchise in a certain way. I still haven't seen Scream 7, I don't think you have either, but... to come back and be asked back, I think you'd be excited. You would be quite joyous to return to a franchise that you love so much. So I actually do kind of understand the, I guess you could say, the jolt reaction that he must have had to just go and do it. But he's right. I think his quote, it's not even an apology, but his like message that he put around in which it said that he understands, he's like, it's you know, he feels really embarrassed to be on Scream 7 and that she is on the right side of history and that he is not, and he wishes that he didn't do it. And I think that's actually a really good way.
1: Yeah, it's genuine. I genuinely believe that his reaction to what he did and his admittance that he's ashamed of that, I think that's pretty fair and genuine.
0: Yeah.
1: I hope that he learns from that and maybe he's a bit more careful with the roles he takes in the future. It's a volatile landscape and it's really hard to get, you know, to keep track of what's going on, especially when you're within those circles and within echo chambers. It can be hard to hear anything else. So,
0: yeah.
1: But I appreciate what he says now, and I hope that maybe he takes the right steps to try and fix that, maybe donating a bit of money or advocating for the right causes and working with the right people in the future. So we'll see. Zack Snyder. We talked about Zack Snyder last week because his film absolutely flopped at the Venice.
0: I think it was TIFF.
1: Was it TIFF?
0: I think it was TIFF.
1: His new film screened at TIFF, and it was a massive, massive flop. Everyone hated it, like with an incredible amount of vitriol towards it. Since then, Zack Snyder has been on a bit of a weird run where he's not really trying to defend himself. He's just kind of saying weird things to try and balance out the hate, I guess.
0: I don't know what he's doing.
1: Zack Snyder says that sex is gone from movies and that there needs to be more eroticism in that he wants to make a Rick and Morty movie.
0: Oh, great.
1: I have never read a sentence quite like that in my life.
0: It's weird.
1: I don't think I'll ever read a sentence like that again in my life.
0: You know what? I liked Watchmen.
1: Snyder also says that he is pro-gay. Mm-hmm. And that 300 is one of the gayest movies ever made.
0: Now, he did make that one.
1: He did make that one.
0: For people that don't know.
1: At the time, did he think it was gay? That's my question. Or is it a retroactive, you know, retrospective gay?
0: Retrospective.
1: Which he looks back and he goes, bit gay. But like, he goes bit gay, but then like...
0: But then right after like, it, he's got sucker punch.
1: He gets those like Mr. Krabs dollar sign eyeballs. Cha-ching!
0: You know, I think the last photograph, which is his new film, which we'll never see.
1: No, we'll never see him.
0: Has done irreparable damage to his, like,

0: just desire for filmmaking at all.
1: Yeah.
0: And he's just scrambling to understand anything in this world. I feel bad for the guy in a little bit.
1: I do slightly, but also not particularly, because he's kind of made his bed.
0: Yes,
1: and now
0: he's
1: lying in it, but is also throwing a bit of a tantrum and saying random things to try and get himself out of this hole by either shifting the conversation to something else or, I guess, making a point. He's not wrong. Sex is gone from movies nowadays. Movies are pretty sexless, and they could get some more.
0: And we do need more eroticism.
1: That's fine. Whether or not a Rick and Morty live-action movie needs to exist, I don't know. I think we should wait and see how big the...
0: Lollipop Chainsaw film is,
1: The Michael Bay Skibidi Toilet film. Skibidi Toilet by Michael Bay. We're going to have to wait and see how that does. If that performs well... Maybe we can start Zack Snyder thinking about doing a Rick and Morty movie. Maybe first he could do an Ayn Rand slop film. Get Tung Zahor up on the big screen, I say.
0: You're saying a lot of things that is just, I know the names of, but you're skirting my knowledge.
1: Get Cappuccina, Ballerina, and Tung Zahor.
0: Dunkachino.
1: Nope. Dunkachino's Unk slop.
0: That's Unk slop. Am I an Unk?
1: That's Unk slop to
0: unk
1: us.
0: Coded.
1: To us. Fools. I don't know, man. I don't know.
0: You know, I didn't put this down in news, but did you hear that they are making some sort of like Roblox adjacent movie?
1: Yes, 99 Nights in the Woods.
0: Oh, you know it.
1: No, because I saw the headline. I just read it. Okay. I didn't just look at the word Roblox and go,
0: I'm not too familiar with 99.
1: Neither
0: Nights
1: am
0: in the
1: I,
0: Woods.
1: But I've read it.
0: It's written by Transformers 1. Writer.
1: It's really weird. This is Roblox is, for those who are completely unaware, Roblox is an online platform in which people can make games for other people to play on Roblox.
0: Yes.
1: Mostly kids. You'd hope mostly kids.
0: Yes.
1: There are unfortunately some adults on there.
0: So it's like Club Penguin for the new generation.
1: Worse.
0: Really?
1: Yeah, you could probably get groomed a lot harder on Roblox than you can on Club Penguin. Regardless, some of the games on there are very popular, and one of those games is called 99 Nights in the Woods, and it has, I don't know what you
0: sounds
1: do in
0: quite
1: it.
0: Sounds like a horror?
1: I think it's a horror. Never played it in my life, but apparently it's getting a movie adaptation. I don't know where we are in life that we're making movie adaptations of Roblox games, but if that's where we are, that's where we are. I can't help you there.
0: We can't change it.
1: Can't help you there, son. I can't help you that you're past me.
0: This is the indicator where we're like, it could be a good film,
1: we're unk. Sorry, we're unk. Let's talk about some trailers. The Further Misadventures of Cliff Booth.
0: It's really dark. It's David Fincher for sure.
1: David Fincher for sure. Can't see a damn thing. Thanks, Fincher. Looks odd, looks weird. Still don't know why it exists. I will see it in cinemas, though. Yes. I'm intrigued enough.
0: Going into IMAX first before anything else.
1: Hey, good on it. There was a trailer for a thing called Slayground from A24. Now, initially, I thought it was a real-life experience thing you could go to.
0: It looks like film footage, but like...
1: Of a haunted house that people are walking through, a la Halloween Horror Nights at Universal, or if you want to know real, if you want to go niche...
0: Thorpe Park.
1: McCamey Manor.
0: Okay.
1: Remember that?
0: I'm surprised they haven't made a film about that.
1: Well, I think that might be what this is, but I'm still not sure if this is a real-life experience thing you can go to that is a haunted house that A24 have made, or if it's a film based around the idea of a haunted house theme park attraction going wrong, I guess. When we googled it, there was talk of a real film happening, but the
0: directed by Jeremy Solner, by the way. Rebel Ridge's own.
1: Website link that the trailer takes you to is called runlikehell.com. All it has is like security cam footage of a haunted house area, and you can put in your email and a countdown with 28 days later. Daniel Boyle.
0: Not my friend.
1: But it's intriguing. There was a trailer for a film called How to Rob a Bank. The most interesting thing about this is that they included Fabienne by...
0: I think it is, isn't it?
1: No, it's Sherpa. By Angie de Poitrine in the trailer.
0: We're going mainstream, baby.
1: We are going mainstream. It's got Nicholas Holt.
0: It does.
1: It's got...
0: Pete Davidson,
1: Zoe Kravitz.
0: John C. Reilly.
1: Yep. It looks... it's like YouTubers rob a bank. Payday the movie.
0: Payday the movie.
1: Looks okay. Doesn't look terrible.
0: Got an edge of American Animals to it, which I really
1: did like.
0: Yeah, it's
1: a good film. Good film. Finally, there was a film for a Netflix, trailer for a Netflix film called Sacrifice. It's a film in which a bunch of tech bro people are in the quarry from The Brutalist. And then some tyrants come in and steal them and say, we have to throw you in a volcano and sacrifice you. Anya Taylor-Joy is in it, and so is Chris Evans.
0: Oddly, this looks like, with it being Anya Taylor-Joy, this looks just like The Menu.
1: It does a little bit, yeah. She's got
0: famous people, or like rich people.
1: Killing.
0: In one location where you can't escape.
1: Yep.
0: Kill them.
1: Charlie XCX is in this as well.
0: She is. And our favourite, Young Lean. Who we did not know who he was.
1: Nothing like a bit of Young Lean, am I right? Am I right, fellas? Right, let's play another bit of tunes before we get into the news. The proper news, the Sky News. And then we'll talk about Resident Evil after that. Stay tuned on Shmoon 99.8 FM, DAB and online on shmoon.org.uk. 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

0: Rihanna.
1: What a classic.
0: Umbrella
1: track.
0: With Jay-Z from Good Girl Gone Bad.
1: Take three.
0: Ryan just taught me a fun fact there.
1: I'll
0: never, ever in my life need to remember that fact.
1: No, you'll never need to remember it.
0: For some time.
1: It's good to know.
0: It's always good to know. Folks, you are tuned in to In-Flight Movies on Stream 99.8 FM. We've been here for an hour. We are going to be here for another hour. And strap in. I hope you like Resident Evil. Because Ryan's sure as hell going to talk about Resident Evil for the next hour, and I'm quite excited.
1: Oh,
0: I'm looking forward to it. We are going to be talking
1: about
0: the
1: first time you've ever said that about any time I open my mouth to talk about Resident Evil.
0: How dare you? How dare you? I know so much about Resident Evil because of you.
1: Oh, thank you. I appreciate that.
0: You're welcome. Ryan, should we start off with the Resident Evil track of your choice?
1: Oh, my hands are sweating. I can't believe I get to do this.
0: Actually, I can feel him vibrating from the floor
1: so,
0: right now.
1: So, genuinely,
0: yeah.
1: One of my favourite Resident Evil tracks is the end credits theme for Resident Evil 3. The original and the remake, but the remake goes a little bit harder, and it's very unexpected.
0: Well, folks,
1: I think you'll really appreciate
0: it. For the first time on radio ever in the world, probably, staff and credits from Resident Evil 3. We're going to be talking about Zach Cregger's new film very, very shortly.

0: Staff and credits from Resident Evil 3, chosen by Ryan, are Resident Evil Person. You're tuned into In-Flight Movies here on Shmoo 99.8 FM. We are talking, of course, about Zach Cregger's new adaptation of the Resident Evil franchise into a original movie.
1: This is the third go-around for live-action franchises.
0: Third time's the charm, they do say. Zach Cregger previously directed Barbarian.
1: Which has just came out on 4K, by the way, people.
0: Fantastic stuff. It was great
1: news.
0: Go buy it. That came out back in 2021,
1: maybe?
0: 4 o'clock, 7 o'clock. Sorry, 2. It came out in 2022. And then just last year, of course, he directed his critically acclaimed Weapons. Winner of an Oscar.
1: It was. Amy Madigan.
0: Good for her. Glad it was a good
1: deserved as well.
0: A good deserved win. Very fun. But Zach Cregger has very quickly become a pretty notable name within horror because of just those two films being so well made, interesting, unique horror pieces. So when it was announced that he was picking up the Resident Evil IP to create an original film of his own volition, this was very exciting news. Along with him, he was bringing Austin Abrams, who also starred within Weapons. He's a Euphoria star as well.
1: He is. I first saw him in Euphoria. He did not return for season 3, which makes me like him more. You know, he's going up in my estimations.
0: He was also in Weapons as well.
1: Yes.
0: In a really, really fun role. Probably one of the most memorable roles of the entire film.
1: He's a very good, like, he feels like a rubber man actor. Kind of like he's got really good physical comedy chops, but I think he's also really good at expressing his different emotions in such a very convincing way, to the point where I am not surprised that he's in, well, Weapons, first of all, but Resident Evil horror film, and he's also got Wailfall upcoming as well. Another, looks like, outrageous horror film. I think he's going to do really well for himself.
0: It's not, you know, it's often that we get good Scream Queens.
1: Yeah.
0: But getting a Scream King is quite fun to see.
1: Yeah.
0: I feel like that honor usually belongs to people like Bruce Campbell. And there's a lot of similarities that could be said between Austin Abrams and Bruce Campbell, especially with his performance within Resident Evil. Now, before we start touching on the brand new movie, Ryan, take us through a bit of the history of Resident Evil films, if you will. The films themselves.
1: So we kind of start off, Resident Evil as a franchise was at one moment in time, in terms of the movies, the highest grossing video game movie series of all time. I think that's now been surpassed with the likes of the Super Mario Bros. Movies, because they're huge. But originally we had Paul W.S. Anderson, who at the time had made Mortal Kombat, the original movie, Event Horizon, and a couple other smaller films at the time. And he was taken on board this larger-than-life, newish IP at the time, horror franchise, and produced a completely original film for the franchise that took place within the same time period as certain parts of the games, and created his own fresh character in the form of Alice, played by Mila Jovovich. And then it garnered some fans, I would say, but mostly was considered a critical flop, because at the time people really didn't like the fact that there was no, you know, Chris, no Jill, there was no Leon. It didn't follow any of the plot lines of the video games, and it was nothing like Resident Evil to those people. What we get in that film is a fantastic exploration of surveillance through a digital age, which to this day still holds up effectively incredibly well. And it's a perfect B-movie. It's the kind of thing that you kind of wish still got made going forward. But that spawned so many sequels, because regardless of how people enjoyed them in terms of the critical opinion, they made tons of money. They were bankable. They were a huge success. So we get 5 sequels, I believe, off the top of my head. Yeah, we get 5 sequels.
0: You name them?
1: We've got Apocalypse.
0: Yep.
1: Which wasn't directed by Paul W. Sanderson, but was written by him. That is a straight adaptation of Resident Evil 3. And I firmly believe it's the weakest film out of the lot of them because of that.
0: Okay.
1: It's jangling keys before Deadpool and Wolverine decided to do it.
0: Oh, wow.
1: And I don't like it. Wow. We then have Extinction, which is a Mad Max-esque road movie. Really quite different. Paul W.S. Anderson comes back to the director's chair for Apocalypse, which is a fantastic, no-holds-barred digital mishmash on film. It's fantastic.
0: I thought Apocalypse... No, you...
1: Oh, sorry, not Apocalypse. Afterlife.
0: Afterlife.
1: The other A1. Afterlife. It's great. I love it. Very heavily inspired by the likes of Resident Evil 5, so it's action-packed. Retribution, I've talked about this ad nauseum on this show before at times. Retribution, I believe, is one of the strongest action films of the 2010s. It is John Wick before John Wick was a thing, and people don't give it enough credit. If you want 90 minutes of non-stop zombie action, blood getting thrown across like pure white walls and just exploring different locations in terms of levels, this is exactly what you're looking for.
0: Of all the Paul W.S. Anderson films,
1: yes,
0: of Resident Evil, that's the lowest rated one on IMDb.
1: I think that is absurd. It is deserving of a reappraisal, in my humble opinion. I think it's fantastic. And then we finish with the final chapter, which, again, was a Mad Max-inspired revenge film. It works. I think it's good. I don't think it's the best one, but it is good. Critically panned. We then move forward. We've got Welcome to Raccoon City. This was an attempt to basically make a straight adaptation of, weirdly, the first two games, even though Resident Evil 1 and Resident Evil 2, narratively, do not take place at the same time. The filmmakers, Johannes Roberts, I believe, who did Strangers Pray at Night and 47 Meters Down as well, it didn't work. There's a fantastic sequence. We kind of referenced it at the beginning of the show by playing Crush by Jennifer Page. The best scene in that film is Leon sleeping at his desk, his new, like, you know, reception at the RPD, while listening to Jennifer Page Crush, as a zombie who's on flames walks into the police station. You know, in flames, sorry. Walks, while flames are on him, into the police station in time to Jennifer Page's Crush. It's an absurd scene. It's the best one. It's not a good film. We get an Ada Wong cameo at the end, though, because of course we have to.
0: Shout out Lily Gao,
1: Who voiced Ada in Resident Evil 4 Remake. You know, so she's, you know, big to the franchise. We've also got the Netflix TV show. Again, this tried to do an original concept
0: with Lance Reddick.
1: With Lance Reddick as Wesker. It's at least it's trying something different, but it's really not good. Again, so it's been a real roller coaster ride for this franchise, and I completely understand if people have watched any and all of these films and they see an advertisement for this new one and they're like, really, another one? What are they going to do this time? But we've wiped the slate clean. It's completely fresh.
0: Yeah.
1: We're going forward. What Zach Cregger has promised us is basically what Paul W.S. Anderson did at the very beginning, but in a more forgiving, well, we hope, more forgiving and understanding world.
0: Mm-hmm.
1: He wants to do an original creation, his own character, within the franchise of Resident Evil, taking place at the same time as one of the games. Primarily, this takes place between at the same time as 2. And then, this is what we've got.
0: Yeah. So we're going to talk more about the new film by Zach Cregger very soon. And folks, let me tell you something. I'm pregnant. I'm pregnant with a good time. And Zach, you're the father. To get us hyped, this is The Bullet or the Blade by Craig McConnell, featured within the
1: Resident Evil 4 Remake.
0: Thank you very much. See you in a bit.

0: The Bullet or the Blade by Craig McConnell from Resident Evil 4 Remake. 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
1: I'm actually so giddy that we get to play some of these tracks that I've... It's weird. You listen to them on the radio outside of the video games, and I'm like, you don't really think that these would be the stuff that would play in, like, heavily, you know, violent and grotesque horror video games about zombies and monsters.
0: They're gorgeous music pieces.
1: They're very, you know, euphoric. And like, oh, you've just done it. Like, Resident Evil 3 even ends on kind of dark note. And you've got this, like, you know, Takanaka, like, vibe idea of a guitar riff just happening over lovely piano music. I'm like, oof, love this. Regardless, we're here talking about Resident Evil, and I can't wait.
0: And I'm plugging in my laptop so it doesn't die.
1: That's good.
0: Needs must, folks. Yes, Zach Kreger. Like I said, I'm pregnant. The baby is yours, Zach. Pregnant with a good time. Pregnant with laughter. Pregnant with happiness and joy at the wonderful scenes I'm seeing on screen. Zach Kreger, you did it again.
1: You did it again.
0: Third time's the charm. I'm charmed once again. For the third time, in fact, Zach, you've done well. You've done well. This film is written and directed by him. It is about a courier of medical stuff.
1: Equipment.
0: Hearts, livers, lungs, all this stuff that needs to be transported to different locations. In this film, Austin Abrams plays a man called Brian, in which he is a medical courier trying to take a piece of organ equipment. We're unsure. Transporting something to Raccoon City. But it just so happens that wacky, crazy stuff is happening in Raccoon City due to the Umbrella Corporation.
1: And they're meddling.
0: Those meddling kids. What are they up to? From there, unbelievably violent, bloody, disgusting, awful antics ensue for about an hour and 40 minutes. And it's pretty good.
1: And that's your film, ladies and gentlemen.
0: It's funny that we're, like, you know, playing a lot of the Resident Evil game music and a lot of talking about the other films, because in reality, this film doesn't really hold much to Resident Evil in terms of a franchise. Apart from more than the title, the concept, and a few notable things here and there within the film.
1: It's for months when the hype train for myself, but the press tour overall, Zach Kreger has been really, really adamant for every interview he's done that he's a massive fan of the franchise. And the trailers have come out, the description came out and such, and a lot of fans, much like Paul W.S. Anderson about 25 years ago now at this point, it's the same thing that's happened. Because he's not doing a narrative with Leon, because he's not, like, adapting Resident Evil 4, people are up in arms saying this isn't Resident Evil. Now, as a fan myself, let me tell you, that franchise is not a one-size-fits-all. It is genuinely so open, like, wide in terms of what you could say that franchise is, that you could probably say that every single kind of genre and everything there can work. You want funny? You want a comedy? Yeah, you've got that there. Resident Evil 4 is one of the funniest video games that you can play still to this day that really works on its comedy and its slapstick humor. You want something that is terrifying? Resident Evil 1, absolutely. You want fixed camera angles? You've got that. You want over-the-shoulder camera angles? You've got that. You want first person? You've got that. You want action? Yeah, there. You want horror, survival horror? You've got it there. So the people that are saying I want it to be a certain kind of way already are diminishing the fact that you have so many fans of this franchise that could breathe so much life into it with their own original experience of how they've picked up the games. Mm-hmm. And it's clear from watching it that Zach Kreger is a huge, huge fan of the original recipe survival horror idea of what the video games stand for. You have got a regular guy. You've got a schmuck. A schmuck, a regular Joe, just an everyman. It's very much, imagine a character out of Resident Evil Outbreak. You know, you've just got a random bystander who gets thrown in to a situation that he's not prepared for and not ready for. With that, you get sprinklings of what makes playing the video games so good. And this is where I guess I'll say what the Resident Evilness of it all is. But you said it was like a Resident Evil in title, in like, you know, just sprinkles here and there. In terms of its formula, in terms of its like frame, the actual framing of this movie, it has been constructed like you're playing a Resident Evil video game. So when I say that, I mean basically you start off with nothing. You then find a gun. You then find a bigger gun because you've went to a new area. You've unlocked a new area.
0: The film has progression very much like how the game has
1: exactly.
0: progression.
1: You learn stuff through just character interaction or through finding things. That you encounter different enemies. They get harder and harder as the film goes on. And with all that as well, you've got a stalker enemy. You've got one big bad, basically, that's got a rampage for Austin Abrams' Brian.
0: Continuously appears as the film goes on in various different locations.
1: Out of every film that you could have made, this feels intrinsically like it's sticking with the formula of what makes Resident Evil so loved by fans everywhere. People want a sewer level, let me tell you. Zach Kreger's put one in. People want the laboratory. He's got that in there for you. Everything that you could want as a fan is here. He's just doing it the way that he wants to do it. And I actually respect the hell out of him for it.
0: It's minus any of the iconic characters from the franchise because I think it's needless.
1: Yeah.
0: People who are seeing this film and declaring that it's not Resident Evil because it doesn't feature any of the original characters, any of the original monsters or anything like that, instead is taking inspiration, they're the ones who are getting annoyed at it for, I think, needless reasons. I think if that's what you're looking for the wrong thing. That's not what Zach Kreger's here to do, and he's stated that explicitly throughout the press tour.
1: Yeah.
0: That's not something he wants to do. Those stories for those characters has been told endlessly in various different games over the years. If you want that, it's available to you.
1: Yeah.
0: And Resident Evil is a franchise that spawns over tens of games.
1: Oh, there's tons.
0: Tons of different games across the years. Remakes, reimaginings, sequels, spin-offs, all these different franchises. The amount of lore and in-depth stuff that goes on, the way the franchise has evolved and changed in terms of
1: it's also a mess.
0: It is, in terms of its monsters. You know, originally starting out with zombies, just like tentacle monsters, to more mutated designs, to eventually kind of like, almost like, you know, there's like
1: mold.
0: There's like mold creatures. There's like just Victorian, like
1: gothic. You know, we've got vampires here now.
0: Vampires, werewolves. Like it doesn't really matter. Like what is in here and what isn't, because anything goes in Resident Evil nowadays. Because the franchise is, you know, 30 odd years old, and people getting annoyed at that are ridiculous. The film itself is great. I really, really enjoyed this film a lot. It's very, very well made. It looks great. The whole thing is set at night, but never once did I mind that it was at nighttime. You can still see everything. It's well lit. It's very well, you know, shot. It's got good progression. It's a very snappy film. Once it gets going, it really stays going.
1: Yes.
0: There's one particular moment in which the first kind of, like, I guess, snippet of the insanity that you're about to be introduced to. Once that happens, that's where I think the film really takes off running.
1: Yeah.
0: And it stays running for some time with a small dip in the middle that I'll get to. And I think I really appreciate that it does that.
1: Yeah.
0: I think Zach Kreger is very good at making a film have good pacing to it. Barbarian's got good pacing to it, which is something that some people would not agree with. They would agree that one half of Barbarian is good and the other half isn't. Those people are not,
1: wrong.
0: They're wrong and they're not fun. Weapons is fantastic pacing.
1: It's brilliant, though, because when you think back to Weapons, that is a long movie. That is over 2 hours long, and it's meaty with its story. There's a lot to Weapons, and I think a lot of people forget that because of how well-edited and well-paced it actually is. And I could say the exact same with Resident Evil, but I love the fact that Kreger has managed to make it in Weapons kind of like a horror epic, and with Resident Evil, he's literally brought back the 90-minute romp. You know, take away the credits of this thing, and you've probably got a 90-minute movie. And for me personally, I did actually feel that it's very in and out. I feel like it doesn't outstay its welcome. You get your thrills, you get your spills, and you have a blast. It's a rollicking good time in terms of a horror film. And there's a lot of films that try to do that, and they even, like, they're like 80 minutes, but they don't ever reach the level of thrills or the level of entertainment that Kreger's able to get out of this really quite simple idea that he uses effectively and doesn't overdo it. It's basically a point A to B storyline, and he doesn't want to muddle that. He's got his route, and he knows what to do. And I think that if he was to include more references to the games, if he included lore, if he included different characters, it would get really dull. It would get incredibly boring. It would get overstuffed. But he's kept it really tight, really consistent. And because of that, I think you consistently have a great time. I genuinely think that this is one of the most entertaining horror films we've had in the cinemas, probably since Weapons. So for that reason, I do highly recommend it to, like, anyone that's even maybe got a smidge of interest in horror films in general.
0: Yeah, this is not a film that I think you should be intimidated by simply because it's called Resident Evil. If you don't know anything about the franchise, you're fine, because this film has very little to do with the franchise other than the concept of a zombie apocalypse, if you will.
1: But anything that you would need to know, the film does
0: let
1: you know.
0: It establishes it for you. This is an incredibly mean film as well. There's nothing that's off limits for being a mutated freak that will try and kill Brian. The rampant scale of how things increase as the film goes on, I think, is really good as well. My one issue with the pacing is there's a scene at one point with Paul Walter Hauser,
1: who normally is really good.
0: I like Paul Walter Hauser a lot. I enjoy him in a lot of things that he's in. But there's a scene with him and Austin Abrams in a car, and I think he just goes on a little bit too long. I think it kind of halts the pacing slightly, and I don't think anything that's going on in the car is worth it for the pacing stop that we take. Additionally to that, Austin Abrams, great physicality, very similar to the physicality that Bruce Campbell has within the Evil Dead films. Evil Dead is a very iconic franchise, but let's be honest, Bruce Campbell isn't really talking too much in these films.
1: No.
0: He's very much allowing himself to react and have a physicality to the things that are going on, and that's what's always appreciated within Evil Dead 1, 2, and Army of Darkness. Army of Darkness, he does yap more, but you know what I mean.
1: Yes.
0: Austin Abrams, I think, has that same great physicality. There's some really good reactions to different things going on. There's little tidbits, little, like, quirks, I suppose you could say, that he gives to Brian in terms of his reaction to different things that he encounters.
1: He's got a really good scream.
0: Yeah, a great...
1: It's very Ryan Gosling and Nice Guys-esque.
0: Very much so. My issue is that Austin Abrams doesn't really shut up for a lot of the film. Some of it I'm okay with, but there's other parts that I think the script is just not good. But I genuinely cannot tell if that's because Zach Cregger is writing it that way or if he's just putting in the script Austin Abrams ad-libs something.
1: Yeah.
0: So I don't know if it's Austin who's bringing that to something or if that's Zach Cregger writing those lines for him, thinking it's funny.
1: Yeah.
0: Sometimes, I know you're a fan of it, sometimes it's funny, and I can appreciate it every once in a while, but I think it's done a little bit too much that it does make me feel like that's what the film's relying on to be funny, when in reality, the comedy of this film, which is a horror comedy, let's face it,
1: yes,
0: comes from the absurdity of the situation and how much of a Murphy's Law this film is. Everything that could go wrong goes wrong continuously. Things are constantly happening because Austin Abrams is playing an absolute loser who can't do a thing right.
1: Yeah.
0: And he's just stumbling his way through this story through pure luck most of the time. And that's where the comedy comes from. That physicality of the story is what makes it so intriguing and interesting. I think when you're trying to add written comedy and you're trying to make it funny that he's swearing a bunch or saying, like, oh, screw you, big monster thing, it's like, no, that doesn't work. That's, you're derailing what I think is making the film so good. And I'm so intrigued to know what Zach Cregger was doing initially, because he came out and said that during test screenings he felt that he had to dial back the jokes every time it screened. And as he dialed them back, he enjoyed the film more. I'm desperate to know what that original joke cut looked like.
1: God, it'd be like Airplane. The level of jokes per minute would have been insane.
0: I think this film, I
1: can hand on heart say, we are at Evil Dead 2 levels of horror comedy. Yeah, it's absurd.
0: It is. It gets absurd. You're completely correct. So it makes me so curious to know what the original cut was like, because I'm watching this and even I'm thinking there's still a bit too much, like, almost intentional comedy.
1: Yes.
0: The film itself as a concept is funny enough. I don't think this other extra stuff that you're writing into it for people to say is worth it.
1: Yeah.
0: I think keeping that earnest would improve the film more for me anyway.
1: I did like a lot of Austin Abrams with his performance. I do really, really like it, and I think he's a really fantastic addition to this film, and I'm glad that Zach Cregger seems to have a really good relationship with Austin Abrams, to the point where maybe they'll become kind of a bit of a duo in which he'll be his muse in a sense. I like that, because it's clear they work really well together and get each other. But there is at times like outbursts, one of which it's not a spoiler, but they do reference video games just in general. They reference video games, and I think that's really on the nose, and it feels like a 35-year-old writing like a script that he's had maybe in his like from university levels of writing a script, and he's just gone back and rewrote over some things. It feels very old man coded to shout video games in a adaptation of a video game in this day and age, in which we literally so many adaptations of a video game released every single year. It feels outdated. It feels a bit old-fashioned.
0: It's quite
1: at times.
0: It's of all the things this film does, that's the one thing I think is too on the nose and is a bit too like wink and a nudge at the audience.
1: Exactly.
0: It's unnecessary and it's unneeded.
1: And that I think that same level of comedy follows through into some of Austin Abrams' outbursts, in which he's like, you know, he doesn't know what to call these things, so he stumbles across his words and then just ends up calling them monsters. And it is a joke, it is a comedic line, but at the same time, it feels a little old-fashioned. It's an old-fashioned gag at this point. But I think Abrams does a really good job at delivering it and actually kind of redeems a lot of that cheesy humor that could be, and let's face it this way, Resident Evil themselves, the video games, are very, very cheesy with their dialogue. You've got the likes of like Jill Sandwich from the first game. You've got, you know, your right hand comes off. No thanks, bro. Like, you've got all of these really cheesy, iconic lines from the video games, and I'm not saying that the ones in the film are anywhere close to as memorable as some of them, but part and parcel, maybe he was going for cheese.
0: I think he maybe was, but the lines don't feel as
1: intentionally
0: cheesy as some of the ones from Resident Evil video games.
1: Yeah.
0: Lines like Jill Sandwich and Where's Everybody Going Bingo, that is characters being completely removed from the situation in which they're in.
1: Yeah.
0: That, you know, no person in their right mind would ever make a comment like that in the scenario they are in.
1: Yes.
0: Other than these completely cartoony characters.
1: Yes.
0: Where

0: the dialogue, it's null and void, really, because the physicality and the situations of the comedy that are happening are so good that I don't care, really. Yeah. But it's just something worth noting for me. But Austin Abrams is fantastic, and I cannot wait to see him. I will be seeing Whale Fall. I mean, Whale Fall will scare me because I'm scared of whales.
1: But it looks good. I'm sold.
0: It looks good.
1: One of my only reservations with the film that does detract a bit for me is the fact that there is a subtext laced throughout the film regarding Brian's. Brian's girlfriend, Brian's partner. We never see her. We only ever hear from her on the phone, and she's a cloud that kind of lingers over Brian for most of the film, I guess you could say. But with that, the storyline that comes from that, I think, does not get enough emotional relevance to the actual main plot, to the point of when it comes to a head, I think it's kind of undeserved, and I don't think it hits the emotional beat that it's trying to go for. And I think because of that, the subtext of the film, which is there is a lot of references to this kind of stuff, and the creatures that he comes in contact with, there's definitely something there that's like written, laced within, but I don't think it's earned. That's my only major critique with the way that this film's actually constructed.
0: I'm in agreement with that. I think that the emotional through line for this film that they give Brian, you're right. I think it doesn't really add much to it.
1: No.
0: I think he's enough of a loser through his acts that I don't need a storyline about him
1: being a loser
0: to sell that any more so. And if you're going to do that, make him more of a loser.
1: Exactly.
0: Make him more of a dislikable person so that the stuff I'm seeing is more enjoyable when I'm watching him, you know, mess up and be unable to shoot a gun and get his face attacked by
1: things.
0: Yeah. That's the word for it. Things. That's a great word to describe the different monsters within this film.
1: Great monster designs.
0: Really fun.
1: They feel original, which is great.
0: They lean very heavily on the whole tentacle idea of the T-virus that you get a lot in, like,
1: four or five.
0: Quite nemesis-y as well,
1: sure,
0: I think,
1: yes,
0: in terms of like skin erosion, if you will. Mm-hmm. But it's very 4 and 5 in terms of its monster, I guess, inspiration. But the general designs of everything that you're seeing is pretty appealing and very fun to watch.
1: Yeah.
0: There's a lot of good moments within this film that leave you quite shocked with the kind of stuff that they are willing to mutate and show you on screen. There's not a lot of films that I think would have the cojones that this film does to be as viciously mean-spirited about most things.
1: And I think it works for the most part. Even when we get to the final act of this film, without spoiling anything, kind of recontextualizes a certain thing that many fans would maybe know from the franchise into something which could really, really annoy major fans, I'd say. I don't want to really describe any more from that, but a characterization of certain entities, I think, would really annoy diehard fans. But I think it works really well with the narrative that Kreger's trying to display here. And the ending itself is way darker and way more downbeat than I thought that it was ever going to go. And for that reason, I think it works exponentially well. I would even say to the point that it ends quite suddenly. You don't expect it to end when it does, but it's the perfect place to end the film, and then you walk out feeling like you've been on the edge of your seat because of that. I was very, very impressed with this, and from what we've gathered in all of the interviews, Zach Kreger would have loved to have continued within a playground, I guess you could say, of this franchise, but from all of the fan interference over the press junket and such, he's kind of fully went off of this, and it doesn't. And I can't blame him. The reviews have came out. We've came out and said, you know, this is a great film. I do highly recommend you go see it and make it up for your own mind. I think you'll have a blast. It's so funny. It's so horrific. Very good jump scares.
0: Yeah.
1: I am not a person to jump in a horror film, but this has four or

0: five jump scares, which are really, really,
1: they really
0: well
1: get
0: done.
1: You. They really get
0: really
1: you.
0: Well done. And again, you will laugh after you've jumped. And the film allows you to. It's kind of having fun with you in those moments, which is always good to see. But there's people out there, mega fans, that will tell you that this is wrong, that this film isn't what Resident Evil is. Don't listen to them. That is complete rubbish. This has every right to have the name on the front of the cover, and I think it's the DNA here is as strong as anything else of the big main players in the Resident Evil franchise. Major, major fan of this. Honestly, one of my favorites of the year so far.
1: Yeah, I would agree. It's pretty damn good. I enjoyed it. I enjoyed this a lot. I would happily see it again.
0: Yeah, I've seen it twice already. But the
1: you
0: fact
1: did a
0: that
1: you did a Dune.
0: I did a Dune
1: last when Dune Part 2 came out. I saw it twice in one day. And secretly, I went to go see it with my dad, like before we went to go see it at the cinema.
0: Yeah.
1: And then I revealed to you as we were going into Dune Part 2 with you, I was like, oh, I've seen it already.
0: Yeah.
1: And you revealed to us on Saturday when we were off to see it in 4DX. We were like, yeah, I went to see it yesterday.
0: I couldn't help myself.
1: Which is fair. And I'm about to do that with Godzilla. But
0: there you go.
1: Like 3 weeks before it gets a general release. So excited, man. So excited. But it's out in cinemas just now, Resident Evil. It's a really great watch. Like we said, you do not have to be a fan of the franchise. You don't have to know a thing about the franchise. You can just go in blind and totally enjoy this as a horror movie in and of itself. It is self-contained. It doesn't lean on references. It's non-referential. It's just a good, great, well-made horror film from a good modern director that is going to keep busting these films out for some time.
0: Yeah.
1: I think he just announced a space horror.
0: He's doing a space one, yeah.
1: He's doing a space horror next, which I'm totally down for.
0: I'm in. Yeah.
1: I'm in. Sold.
0: Ticket sold.
1: Pregnant already. I'm taking a pregnancy test.
0: And it's pregnant.
1: I'm pregnant. That's it. I'm going into labor. Going into labor while watching the film. Thank you very much for joining us this week on In Flame Movies on Shmoo 9.8 FM. If you, forgot to use an ink ribbon at the beginning of the show, don't worry. You can always listen to the whole thing.
0: You've reached the end. You can listen to this again on speedrun.
1: You can listen to this again on 2x speedrun, knife only.
0: Knife only.
1: Knife only.
0: Unfortunately, you'll need to listen to it again to unlock the rocket launcher.
1: Yeah, no, you need more action points for that.
0: You do need that,
1: And you're going to have to play Mercenaries mode.
0: What are you buying?
1: Mode. What are you buying? You're going to have to play Mercenaries mode where you have to listen to all the shows back to back and get a triple S rank in listening.
0: Mm-hmm.
1: Yeah, next week on the show.
0: What is out next week? Sense and Sensibility, I think.
1: Oh, boy.
0: Oh, boy, indeed.
1: Something, I guess. We'll see. Yeah. We might be back.
0: We might be back.
1: Until then, you can listen to our other shows on Mixcloud. If you go to the Shmoo FM Mixcloud page, you can find In-Flight Movies on there. This show will be available for upload about the next half an hour once we go off on air.
0: Very exciting.
1: Thank you very much for listening, everyone. It's been a pleasure. We are going to finish with The Kinks and Animal Farm, which was the end credits song for Resident Evil. Was it? It was the only one. It was the only song that was mentioned in Name That Tune website that was telling me what songs were in the film.
0: Website.
1: So enjoy the Animal Farm by the Kinks. We'll see you next week.
0: Good night.
1: It's been a pleasure.

0: From a Sky News Centre at midnight, Donald Trump says he and Xi Jinping have made tremendous strides after talks at the White House. The US president says trade, security and technology are among the key issues being discussed. The two leaders will attend a state dinner later alongside some of the world's biggest tech bosses. Mr. Trump says artificial intelligence is high on the agenda.
1: We will also discuss pressing issues concerning security, technology and superintelligence, SI. The decisions we make in these areas today can promote peace and prosperity for decades and decades to come.
0: CNN, Politico and MS Now are back in the White House after a federal judge ordered their press access be restored. Judge Timothy Kelly ruled Donald Trump's ban had likely violated the outlet's constitutional rights. Dozens of delegates staged a dramatic walkout at the UN General Assembly just as the Israeli Prime Minister started his address. Benjamin Netanyahu called them moral cowards and then launched a robust defence of his actions in Gaza. Anti-migrant activist Daniel Thomas has been charged with criminal damage after a dinghy was slashed with a knife in the Channel. The boat had been carrying migrants. Boxing promoter Frank Warren's revealed Tyson Fury and Anthony Joshua will both be paid more than any British fighter has received for a single fight when they meet in Cardiff. After years of waiting, a date has finally been confirmed with the bout taking place on December the 11th. Fury's name is being used first to advertise the clash. Warren, who looks after Fury, says he's happy with that.
2: I think it's quite right as it is. You know, Tyson's ranked higher than AJ in all the governing bodies' rankings, and alphabetically, he should come first anyway.
0: And Wales suffered a narrow 1-0 defeat against Portugal in their Nations League opener in Lisbon. The Republic of Ireland also made
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0: Good. 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
1: You're attending a White House state dinner as the Chinese leader's three-day US visit continues. The two leaders and their wives will visit America's National Archives later. AI trade and the conflict in Iran are among the issues being discussed. China Dialogue founder Isabel Hilton says there's a clear reason why Mr. Trump wants closer ties with Beijing.
2: Trump has wasted an awful lot of missiles in Iran, and he can't replace them without a steady supply of strategic minerals. This is just a little reminder that if he really wants to have a functioning armed forces again, he'd better be nice to China.
1: CNN, Politico and MS Now are back in the White House after a federal judge ordered their press access be restored. Just Judge Timothy Kelly ruled Donald Trump's ban had likely violated the outlet's constitutional rights. Dozens of delegates staged a dramatic walkout at the UN General Assembly just as the Israeli Prime Minister started his address. Benjamin Netanyahu called them moral cowards and then launched a robust defence of his actions in Gaza. Anti-migrant activist Daniel Thomas has been charged with criminal damage after a dinghy was slashed with a knife in the Channel. The boat had been carrying migrants. The first tickets for Oasis's tour next year are due to go on sale later, but you can't just join the queue. Fans needed to register in advance and be lucky enough to get a unique code, giving them a set time slot to buy. Their 2025 reunion shows sold out in minutes. Adam Webb from the Fanfare Alliance says whatever the measures, one problem remains.
3: I think what we're not seeing any differences from are the big resale sites, the uncapped resale sites, which are still dominated by ticket touts, mostly overseas ticket touts.
1: Wales suffered a narrow 1-0 defeat against Portugal in their Nations League opener in Lisbon. The Republic of Ireland went down 1-0 in Kosovo. That's the latest. I'm Daisy Steele.
0: You're listening to a non-stop music hour on Schmoo FM 99.8 FM.